Our mission is to empower and equip believers for the Great Commission by delivering godly and relevant content that speaks to each member of the family. 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

0: me in the path of righteousness for his name's sake. 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
2: Love on the cross. Was there a way to avoid the cross? Could have Jesus purchased our redemption any other way? I don't think so. For the Bible says in the book of Galatians chapter 3, verse 13 and 14, Christ has redeemed us from the curse of the law, been made a curse for us, for it is written, cursed is everyone that hangeth on a tree, that the blessing of Abraham might come unto us Gentiles through Jesus Christ, that we might receive the promise of the Spirit through faith. Now the scripture here tells us clear, if we were to receive the blessing of Abraham, someone was to hang on the cross. Jesus hanged on that cruel cross so that the justice of God may be satisfied. For he is a just God. Remember in the book of Romans 6:23, the Bible says, for the wages of sin is death, but the gift of God is eternal life through Jesus Christ, our Lord. So God couldn't have just forgiven without a sacrifice. Now the Bible again says in John 15:13, what great love that a man should lay his life for his friend. Jesus laid his life for us so that we may have access to the blessing that God prepared for all of us. Receive the love. The first step is to receive Jesus as your Lord and Savior. Now come, let's pray together. Say, Lord Jesus, come into my heart. I repent from my sins. I receive you as my Lord and Savior. If you have said that prayer, I know you are saved. Now you are a child of the Most High God. Receive the love on the cross.
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And we want to hear all about it. 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

0: sometimes feel like everything is meaningless, like every day is just spent in vain.
1: To be honest, that's how I felt before I had a personal relationship with Jesus Christ. So I completely get you.
0: Oh yeah?
1: It's impossible to find true meaning apart from our Creator. You know, God created us for a purpose, but we can only find it when we are in a relationship with Him.
0: That sounds amazing. But where do you even begin to have a relationship with a God you can't see?
1: Listen, God has revealed Himself to us in many ways. You find Him in nature, that's His creation. You find Him in His Word contained in the Bible. And you find Him through Jesus Christ, His Son, that He sent to die for us. You know, God loves you so much and is ready to reveal Himself to you if you let Him in. I'm actually glad that you've asked these questions.
0: Wow, that's amazing. How do I let Him in?
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1: Welcome to the first hour on Radio Christian Voice, your home since 9 to 4. My name is Praise Mashilipa, taking you through this morning's devotion and prayer hour. On Me Dawn, we just don't want to read the Word of God, but we want to start the day charged up. Maybe you were going to bed already defeated, right? Maybe you haven't even slept. I often talk about this because it's always in the earliest hours of the day that we begin to struggle with our heart. We begin to struggle with challenges that life is throwing at us. Or maybe it's even the frustration from work, right? Work has just been challenging this month or even in this week, such that you are coming to sleep with an inner confliction. Or maybe it's just a worry. You don't know what tomorrow looks like, and then that has you very worried, very concerned. Child of God, we turn to God's word this morning when the answer delays. So we encourage one another on this subject, trusting God while you wait. And we will read some scriptures. We'll read Psalm 27 verses 14, as well as Habakkuk chapter 2 verses 3. Because sometimes the hardest part of prayer is not praying itself. The hardest part is waiting for the answer. We've prayed, we've believed, we've trusted God, and then nothing seems to happen. Days become weeks, weeks are becoming months, and sometimes we wait for years. And during that waiting season, we can begin to ask, did God hear me? Have you forgotten about me? Why hasn't anything changed? And now, where there is even a lot of books, you even find books that are saying you prayed wrongly, you're praying the wrong way, you will face all this discouragement. But the Bible teaches us that delay is not necessarily a denial. One of the scriptures we are anchored in this evening, Psalms 27 verses 14, says, wait for the Lord, be strong and take heart. And wait for the Lord. Twice in one sentence, we are told, wait for the Lord. So waiting on God doesn't mean doing nothing. It means continuing to trust in Him while we wait. In this first hour, I want you to think about a seed. When you plant a seed in the ground, you don't see anything happening immediately, but you water it, you wait, and you continue caring for it. For a while, the ground looks the same, but underneath the soil, something is happening. And sometimes our prayers are exactly like that. We don't see movement, but that doesn't mean God is not working. So Psalm 27 verses 14 is saying, wait for the Lord, be strong and take heart. Wait for the Lord. The Bible tells us that the joy of the Lord is my strength. David actually says it, that the joy of the Lord is my strength. So this morning,

0: Lord is my shepherd.
1: Lord is my shepherd.
0: I shall not want. He makes me lie down in green pastures.
1: Pastures.
0: He leads me beside the still waters. He restores my soul. Yea, though I walk through the valley of the shadow of death, I will fear no evil, for thou art with me.
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start off the day reflectively in his word. Just like the word of God is saying that early will I seek thee. Here we are seeking God in his word and through prayer. And this morning we are encouraging one another on when the answer delays. Yeah? Trusting God while you wait. And so for our reading, we are in Psalm 27 verses 14. Wait for the Lord. Be strong. Wait for the Lord. Be strong and take heart and wait for the Lord. This is such a powerful word because we are being reminded, or we are being shown clearly that, yeah, there will be a season of shaking. There will be a season of breaking, but wait on the Lord. The psalmist is clearly painting a picture that there will be a time when you'll feel as if the Lord is not moving, but wait on the Lord. Our second anchor scripture this morning is Habakkuk chapter 2, verses 3. The Bible says that though it linger, wait for it, it will certainly come and will not delay. Listen, though it linger, wait for it, it will certainly come and it will not delay. So there is a time for the answer. Our challenge is that we want God's timing to match our timing. We say, Lord, I need it now. Do it now. Show yourself that you are Lord. Listen, God is God, even if your answer is delayed to come. Because look, the fact that he is God, it means that he is seeing what we cannot see. It means that he knows what we don't know. And sometimes while we are waiting for God to change our situation, God is using the waiting season to change us. And many a time, it is in our waiting season that our lives become a testimony. They become a letter written, a letter that ministers. Because people who are closer to us, or people who are around us, even in days when we feel isolated, rejected, betrayed, forgotten, there's people that are always watching our lifestyles, and they are being strengthened, they are being encouraged, they are being drawn closer to God because of how you are responding to a challenge. So are you complacent, or you're someone that is persistent in your prayer, even when it feels like God hasn't heard? Are you this one that has learned to trust God while you wait? Because child of God, like we said earlier, the challenge is not really in praying. The challenge is in waiting on God. When the answer seems long, it seems like God is not hearing. Instead of waiting, we want to do something to either, you know, shift God's heart. But that's not how it works. When we read the word in Isaiah 40, verses 31. What does it say about those who hope in the Lord? That they will renew their strength. Yes, those who hope in the Lord will renew their strength. Child of God, according to what we are reading in Habakkuk chapter 2, verses 3, take a moment to thank the Lord that even though it has seemed like it has delayed, just thank the Lord for answering it. You know what you have written as a prayer request in your book. You know what has been shared with you as a prayer request. Somebody has reached out to you and say, help me stand in prayer. Or maybe it is you yourself. What is it that you are believing God for? What is it that you've written down and believe that God will bring to pass? This morning, pray thanking him. Praise the Lord. Pray thanking the Lord that according to Habakkuk chapter 2, verses 3, pray that, Lord, even though my heart feels this as delayed, Father, I thank you because you've already done it. You've already honored your word. You've brought it to pass. Father, I thank you. You know what you're believing God for. Call it out even as you call on God. Thank the Lord for this deliverance from sicknesses, from delay, from rejection. Thank the Lord this morning, because even though in your own mind and in your own heart nothing seems to make sense, the Lord has worked it out and he has perfected it. It is in your waiting season that your faith is strengthened, that your faith grows. So thank the Lord even for your growth. Thank the Lord for the fellowship that you have with him.

In the mighty name of Jesus, lift your voice and let's pray together, even as we are getting into the second and final hour of the program. We continue reading the word. We will be reading Romans 12, chapter 12. Stay right here. Let's pray together.

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And we want to hear all about it. 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Your story could inspire someone else to speak boldly today.

0: sometimes feel like everything is meaningless, like every day is just spent in vain.
1: To be honest, that's how I felt before I had a personal relationship with Jesus Christ. So I completely get you.
0: Oh yeah?
1: It's impossible to find true meaning apart from our Creator. You know, God created us for a purpose, but we can only find it when we are in a relationship with Him.
0: That sounds amazing. But where do you even begin to have a relationship with a God you can't see?
1: Listen, God has revealed Himself to us in many ways. You find Him in nature, that's His creation. You find Him in His Word contained in the Bible. And you find Him through Jesus Christ, His Son, that He sent to die for us. You know, God loves you so much and is ready to reveal Himself to you if you let Him in. I'm actually glad that you've asked this question.
0: Wow, that's amazing. How do I let Him in?
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praise the Lord officially in the second and final hour of today's edition of Meet Dawn on Radio Christian Voice, your home since 9 to 4. I'm your brother, your friend, Praise Mashilipa Anko Malumbo, welcoming you to this profound moment in God's presence. Every moment in God's presence is profound because you do not walk out the same. This morning, as we study God's word and pray, we are reading from Psalm 27 verses 14, the word of God telling us to wait for the Lord and to be strong, to take heart and to wait for the Lord. Also Habakkuk chapter 2 verses 3 telling us that though it may linger, it will definitely be brought to pass because it is not your own strength. Just as we read in Zechariah that it is not by might nor by power, but by the Spirit of God. We did share that as we are getting into the second hour, one of the scriptures we are reading with in addition to Psalm and Habakkuk is Romans 12, chapter 12. Be joyful in hope, patient in affliction, faithful in prayer. Patient in affliction, faithful in prayer. What does it mean to be faithful in your own life? What does it look like to be faithful? Are you able to paint me a picture this morning of what being faithful in prayer means? You can reach me on 0956-200-490. That is 0956-200-490. That is the number you are getting in touch with me on this morning as we break through the dawn. It is very interesting that the 12th verse of the 12th chapter of the book of Romans is telling us to be faithful in prayer. Now, when you read it from the top, it's starting, love must be sincere, hate what is evil, cling to what is good. Be devoted to one another in love, honor one another above yourselves. Never be lacking in zeal, but keep your spiritual fervor, serving the Lord. Now, look, there are times that it is very difficult to keep that joy, you know, as you serve the Lord, because you feel there is a delay to what you are believing God

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Deborah with Mwaliwama. You're good. Welcome to Meet Dawn on Radio Christian Voice, your home since 9 to 4. To you catching us on 10.1 in Kapirimposhi, thank you so much for making us your home of choice. And also Solwezi catching us on 106.5. I know someone that listens to Meet Dawn consistently, Brother Kasoka Funeta and the family. Good morning to you. Lusaka, I know that Grandma Florence is awake with us, listening in to Meet Dawn and praying with us on 106.5. Bwana Tony also in Kitwe on 105.3. Thank you so much for the time you're taking to tune in and make Radio Christian Voice your home, as you have done since 1994. I'm your host, your brother and your friend, Praise Mashilipa. And this morning, as we pray, we sit with the conversation when the answer delays. So we're talking about trusting God while you wait. Yes, the answer has delayed, but what is the word of God saying over the situation? Psalm 27 verses 14 reminded us that wait for the Lord, be strong and take heart, and wait for the Lord. Habakkuk chapter 2 verses 3 tells us that though it linger, wait for it, it will certainly come and will not delay. So it simply means that there is a time for the answer, and our challenge is to wait. Our challenge is to trust God's timing. Also, we read Romans 12, verses 12. We are to be joyful in hope. We are to be patient in difficulty. We are to be faithful in prayer. What is it that you've been praying for, and the answer doesn't seem to come? Are you assuming God has forgotten you? Praise the Lord. Welcome to this hour, because we are praying and listening to God's voice through His word. When we read Isaiah 40 verses 31, again, the Bible says that those who hope in the Lord will renew their strength. I guess this is why we are being taught in Romans 12 to do what? To be joyful in hope. Because being joyful while we hope on the Lord is how our strength is renewed. God does not promise that we will never become tired. This is one thing we need to get clear. He promises that when we place our hope in Him, God will renew our strength. Because then we wake up, we come to the realization that it is not us changing situations. It is not us who are moving things in our lives, but God Himself, in His mercy, in His faithfulness, He is shifting our situations. What is it that you have believed God for that you feel has taken so long? This morning, thank the Lord, for He sees, He knows, and He understands. Thank the Lord that He hears and He has heard, and He is coming to your aid. I love the Bible because it tells us that call unto Him on your day of trouble. The Lord will hear you. He will come to your aid. This morning, call on the Lord. May the Lord remember His word over your life. Ask the Lord that, Lord, remember your word over my life. You say in your word, Lord, that though it takes a while, you will definitely bring it to pass. Ask that the Lord brings His word to pass over your life. He is the way, the truth, and the light. He is the water of life. Tell the Lord how dry and thirsty you are. Tell the Lord how dry your life is. Let Him come and pour into you. Let Him come and refresh you. Let Him come, touch, and restore you. As we are breaking through the dawn, as we are starting the day,
lift your voice before the Lord. Silence the voice of worry. Silence the voice of fear. Silence the voice of backwardness. Whatever it is that is hindering you, whatever it is that is stealing your joy, silence it this morning with the blood of Jesus. Come on now, lift your voice and let's pray together, even as we wrap up this third and final hour of the program. Child of God, wherever you are, lift your voice and let's pray together. I'm back on radio on Monday from 21 to midnight. May God bless you. May He watch over you. May He hear us even as we pray this morning in Jesus' mighty name.

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1: Yeah, it's like the whole universe is ticking in sync, like some kind of giant clock.
0: Exactly. I believe that kind of order points to a creator, God. 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
1: Makes you wonder, if there's a clock, maybe there's a clockmaker.
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2: 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Come on, choir. Say. Hallelujah. Let your name be glorified. Yes, Lord. Here on earth, even in the heavens. We praise you, God. Yes, Jehovah.

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2: A program meant to enlighten you on the Word of God. 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
3: 2 Kings 22. Josiah was 8 years old when he became king, and he reigned in Jerusalem 31 years. His mother's name was Jedidah, daughter of Adaiah. She was from Bozkath. He did what was right in the eyes of the Lord, and walked in all the ways of his father David, not turning aside to the right or to the left. In the 18th year of his reign, King Josiah sent the secretary, Shaphan, son of Azaliah, the son of Meshullam, to the temple of the Lord. He said,
4: "Go up to Hilkiah, the high priest, and have him get ready the money that has been brought into the temple of the Lord, which the doorkeepers have collected from the people. Have them entrusted to the men appointed to supervise the work on the temple. And have these men pay the workers who repair the temple of the Lord, the carpenters, the builders, and the masons. Also, have them purchase timber and dress stone to repair the temple. But they need not account for the money entrusted to them, because they are acting faithfully."
3: Hilkiah the high priest said to Shaphan the secretary,
5: "I have found the book of the law in the temple of the Lord."
3: He gave it to Shaphan, who read it. Then Shaphan the secretary went to the king and reported to him,
6: "Your officials have paid out the money that was in the temple of the Lord, and have entrusted it to the workers and supervisors at the temple."
3: Then Shaphan the secretary informed the king,
6: "Hilkiah the priest has given me a book."
3: And Shaphan read from it in the presence of the king. When the king heard the words of the book of the law, he tore his robes. He gave these orders to Hilkiah the priest: Ahikam, son of Shaphan, Akbor, son of Micaiah, Shaphan, the secretary, and Isaiah, the king's attendant,
4: "Go and inquire of the Lord for me and for the people and for all Judah about what is written in this book that has been found. Great is the Lord's anger that burns against us because our fathers have not obeyed the words of this book. They have not acted in accordance with all that is written there concerning us."
3: Hilkiah the priest, Ahikam, Akbor, Shaphan, and Isaiah went to speak to the prophetess Huldah, who was the wife of Shallum, son of Tikva, the son of Harhaz, keeper of the wardrobe. She lived in Jerusalem, in the second district. She said to them,
7: "This is what the Lord, the God of Israel, says. Tell the man who sent you to me, this is what the Lord says. I am going to bring disaster on this place and its people, according to everything written in the book the king of Judah has read. Because they have forsaken me and burned incense to other gods and provoked me to anger by all the idols their hands have made, my anger will burn against this place and will not be quenched. Tell the king of Judah who sent you to inquire of the Lord, this is what the Lord, the God of Israel, says concerning the words you heard. Because your heart was responsive, and you humbled yourself before the Lord when you heard what I have spoken against this place and its people, that they would become accursed and laid waste, and because you tore your robes and wept in my presence, I have heard you, declares the Lord. Therefore I will gather you to your fathers, and you will be buried in peace. Your eyes will not see all the disaster I am going to bring on this place."
3: So they took her answer back to the king. 2 Kings 23. Then the king called together all the elders of Judah and Jerusalem. He went up to the temple of the Lord with the men of Judah, the people of Jerusalem, the priests and the prophets, all the people from the least to the greatest. He read in their hearing all the words of the book of the covenant, which had been found in the temple of the Lord. The king stood by the pillar and renewed the covenant in the presence of the Lord, to follow the Lord and keep his commands, regulations, and decrees with all his heart and all his soul, thus confirming the words of the covenant written in this book. Then all the people pledged themselves to the covenant. The king ordered Hilkiah the high priest, the priests next in rank, and the doorkeepers to remove from the temple of the Lord all the articles made for Baal and Asherah and all the starry hosts. He burned them outside Jerusalem in the fields of the Kidron Valley and took the ashes to Bethel. He did away with the pagan priests appointed by the kings of Judah to burn incense in the high places of the towns of Judah and on those around Jerusalem. Those who burned incense to Baal, to the sun and moon, to the constellations, and to all the starry hosts. He took the Asherah pole from the temple of the Lord to the Kidron Valley outside Jerusalem and burned it there. He ground it to powder and scattered the dust over the graves of the common people. He also tore down the quarters of the male shrine prostitutes, which were in the temple of the Lord and where women did weaving for Asherah. Josiah brought all the priests from the towns of Judah and desecrated the high places, from Geba to Beersheba, where the priest had burned incense. He broke down the shrines at the gates, at the entrance to the gate of Joshua, the city governor, which is on the left of the city gate. Although the priests of the high places did not serve at the altar of the Lord in Jerusalem, they ate unleavened bread with their fellow priests. He desecrated Topheth, which was in the valley of Ben-Hinnom, so no one could use it to sacrifice his son or daughter in the fire to Molech. He removed from the entrance to the temple of the Lord the horses that the kings of Judah had dedicated to the sun. They were in the court near the room of an official named Nathan Melech. Josiah then burned the chariots dedicated to the sun. He pulled down the altars the kings of Judah had erected on the roof near the upper room of Ahaz, and the altars Manasseh had built in the two courts of the temple of the Lord. He removed them from there, smashed them to pieces, and threw the rubble into the Kidron Valley. The king also desecrated the high places that were east of Jerusalem on the south of the Hill of Corruption, the one Solomon, king of Israel, had built for Ashtoreth, the vile goddess of the Sidonians, for Chemosh, the vile god of Moab, and for Molech, the detestable god of the people of Ammon. Josiah smashed the sacred stones and cut down the Asherah poles and covered the sites with human bones. Even the altar at Bethel, the high place made by Jeroboam, son of Nebat, who had caused Israel to sin, even that altar and high place he demolished. He burned the high place and ground it to powder, and burned the Asherah pole also. Then Josiah looked around, and when he saw the tombs that were there on the hillside, he had the bones removed from them and burned on the altar to defile it, in accordance with the word of the Lord proclaimed by the man of God who foretold these things. The king asked,
4: "What is that tombstone I see?"
3: The men of the city said,
8: "It marks the tomb of the man of God who came from Judah and pronounced against the altar of Bethel the very things you have done to it."
4: "Leave it alone. Don't let anyone disturb his bones."
3: So they spared his bones and those of the prophet who had come from Samaria. Just as he had done at Bethel, Josiah removed and defiled all the shrines at the high places that the kings of Israel had built in the towns of Samaria that had provoked the Lord to anger. Josiah slaughtered all the priests of those high places on the altars and burned human bones on them. Then he went back to Jerusalem. The king gave this order to all the people:
4: "Celebrate the Passover to the Lord your God, as it is written in this book of the covenant."
3: Not since the days of the judges who led Israel, nor throughout the days of the kings of Israel and the kings of Judah, had any such Passover been observed. But in the 18th year of King Josiah, this Passover was celebrated to the Lord in Jerusalem. Furthermore, Josiah got rid of the mediums and spiritists, the household gods, the idols, and all the other detestable things seen in Judah and Jerusalem. This he did to fulfill the requirements of the law written in the book that Hilkiah the priest had discovered in the temple of the Lord. Neither before nor after Josiah was there a king like him who turned to the Lord as he did, with all his heart and with all his soul and with all his strength, in accordance with all the law of Moses. Nevertheless, the Lord did not turn away from the heat of his fierce anger, which burned against Judah because of all that Manasseh had done to provoke him to anger. So the Lord said,
9: I will remove Judah also from my presence as I removed Israel, and I will reject Jerusalem, the city I chose, and this temple about which I said, there shall my name be.
3: As for the other events of Josiah's reign and all he did, are they not written in the book of the annals of the kings of Judah? While Josiah was king, Pharaoh Necho, king of Egypt, went up to the Euphrates River to help the king of Assyria. King Josiah marched out to meet him in battle, but Necho faced him and killed him at Megiddo. Josiah's servants brought his body in a chariot from Megiddo to Jerusalem and buried him in his own tomb. And the people of the land took Jehoahaz, son of Josiah, and anointed him and made him king in place of his father. Jehoahaz was 23 years old when he became king, and he reigned in Jerusalem 3 months. His mother's name was Hamutal, daughter of Jeremiah. She was from Libna. He did evil in the eyes of the Lord, just as his fathers had done. Pharaoh Necho put him in chains in Riblah in the land of Hamath, so that he might not reign in Jerusalem. And he imposed on Judah a levy of 100 talents of silver and 1 talent of gold. Pharaoh Necho made Eliakim, son of Josiah, king in place of his father Josiah, and changed Eliakim's name to Jehoiakim. But he took Jehoahaz and carried him off to Egypt, and there he died. Jehoiakim paid Pharaoh Necho the silver and gold he demanded. In order to do so, he taxed the land and exacted the silver and gold from the people of the land according to their assessments. Jehoiakim was 25 years old when he became king, and he reigned in Jerusalem 11 years. His mother's name was Zebaida, daughter of Pedaiah. She was from Rumah. And he did evil in the eyes of the Lord, just as his fathers had done. 2 Kings 24. During Jehoiakim's reign, Nebuchadnezzar, king of Babylon, invaded the land, and Jehoiakim became his vassal for 3 years. But then he changed his mind and rebelled against Nebuchadnezzar. The Lord sent Babylonian, Aramean, Moabite, and Ammonite raiders against him. He sent them to destroy Judah, in accordance with the word of the Lord proclaimed by his servants the prophets. Surely these things happened to Judah according to the Lord's command, in order to remove them from his presence because of the sins of Manasseh and all he had done, including the shedding of innocent blood. For he had filled Jerusalem with innocent blood, and the Lord was not willing to forgive. As for the other events of Jehoiakim's reign and all he did, are they not written in the book of the annals of the kings of Judah? Jehoiakim rested with his fathers, and Jehoiakim, his son, succeeded him as king. The king of Egypt did not march out from his own country again, because the king of Babylon had taken all his territory, from the Wadi of Egypt to the Euphrates River. Jehoiakim was 18 years old when he became king, and he reigned in Jerusalem 3 months. His mother's name was Nehushta, daughter of Elnathan. She was from Jerusalem. He did evil in the eyes of the Lord, just as his father had done. At that time, the officers of Nebuchadnezzar, king of Babylon, advanced on Jerusalem and laid siege to it. And Nebuchadnezzar himself came up to the city while his officers were besieging it. Jehoiakim, king of Judah, his mother, his attendants, his nobles, and his officials all surrendered to him. In the 8th year of the reign of the king of Babylon, he took Jehoiakim prisoner. As the Lord had declared, Nebuchadnezzar removed all the treasures from the temple of the Lord and from the royal palace, and took away all the gold articles that Solomon, king of Israel, had made for the temple of the Lord. He carried into exile all Jerusalem, all the officers and fighting men, and all the craftsmen and artisans, a total of 10,000. Only the poorest people of the land were left. Nebuchadnezzar took Jehoiakim captive to Babylon. He also took from Jerusalem to Babylon the king's mother, his wives, his officials, and the leading men of the land. The king of Babylon also deported to Babylon the entire force of 7,000 fighting men, strong and fit for war, and 1,000 craftsmen and artisans. He made Mattaniah, Jehoiakim's uncle, king in his place, and changed his name to Zedekiah. Zedekiah was 21 years old when he became king, and he reigned in Jerusalem 11 years. His mother's name was Hamutal, daughter of Jeremiah. She was from Libna. He did evil in the eyes of the Lord, just as Jehoiakim had done. It was because of the Lord's anger that all this happened to Jerusalem and Judah, and in the end, he thrust them from his presence. Now Zedekiah rebelled against the king of Babylon. 2 Kings 25. So in the 9th year of Zedekiah's reign, on the 10th day of the 10th month, Nebuchadnezzar, king of Babylon, marched against Jerusalem with his whole army. He encamped outside the city and built siege works all around it. The city was kept under siege until the 11th year of King Zedekiah. By the 9th day of the 4th month, the famine in the city had become so severe that there was no food for the people to eat. Then the city wall was broken through, and the whole army fled at night through the gate between the two walls near the king's garden, though the Babylonians were surrounding the city. They fled toward the Arabah. But the Babylonian army pursued the king and overtook him in the plains of Jericho. All his soldiers were separated from him and scattered, and he was captured. He was taken to the king of Babylon at Riblah, where sentence was pronounced on him. They killed the sons of Zedekiah before his eyes. Then they put out his eyes, bound him with bronze shackles, and took him to Babylon. On the 7th day of the 5th month, in the 19th year of Nebuchadnezzar, king of Babylon, Nebuzaradan, commander of the imperial guard, an official of the king of Babylon, came to Jerusalem. He set fire to the temple of the Lord, the royal palace, and all the houses of Jerusalem. Every important building he burned down. The whole Babylonian army, under the commander of the imperial guard, broke down the walls around Jerusalem. Nebuzaradan, the commander of the guard, carried into exile the people who remained in the city, along with the rest of the populace and those who had gone over to the king of Babylon. But the commander left behind some of the poorest people of the land to work the vineyards and fields. The Babylonians broke up the bronze pillars, the movable stands, and the bronze sea that were at the temple of the Lord, and they carried the bronze to Babylon. They also took away the pots, shovels, wick trimmers, dishes, and all the bronze articles used in the temple service. The commander of the imperial guard took away the censers and sprinkling bowls, all that were made of pure gold or silver. The bronze from the two pillars, the sea and the movable stands, which Solomon had made for the temple of the Lord, was more than could be weighed. Each pillar was 27 feet high. The bronze capital on top of one pillar was 4.5 feet high and was decorated with a network and pomegranates of bronze all around. The other pillar, with its network, was similar. The commander of the guard took as prisoners Saraya, the chief priest, Zephaniah, the priest next in rank, and the 3 doorkeepers. Of those still in the city, he took the officer in charge of the fighting men and 5 royal advisors. He also took the secretary, who was chief officer in charge of conscripting the people of the land, and 60 of his men who were found in the city. Nebuzaradan, the commander, took them all and brought them to the king of Babylon at Riblah. There at Riblah, in the land of Hamath, the king had them executed. So Judah went into captivity, away from her land. Nebuchadnezzar, king of Babylon, appointed Gedaliah, son of Ahikam, the son of Shaphan, to be over the people he had left behind in Judah. When all the army officers and their men heard that the king of Babylon had appointed Gedaliah as governor, they came to Gedaliah at Mizpah. Ishmael, son of Nethaniah, Johanan, son of Kareah, Saraya, son of Tanhumeth, the Netophathite, Jaazaniah, the son of the Maacathite, and their men. Gedaliah took an oath to reassure them and their men.
10: Do not be afraid of the Babylonian officials. Settle down in the land and serve the king of Babylon, and it will go well with you.
3: In the 7th month, however, Ishmael, son of Nethaniah, the son of Elishama, who was of royal blood, came with 10 men and assassinated Gedaliah and also the men of Judah and the Babylonians who were with him at Mizpah. At this, all the people from the least to the greatest, together with the army officers, fled to Egypt for fear of the Babylonians. In the 37th year of the exile of Jehoiakim, king of Judah, in the year Evil-Merodach became king of Babylon, he released Jehoiakim from prison on the 27th day of the 12th month. He spoke kindly to him and gave him a seat of honor higher than those of the other kings who were with him in Babylon. So Jehoiakim put aside his prison clothes and for the rest of his life ate regularly at the king's table. Day by day, the king gave Jehoiakim a regular allowance as long as he lived.
7: You are what the word of God says you are. Take God at his word, for he watches over his word to perform it.
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11: Sometimes feel like everything is meaningless, like every day is just spent in vain.
12: To be honest, that's how I felt before I had a personal relationship with Jesus Christ. So I completely get you.
11: Oh yeah?
12: It's impossible to find true meaning apart from our Creator. You know, God created us for a purpose, but we can only find it when we are in a relationship with Him.
11: That sounds amazing. But where do you even begin to have a relationship with a God you can't see?
12: Listen, God has revealed himself to us in many ways. You find him in nature, that's his creation. You find him in his word contained in the Bible.

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2: Being bold is actually beyond pressing shift keys. It's beyond shaving machines. It's beyond reversing a cancerous disease. Being bold is coming to the understanding that the harvest is more than plenty, but those willing to put in the work are few. Turn quickly to the book of Matthew, past 28 chapters and come to verses 19 and realize the mandate is to look at the world and all its nations and say to ourselves, therefore, I'll go too. I'll go and love my neighbor enough to want to see them in heaven. I'll go and be compassionate enough to share the gospel with no fear end. I'll remember that persecution must be for his name's sake, because I'm grafted in. To God, we kids are namesakes. The practicality requires me to step into faith. Convos to point to the true source in the Bible to pronounce the gospel. I share my testimony to shame the past and the accusers thereof. I share the message of his goodness, and it is to church I invite ya. I step into prayer and offering daily support to the brethren, being a good example of righteous standing to all my sisters, and then realize that it's time we disciples went out to disciple others, to disciple the world into getting to know the God of the Bible. So go ye into the world and share his word boldly. The call is to engage culture for his glory.
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2: God, I believe you are real. 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All I want to know is the truth. And I started what I call my quest for God. I didn't understand it was God really seeking me. And God eventually showed me that Jesus is the Son of God.
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0: is the day that the Lord has made. We will certainly rejoice and be glad in it. Welcome to today's edition of Sounds of Worship with me, Temwani Dakamono. And we'll be together for a good 2 hours, even as we are here every Sunday from 6 to 8 a.m. So, well, have you had your breakfast yet? Or perhaps you are on that fasting program. Whatever it is, I'm so glad that we just get to worship together, get to worship God through this wonderful and beautiful melodies, these tools that we use even as we just render this worship and glory to the King of Kings. We give him all the glory that he is worthy of and some more. You know what I mean? All right. To bring it up to speed of what it is that we are going to be doing today. Of course, still running with this series. We're still within the series, The Kingdom of God, What the Kingdom of God is Like. Now, even as we are in this, we'll be listening to the Adopted into God's Family segment with Prashant Vagela, Walking in the Grace of God with Pastor Ali Zaks. And then also we get to listen to Pastor Teddy coming through with The Power of Worship. And then, of course, in the second hour also we get to listen to The Summation Point, which is our devotional, have an in-depth conversation around today's theme and verse, today's verse of the day. And so I look forward to doing this Sounds of Worship edition with you. Let's worship together. Wherever it is you're tuned in from, Kitwe, Chipata, Ndola, Livingston, Solwezi, Kapirimposhi, Lusaka, any other part of the country, continent, or world, I am so glad that we get to do this together. Now, just a hint on our playlist. We'll keep it Zambian today, and we'll be listening to nice and beautiful sounds, you know? And I just love how even in the quality of this, these melodies keeps improving and improving. But of course, most importantly, the richness of the lyrics, because you can tell that the aim is to just touch the heart of God, testify of his greatness even in our lives, and so, so much more. So join in with me as we worship God together, counting down us all to Adopted into God's Family.
1: Just go ahead, continue raising the name of the Lord in this place. Say telere bababo, she telere nayan. We worship you, King of Kings and Lord of Lords.

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2: Good morning. This is Prashant Bagela, and welcome to the Adopted into God's Family series. Thank you for tuning in. My text comes from Matthew 13:45-16. Again, the kingdom of heaven is like a merchant seeking beautiful pearls, who, when he had found one pearl of great price, went and sold all that he had and bought it. Let us pray. Father God, I pray that we find the only pearl that is your Son Jesus when we seek you. In Jesus' name, amen. Last week, we started a new series on what is the kingdom of God like, and saw how the kingdom of God is like a treasure. When you find a hidden treasure, you value it. You keep it, and you lay aside all other things for this one thing. May we seek the treasure that is found in our Lord Jesus Christ. Today, we take a look at my next segment titled, The Kingdom is Like a Pearl of Great Price. Last week's segment saw how one man unexpectedly discovered treasure. Today's verse speaks of a merchant who is actively searching, who knows what he is looking for, which is valuable pearls. Then he finds one that is unlike anything else he has ever seen. Some people discover God's kingdom suddenly. This merchant wasn't looking for this very treasure, but he found it. This reminds me of Saul of Tarsus when he was traveling to Damascus to persecute Christians. But along the way, he encountered Jesus. His life changed. Friends, one moment with Christ could redirect your whole life. Some people search for the truth, like this merchant who was searching and found something far better. In Matthew 7:7, the Bible reads, "Ask and it will be given to you. Seek and you will find. Knock and the door will be opened." God wants you to ask. God wants you to seek, and your sincerity is welcomed by him. The kingdom is of supreme value. The merchant finds many pearls, but this one surpasses them all. This speaks of priorities. We can have many good things in life, like our family, our career, our money, health, and education, but none can replace God. In Mark 8:36, the Bible reads, "For what will it profit a man if he gains the whole world and loses his own soul?" The kingdom demands surrender. The merchant sells everything. He's ready to sacrifice it all for the one thing. Jesus is emphasizing supreme value of the kingdom of God. When we understand who Christ is, surrender becomes easier. I fought this idea of accepting Jesus as my Lord and Savior for many years, and the cost it would have on my life. I prayed and I prayed, and finally one day, the Holy Spirit nudged me to take a bold step. I have not looked back since, the best decision to date. Lastly, the merchant was in the business of looking for pearls, but after finding the one of great value and price, his priorities changed. I felt the same too. My relationship with Jesus grew deeper. I was able to pray so freely and ask whatever I wanted. And each time I did that, I would glorify God. I knew peace was found in Jesus. God's kingdom is the pearl that surpasses all other pearls. Choose Jesus. Jesus is not asking us to give up something worthless. He is inviting us to exchange lesser things for something infinitely greater. I pray you seek him only and have an encounter with Jesus only. That's all we have for this segment. Please tune in next Sunday, same time. Thank you for listening. Keep it Jesus, and God bless.
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2: Hello, this is Pastor Ali Zaks, and we continue with Walking in the Grace of God in this month that has been tagged or themed, What the Kingdom of God is Like. So we are looking at what the Kingdom of God is like. And today I'll be focusing on grace for kingdom righteousness. Grace for kingdom righteousness. Romans chapter number 14 and verse 17. Let's take it from there. The Bible declares, for the kingdom of God is not meat and drink, but righteousness and peace and joy in the Holy Ghost. Look at it, but righteousness. So today I want to focus on grace for kingdom righteousness. Matthew chapter number 6 and verse 33. The Bible says, but seek ye first the kingdom of God and his righteousness, and all these things shall be added unto you. Hear me, child of God. Righteousness is your sure foundation for a glorious Christian walk.

Righteousness is a preserver of destiny. In Proverbs chapter 11 verse 4, he says, riches profit not in the day of wrath, but righteousness delivereth from death. Wow. Child of God, sin brings a curse. Sin brings a curse. But righteousness brings blessings. Everywhere you see God blessing, righteousness is in place. Proverbs 14 and verse 34. Righteousness exalteth a nation, but sin is a reproach to any people. So, child of God, righteousness, which is that holiness of heart and purity of life, or what we call right standing with God, that's what righteousness is. In Psalm 112 verse 1 to 3, the Bible says, praise ye the Lord. Blessed is the man that feareth the Lord, that delighteth greatly in his commandments. His seed shall be mighty upon earth. The generation of the upright shall be blessed. Wealth and riches shall be in his house, and his righteousness endureth forever. Righteousness. I want to give you some mysteries of righteousness. We dealt with, was it last week when we said the kingdom of God is a kingdom of mysteries? Yes. So there are mysteries, even righteousness, there are mysteries of righteousness. This is why God wants us to be righteous, because there are mysteries in righteousness. And number one mystery of righteousness, remember, he says, seek ye first the kingdom of God and his righteousness. So you must understand why God wants you to seek his righteousness. And these are the mysteries of righteousness. Number one, it shall be well with you. It shall be well with you. It shall be well with your life and destiny when you walk in this mystery of righteousness, kingdom righteousness. Isaiah 3 and verse 10, he says, say ye to the righteous that it shall be well with him, for they shall eat the fruit of their doings. Look at it. Say ye to the righteous, it shall be well. May it be well with you as you walk in kingdom righteousness. Number two mystery of righteousness is that you are surrounded by favor. Surrounded by favor. Psalm 5 verse 12. It says, for thou, Lord, wilt bless the righteous. With favor wilt thou compass or surround him as with a shield. Wow.

0: Over the years, he says, I have been young and now I am old, yet I have not seen the righteous forsaken nor his seed begging bread, because God will come through for them. Number six is dynamic power in prayer. Dynamic power in prayer. It's a sixth mystery of righteousness. In James chapter number 5 and verse 16, I'll read it from the Amplified Version of the Bible. The Bible says, confess to one another therefore your faults, your slips, your false steps, your offenses, your sins, and pray also one for another that you may be healed and restored to a spiritual tone of mind and heart. The earnest, heartfelt, continued prayer of a righteous man makes tremendous power available, dynamic in its working. Look at it. The prayer of a righteous man is dynamic in its working. Number seven and finally, mystery of righteousness is the kingdom of heaven itself, the kingdom of heaven. Matthew 5 and verse 10, Jesus speaking, he says, blessed are they which are persecuted for righteousness' sake, for theirs is the kingdom of heaven. I pray today, child of God, in the name of Jesus Christ, that may you receive grace for kingdom righteousness in Jesus' name. Amen. This is Pastor Ali Zaks with Divine Knowledge Ministries. God bless you.
1: Hi, this is Pastor Benjamin Dube, and you're listening to Sounds of Worship. My worship, it is because of the connection, which is spirit to spirit. The Bible says it in John chapter 4. God is spirit. If there is any place that a person can find me, it's in that scripture. I believe in worshiping God sincerely and really pouring my heart unto God. I'm not thinking of people, to how people respond, but my desire is to really know that God is actually standing on the throne, and he said, this is what I want. When I feel that, and the Spirit of God would always confirm it as I worship and in saying, this is it.
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3: Said we are done yet. I did mention earlier, even as we were starting this journey, listening to Sounds of Worship together, that we're going in for 2 hours. So we are not done. Even as God is not done with you, neither is he done with me, you know. And so we stay together till the hour of 8. And tell your friend to tell their friend and their neighbor and the whole household that Sounds of Worship is currently on air right now. And, you know, even as we play music, perhaps some of which is your favorite, I pray that you're using this opportunity to engage with God. However busy your mornings seem to be, perhaps you're feeling a little restless in heart and spirit, I pray that even as you listen to these awesome sounds, your heart is calm and you have the opportunity to just solely, wholly, completely focus on God in this moment. And may this be a rebudding of a beautiful relationship with him. I will catch you in the second hour.

0: 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Do you sometimes feel like everything is meaningless? Like every day is just spent in vain?
1: To be honest, that's how I felt before I had a personal relationship with Jesus Christ. So I completely get you.
0: Oh yeah?
1: It's impossible to find true meaning apart from our Creator. You know, God created us for a purpose, but we can only find it when we are in a relationship with Him.
0: That sounds amazing. But where do you even begin to have a relationship with a God you can't see?
1: Listen, God has revealed Himself to us in many ways. You find Him in nature, that's His creation. You find Him in His Word contained in the Bible. And you find Him through Jesus Christ, His Son, that He sent to die for us. You know, God loves you so much and is ready to reveal Himself to you if you let Him in. I'm actually glad that you've asked these questions.
0: Wow, that's amazing. How do I let Him in?
2: 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Be that friend who leads someone to Christ. 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
0: And great company.
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0: All I want to know is the truth. And I started what I call my quest for God. I didn't understand it was God really seeking me. And God eventually showed me that Jesus is the Son of God.
1: 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Connect with the Lord today.

Welcome to the second hour of Sounds of Worship. Are you tuning in only now? Well, I'm so glad that we still get to do Sunday together. Sunday morning, to be specific, 2:08. This is Sounds of Worship with me, Temwani Dakamono. And we always love to say this is a day that the Lord has made. So we should certainly rejoice and be glad in it. Now, just reminding you of our verse of the day, Matthew 13, from verse 31 to 32. Should I read that again for you? Absolutely. Now, here is another illustration Jesus used. The kingdom of God is like a mustard seed planted in a field. It is the smallest of all seeds, but it becomes the largest of garden plants. It grows into a tree, and birds come and make nests in its branches. Birds make this tree their resting place, their dwelling, if I should put it that way, right? What the kingdom of God is like a mustard seed. I cannot wait to break down this conversation with you. Well, even as we continue, you know what we do in the second hour, we pick up the pace, ta vina, ta jumpa, ta dansa, you know, even as we just give glory to God. And even as we continue with our playlist, we can finally count down to the Power of Worship with Pastor Teddy Mantanyani. And a little later, our personal devotional called The Summation Point. Stay tuned.

0: Hi, this is Pastor Benjamin Dube, and you're listening to Sounds of Worship. My worship, it is because of the connection, which is spirit to spirit. The Bible says it in John chapter 4. God is spirit. If there is any place that a person can find, it's in that scripture. I believe in worshiping God sincerely and really pouring my heart unto God. I'm not thinking of people, to how people respond, but my desire is to really know that God is actually standing on the throne. And he said, this is what I want. When I feel that, and the Spirit of God would always confirm it as I worship in saying, this is it.
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2: Hello, hello, this is Pastor Teddy Mantanyani, and I'm glad that you are joining us today on The Power of Worship. And today we want to look at some very, very important things that we need to know as believers, as children of God, pertaining to worship. And today we're going to be looking at the subject I have titled Belonging, Belonging. Every worshiper, every child of God must belong somewhere. Let's read the scripture, and we are taking our scripture from Psalm chapter number 122, and we read verse number 1, and the Bible says like this: I was glad when they said to me, let us go into the house of the Lord. Our feet have been standing within your gates, O Jerusalem. I love this. Verse 1, it says, I was glad when they said to me, let us go into the house of the Lord today. The Bible goes on to talk about what will be happening in the house of the Lord. The Bible says they'll be singing there, they'll be shouting there, and there will be victory. Today, ladies and gentlemen, I want to submit to you that every child of God, every believer, every worshiper must belong somewhere. Just like when a baby or a child is born today, they are born to certain parents. That's why I don't believe in the notion of street kids. I don't believe that that should be the case, because every child comes from a mother and a father. And after giving birth, what happens is that the child is taken to a home. And that is the plan of God, that when a child is born, after that, the child must go with the parents home. And this is why today we are talking about home. We are talking about belonging. And I wish to submit to you, sir, madam, that no matter how gifted you are, no matter how talented you are, you must belong somewhere. In other words, you must belong in a church. You must belong in a church. Every believer, every child of God must belong in a church. And that's number one. And number two, you must be under authority. You must be under a man of God. Just like when a child is taken home, they are under the supervision of parents, under a mother, under a father. And that is the way it's supposed to be. So equally, sir, first thing, you must belong in a church. There's nothing like ndinewa gavaine and ndiwa gavaine. I can go anywhere, I belong anywhere. Today I can go this side, tomorrow this side. No. It doesn't work like that. You don't wake up today and say, today I want to sleep at the bandas. And then tomorrow you wake up and you say, I want to go and spend the night at the Mulengas. It doesn't work like that. You belong in a home, and the home there has a way it works. And then now, from there, from belonging in a church, of which now, in as believers, you belong in a church, you must belong in a church, and then what must follow after that, you must be under authority. You must be under a man of God, you must be under a woman of God, and you must be under authority. which means that they are responsible for your upbringing, which means you don't do things anyhow. It means if you want to do something, you want to go somewhere, you need to get permission. You need to get permission. Let me bring it down to the music artists and music ministers. Equally, music ministers, like we have said, one, you belong in a church. So when you want to go somewhere, whether you have been invited, there's need for you to get permission. You must get permission. You don't just wake up and then you go and you are going to minister in the name of I am doing the work of God. It doesn't work like that, and that is not right. You must get permission. You must be able to take it to your parents or take it to your pastor in this case, and get permission from the people that are above you, the music director. They need to know. You don't just wake up and all of a sudden this Sunday they don't see you, and the next Sunday they don't see you, and they don't know where you are and what's happening to you. No, that is confusion. It should never be like that. There must be order in the house. You must be brought home, and after being brought home, number two, you must be under authority. You must be under the care of the pastors or the men and women of God, and you must submit. You must literally submit, listen to what they have to say, be under authority. One very important thing, sir, if you're going to be great, if you're going to be powerful, sir, you must have a teachable spirit. Don't be arrogant. Don't be proud. Don't let your gifting or your talent get to your head. Be humble, be simple, and have a teachable spirit. That way, you will grow well, and that way, you will be great, and your greatness will be sustainable. Because those who are anyhow, who are arrogant, their greatness by virtue of their talent and gifting does not last long. You will not last long if you will be arrogant, if you just be proud and just want to do things the way you want. So one, belong somewhere, belong in a church. Number two, be under authority and a pastor. And thirdly, and finally, be ready for a yes or a no. When you get permission, when you go to your parents or your pastors and ask them, I've been invited this way, or I want to go to this place, you must be ready for two answers. Either they will say no or they will say yes, and whatever they give you, you must be able to accept it, no matter how painful it might be. You must be able to swallow your pride and live in obedience. The Bible says to obey is better than sacrifice.

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1: What the kingdom of God is like. They don't mind me if I read our scriptural reference for the day like 3 or 4 times. Because yes, the word of God must be established in our hearts. From verse 31 to 32 of chapter 13 of Matthew, here is another illustration of another illustration that Jesus used. The kingdom of heaven is like a mustard seed planted in a field.

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And we want the kingdom of God to expand like a wildfire, you know. The thing is,

0: myself right now. Continue dancing, but also meditating in God's word. We'll be together again, not so long after this.
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Thank you for doing this Sunday with me from 6 to 8 a.m. And shout out to you if you're always tuning in from 6 to 8 a.m. for Sounds of Worship. And honestly, even a bigger shout out to you if you do not touch that dial. 24/7, you are glued to your home since 94 Radio Christian Voice. 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But also when you're tuned in, there is content that will help you in growing spiritually and just engaging with God more. That's the whole purpose. 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And so that's why if music is

0: it's not just for the sake of. If we say, though, this is worship music or this is praise music, what exactly do we mean by that? And that is why, even as we are here to listen to sounds of worship, we must be founded on God's word. Everything we learn about worship must be founded on God's truth in his word. Amen and amen. We've come to the end of today's edition of Sounds of Worship, but be sure to tune in again, same time, same place, same radio station, same home since 94, Radio Christian Voice. From me, Tamwani Dakamono, it's bye-bye for now. Have an awesome rest of your day and a God-ordained, miraculous week. God bless you.
1: Are you ready?

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0: Nope, better. I sent you a devotion that really spoke to me today. I found it very encouraging and challenging.
1: Thanks, bro. Very thoughtful of you. I will check it out.
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1: And here are your nominees for Afropop Song of the Year. 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
2: 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Upendo Overdose, both in the highs and lows.
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This November, Orphan Sunday is back. Orphan Sunday is a special day dedicated to celebrating orphaned and vulnerable children, reminding them that they are loved, seen, valued, and that they belong. Under the theme, He Knows My Name, we gather on the 8th of November at Piazza East Park Mall for a day filled

Relationships are the best things for us to preserve. And in a day and time like now, as we read the Word of God, there's no Jew, no Greek, so there's no Tonga, no Tumbuka, no Bemba, no Lozi, no Kachokwe. We are all one. And we must be able to proudly honor one another and love one another. This is Bishop Joshua Banda. I'm not just a citizen of my country. I am Zambian. Let's stay together.

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old is coming to the understanding that the harvest is more than plenty, but those willing to put in the work are few. Turn quickly to the book of Matthew, past 28 chapters and come to verses 19 and realize the mandate is to look at the world and all its nations and say to ourselves, therefore, I'll go too. I'll go and love my neighbor enough to want to see them in heaven. I'll go and be compassionate enough to share the gospel with no fear end. I'll remember that persecution must be for his name's sake, because I'm grafted in. To God, we kids are namesakes. The practicality requires me to stay.

0: 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I step into prayer and offering daily support to the brethren, being a good example of righteous standing to all my sisters, and then realize that it's time we disciples went out to disciple others, to disciple the world into getting to know the God of the Bible. So go ye into the world and share his word boldly. The call is to engage culture for his glory.
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3: 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This is your host, Pastor Rogers Kalinde, founder and senior pastor of Doxa Ministries International in Chalala, Lusaka, Zambia. Last week, we began to look at divine promotion or divine elevation. The God we serve is the God who promotes. In Psalm number 75, verse 5 to 7, the Bible says, "Lift up not your horn and speak not with a lofty heart, neither lift up your horn on high, for promotion does not come from the west or from the east or from the south, but God is the judge. He puts down one and he sets up another. God is the lifter of men. God is the one who brings promotion. God is the one who raises people." The Bible even says he raises the poor from the dunghill and he causes them to sit with kings and with queens. The God we serve is the God of elevation and promotion. And may you experience divine elevation and promotion. May the Lord set you on high. In Deuteronomy chapter 28, verse 1 and 2, the Bible declares, "Thus saith the Lord God, if you will hearken diligently unto the voice of the Lord your God to observe and to do all that I command you, that I will set you on high above all the nations of the earth, and these blessings shall come upon you, and they shall overtake you." At verse 13, he says, "And you shall be the head only, and not the..."

bitter, and you shall be above and not beneath. Glory to God. Hey. When this God elevates and promotes you, he causes blessings to come upon you, and he grants you the unction and anointing of headship. You shall be the head and not the tail. You shall be above only and not beneath. But we went further and looked at the very fact that there are conditions attached to elevation. There are some laws to obey. And we began to look at those laws. Law number one is the law of obedience. And law number two is the law of revelation. The God we serve is the God who reveals. Glory to God. He's the God of revelation. Thank you, mighty God. So there's the law of obedience. There's the law of revelation. Wherever God's revelation is, glory to God. May your divine revelation manifest in our lives, blessed Savior. Glory to your name, by your spirit, manifest divine revelation. So we look at law number three as we move on. The law number three is the law of power. The law of power. The kingdom of God exercises a law called the law of power. In Psalm number 110 verse 3, the Bible says, thy people shall be willing in the day of your power and in the beauty of holiness. Your people shall be willing in the day of power. The kingdom of Almighty God is a kingdom of power. And that power is able to move and compel people to be willing to suit up and to follow the leading of God and to toe the line. Your people will be willing in the day of your power. Where there is God's power in manifestation, there is a willingness on the part of God's people. The law of power. In Acts chapter 1, verse 8, the Lord Jesus tarry in the city of Jerusalem. And then he says, but you shall receive power after that the Holy Ghost is come upon you, and you shall be witnesses unto me in Jerusalem, in Judea, and in Samaria, and unto the uttermost part of the world. The law of power. The Lord Jesus gave the disciples a great commission to go preach the gospel. But he taught them also, tarry in the city of Jerusalem until you are endued with power from on high. Tarry in the city of Jerusalem until you are endued with power from on high. Every assignment God Almighty gives, it is accompanied by the law of power. If you have an assignment but you have not been empowered, then you cannot execute that assignment. When the Lord turned the disciples into witnesses, there is something he taught them, that they should first receive power. But without power, they could not be effective witnesses. Thank you, wonderful. The law of power. In the book of Acts chapter 4, the Bible says, with great power gave the apostles witness of the resurrection of the Lord Jesus Christ, and great grace was upon them. With great power, they gave witness of the resurrection of Jesus Christ. In order to be a witness of the resurrection of Jesus Christ, there has to be power. Glory to God. The Lord Jesus in the book of Luke, he entered the temple and there was offered unto him the book of Isaiah. The Bible says he declared, the Spirit of the Lord God is upon me because he has anointed me to preach the gospel. Thank you, Jesus. Thank you. Glory to your Lord, to the Lamb of God. Glory to your Lord, Jesus. Thank you, Lord. Thank you, every power. Thank
Thank you, Jesus, for your power. Let there be power in the life of the church. Let there be power in the lives of the saints, the power of the Holy Ghost. Any form of bondage and captivity to be broken by the power of the Spirit of God, the law of power to be activated. Oh, may you not allow that your saints be powerless believers or witnesses, but let your power, mighty God, abound and manifest in the wonderful name of Jesus, the law of power. The law of power. There must be power in your life and mine. Power brings elevation. Where there is power, there is elevation, there is promotion. In the name of Jesus. Where there is power, there are miracles, there is healings, there's deliverance. Power. May you receive power. Glory to God. Power. Jesus. Shake it out. Shibaka Santos. Power. Power. Any attack in your life, whether it comes through the dream world or in the physical, any dream, any attack, I come against it. We cut our arms. Zukili Batando. Thank you, Lord. Thank you, all of you. Thank you, wonderful Jesus. Your power, Lord. Thank you, Lord. Teria Kubra Santos. The law of power. Power, power, power, and great grace. May that be your portion, child of God. Telia duma sebrados. Gila vashete lilibaya. Kalabaya pandovi. Thank you, wonderful Jesus. Power in your life. In Deuteronomy, God says, when you have entered the promised land and you have built goodly houses and nice vineyards, do not forget that God is your source. Let not your heart be lifted up, for you shall remember the Lord your God. He it is that giveth you power to get wealth. God gives the power to get wealth. Thank you, Jesus. Power to resist the devil. Power to overcome every onslaught of the adversary. Power. Lord, we receive power. The power of the wonderful Holy Spirit to rest upon our lives in the glorious name of Jesus. Power. Law number four is the law of sacrifice. Lord. Law number three is the law of power. Law number four is the law of sacrifice. There is what is known as the law of sacrifice. Now, understand something about laws. They are natural laws, but they are also spiritual laws. With natural laws, we can look at an example of gravity. Gravity is a law, and it states that whatever goes up must come down. If you throw a stone up, it will come down because of the law of gravity. If you jump up, you will go up to certain centimeters, but at some point, you will still come down because the law of gravity pulls down everything that goes up. The law of gravity, it's a natural law. But there are also spiritual laws, and this law of sacrifice is more a spiritual law. Genesis chapter 35, verse 16 to 20. The Bible says, and they journeyed from Bethel, and there was but a little way to come to Ephrath. And Rachel travailed, and she had hard labor. And it came to pass when she was in hard labor
But the midwife said unto her, fear not, thou shalt have this son also. And it came to pass, as her soul was in departing, for she died, that she called his name Benoni, but his father called him Benjamin. Thank you, Lord. And Rachel died and was buried in the way of Ephrath, which is Bethlehem. So this is what happens. Jacob has got two wives, Leah, the older sister, older daughter of Laban, and then Rachel, the younger one. And by God's design, the 12 tribes of Israel will come out of the loins of Jacob, who is the son of Isaac, who is the grandson of Abraham. And something happens that by design, the sons must be 12. They will represent the 12 tribes of Israel. And Leah has been having children, and the maids as well have been having children, but Rachel was barren. But she was under mandate, and by God's design, that she will sort out what was going on. And by God, there are some things that began to happen when Rachel had the firstborn, Joseph. And now she's about to have a second son, because Joseph actually means God will add another. God adds, or God will add. And so when she named the first, her firstborn son Joseph, she was actually making a proclamation and a prophetic declaration that God will add another son. And now the other son was coming. He was going to be the 12th son of Jacob. And there was serious warfare, resistance from the enemy, that the woman had had labor, so much hard labor, that she could not find rest, couldn't find peace. The Lord intervened and brought about the divine breakthrough, and Rachel Rachel's son, the 12th son, to seal the 12 tribes of Israel, was born. The enemy didn't want them to reach 12 tribes. And when Benjamin was born, the 12 tribes were established. Governmental foundations were set in place. And the enemy fought and resisted that should not happen. But here's the thing. When Rachel gave this child life and gave birth to him, the Bible says she was departing, her soul was departing. As she was giving life, life was being taken from her. And her life became a sacrifice to concretize the 12 tribes of Israel. She was in departing, and the tribes were being abused. The tribes were being established as her soul was departing. And she departed. The Bible says, for she died. But the boy, even when she named him Benoni, Jacob, the husband, changed his name to Benjamin, because Benoni means son of my sorrows, because of the pain that she had gone through and the sorrow. But Jacob said, he shall be called son of my right hand. And that's what Benjamin means, son of my right hand. But for this boy to be born, her mother lost her life. Literally, as she fought and fought, the child was in breach. She fought and fought until he turned. She fought and fought, and she was running out of life. And when you are dealing with hard labor like that, both mother and child can actually die. But Rachel held on and pushed. It literally cost her her life, drained the whole vitality and life out of her. But she delivered a living child, the 12th, the son and tribe of Israel, the law of sacrifice. There is something about sacrifice. In Genesis chapter 22, verse 1 to 18, the Bible says, and the Lord did test Abraham and said, Abraham, and he says, here I am. He says, arise and take your son, your only son Isaac, whom you love, and go to one of the mountains in Moriah and sacrifice him to me. And the Bible says, and Abraham took
his son and took the wood and the knife and the donkey.

He put them on the donkey and his servant, and then they took 3 days' journey to Moriah. When he was, he had tied the boy and put him on the altar, he was about to strike him. The angel says, Abraham, and when he says, here I am, he says, now I know that you fear God. Excuse me, seeing that you have not withheld your only son from me. And then the Lord says at verse 17, but now because you have done this, that in blessing I will bless you, in multiplying I will multiply you, and your descendants shall be as the sand of the seashore and as the stars of heaven, because you have done this. Elevation came for Abraham because he had done a sacrifice. There are certain breakthroughs that don't come except there be sacrifice. Your salvation and mine would have been impossible if God had not sacrificed his only begotten son. If Jesus had not given his own life. The Lord Jesus actually says, no man takes this life from me. I laid it down of my own will and accord as a sacrifice. And I lift it up again. This commandment have I received from my Father. The law of sacrifice. In Hebrews chapter 12, the Bible says, who for the joy that was set before him endured the cross, despising the shame, and is set at the right hand of the throne of God on high. He sacrificed his life for the joy of your salvation and mine. Glory to God. It is the law of sacrifice. In life, you will not go far if you are not willing to sacrifice. In ministry, you will not go far if you are not willing to sacrifice. Spiritual growth for you will be a challenge if you are not willing to sacrifice. The nation cannot develop and progress economically if only a few people are working hard. Every citizen must make their contribution and sacrifice if there's going to be progression. If the church is going to grow, the pastor can't be the only one who prays and fasts. Every member must do their part. Every leader must do their part, make their contribution. The Bible says, present your bodies unto God as a living sacrifice. This life is a life of sacrifice. The Christian life is a life of sacrifice. If there's going to be oil on your head, if there's going to be an anointing you will carry, you're going to have to live a life of sacrifice. If you're going to grow in prayer, you are going to have to forgo some things, get rid of entertainment and lose some friends and take time to pray and seek the Lord and wait upon him. Take time to dig in the word. It is the law of sacrifice. Because you have done this, that in blessing I will bless you. There are times even in giving, God requires sacrificial giving. You can't just be giving the same little money that you give to the Lord. There has to be sacrifice. When some of you were bewitched, somebody sacrificed a cow or a goat, some blood was spilled to bind you and to invoke a curse so that you do not make any progress. And if you are going to be liberated in certain areas of bondage, there's going to be a sacrifice demanded of you. When Elijah challenged the prophets of Baal, the prophets of Baal had built an altar and put a sacrifice on their altar and called on Baal. When it was time for Elijah in 1 Kings chapter 18 to also call on the name of the Lord, he rebuilt the altar of the Lord that had been destroyed using 12 stones representing the 12 tribes of Israel. And he put a bullock there and they poured water upon it and water gushed out. And the Bible declares that Elijah called on the God of Abraham, the God of Isaac, and the God of Israel, hear me. And the Bible says the fire fell. You know, there was fire there because there was a sacrifice on the altar. The fire doesn't fall where there is no sacrifice. The fire comes to consume some sacrifice. If you are going to live a life of fire, you are going to have to live a life of sacrifice. The law of sacrifice. If you're going to be promoted and elevated, be prepared to pay the price of sacrifice. Mashiach, I pray for you.

0: de shaduma sebandro ibaya katamberio sovida iduma babaya tangaya telupa shaduma eduya eduya suba katakembra. Any evil sacrifice to be consumed by fire. In the mighty name of Jesus, may the sacrifice of Almighty God on your life, child of Almighty God, bear fruit and provoke the descent of fire. In the blessed name of Jesus, may fire be upon your life by sacrifice. Glory to God. If you are there, you are backslidden. You are there, you are not saved. You have not asked Jesus to be your Lord and Savior. I tell you, this life is so fragile. It is so fragile. One is born today, tomorrow they are gone. Somebody may be having big plans, and before you know it, your life is taken. If you have not given your life to Christ, you are in serious danger. If you want to surrender your life to the Lord Jesus Christ, say after me, Father God, I come to you now as a sinner. I need your mercy. I need your forgiveness. Forgive my sins and wash me with your precious blood. Come into my heart, Jesus. Save my soul. Write my name in the Lamb's Book of Life and deliver me in Jesus' name. I pray for everyone that God grants you the assurance of salvation. And those of you that are bound, I break that bondage. I break those chains. Those of you that are sick, I rebuke disease. I rebuke infirmity. Those of you that are wallowing in poverty, I command the spirit of poverty to be broken. May you be a giver as that spirit is broken over your life. You need a job. May the Lord miraculously give you a job. May the Lord touch your business. In Jesus' blessed name, it is done. If you want to give feedback or you want prayers, you can reach me on 0977-465660. 0977-465660. I'm out of time. 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This has been your host, Pastor Rogers Kalinde. Shalom, shalom.
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4: Praise be to the Lord God Almighty, the maker of heaven and earth, the God who created the heaven and the earth. God, I want to bless you this morning. I honor you for the privilege and the honor to share your word. I want to thank you for the many testimonies I hear, how people have been blessed across the nation of Zambia. Lord, may your word continue to have effects in the lives of your people. May your word continue to transform lives, transform minds, and transform hearts. God, the Father, the Son, and the Holy Ghost, I pray, back this preaching with your power. Back this preaching with anointing. Jesus said, anointing of the Lord is upon me because he has anointed me to preach the good news to the captives, to set the captives free, to set those who are blind to restore their sight, those who are in prison to be set free. God, the Father, the Son, and the Holy Ghost, may the word of the Lord be proclaimed with power and mighty to the glory of your name. I thank you and bless you. In Jesus' name, amen and amen. This is Bishop Isaac Mwira, coming from Baba Gospel Church in Africa, House of Prayer for All Nations. And it's a continuation. We are looking at Jonah chapter 4, and the chapter title is The Proud Prophet. Jonah runs ahead of God. The second thing I'm going to look at. So I've looked at Jonah's displeasure. Jonah was angry. In fact, the Bible says was very displeased. Jonah was very displeased with what happened in Nineveh. The second thing we see in Jonah chapter 4, verse 6 to 8, Jonah chapter 4, verse 6 to 8 is what I've called God's demonstration of mercy. So Jonah chapter 4, verse 6 to 8, the Bible said, the Lord God provided a leaf plant and made it grow up over Jonah to give shade for his head, to ease his discomfort. And Jonah was very happy about the plant. But at dawn the next day, God provided a worm which chewed the plant, so it was withered. When the sun rose, God provided a scorching east wind, and the sun blazed on Jonah so that he grew faint. He wanted to die and said, it would be better for me to die than to live. Our God is an amazing God. The first thing we see God asking Jonah a question. Have you any right to be angry? So, in Jonah chapter 4, verse 4 and 9, we find God asking Jonah a question. Jonah chapter 4, verse 4 and 9. The Bible says, the Lord replied, Have you any right to be angry? Verse 9, the Bible says, but God said to Jonah, do you have any right to be angry about the vine? I want to start with this point. Sometimes we are angry when we are not supposed to be angry. Sometimes We are angry when you are not supposed to be angry. The devil likes to play with our emotions. The devil likes to play with our emotions. He knows we live in difficult times. We live in challenging times. Life is not easy.

said this guy's angry. Now, let him be by himself. Let him be by himself. But what do we see? We see God providing a vine. We see God providing a vine. That's the God we serve. He's a merciful God. He's a gracious God. In fact, the Bible says, He does not treat us as our sins deserve. He does not treat us as our sins deserve. The vine was provided to ease Jonah's discomfort. That's what verse 6 says. Jonah 4 verse 6. The Bible says, Jonah 4 verse 6. Then the Lord provided a vine and made it grow over Jonah to give shade to Jonah, to ease his discomfort, to ease his discomfort. Jonah is angry with God. God is easing Jonah's discomfort. Isn't that amazing? Isn't that amazing? Jonah is angry, but God is providing a tree to provide shade. God is providing a tree to give Jonah shade. I want to encourage someone. You're angry with God. You don't know what God is doing. You don't know what God is doing. I've stopped being angry with God. Sometimes I may have a program and the program

is providing shade for Jonah. What a God. What a God. Let me. 018. Some of you are angry with God. The same God you're angry with is the one providing the air we are breathing. You are angry with God. It is God who wakes you up in the morning. You are angry with God. It is God who protects you at night. You are angry with God. It is God who lifts up our vehicles in accident-prone areas. You are angry with God. It is God who has protected you from poisoning. You are angry with God. It is God who has protected you from many atrocities that would have happened to you. I'll repeat the question God asked Jonah. Do you have any right to be angry? After hearing what I've said, do you have any right to be angry? After hearing what I've said, do you have any right to continue staying away from church? After hearing what I've said, do you have any right to continue hating that pastor, that elder, that church member? After saying what I've said, do you have any right to continue asking why, Lord, did you allow this to happen? Do you have any right? Do you have any right, madam? Mister, do you have any right? Young man, young woman, do you have any right? I know some of you might have vowed, I'll never go back to church. I'll never step my foot in church. I'll never serve this God again. I'm disappointed with God. He didn't come to my aid. I pray a lot. I give. The question God asked Jonah, do you have any right? Do you have any right? Do you have any right to continue being angry? Let me rephrase the question. For how long are you going to be angry with God? For how long are you going to stay angry with God? For how long are you going to stay angry with your maker? For how long are you going to ignore the call of God? For how long, madam? For how long? For how long? God is calling you to come back to Him. God is calling you to repent of your anger. To repent of your anger. To repent of your pride. To repent of your running away from the Lord. God is calling you. He's calling you to serve Him. He's calling you to love Him. He's the one who holds us. He's the one who holds us. Not until you understand this, you may think we live by ourselves. Paul said, in Him we live, in Him we move, in Him we have our being. Good people of God, it is God who holds us. It is God who keeps us. It's God who watches over our going in. It's God who watches over our coming out. It's not by might nor by strength. It's by the Spirit of the Lord. I believe we'll come to that realization and we'll come back to Him. Before I end my preaching, I want to invite someone to give his or her life to Christ. Salvation is the greatest miracle that can happen to a person while they're still alive. We only do this when you are still breathing. Don't be cheated. Don't be naive. Once you die, there's no repentance. There's no repentance. The Bible says it's appointed once. It's appointed for a man to die once. After that, judgment. We repent while we're still alive, while we're still breathing, while our five senses are still functional. And in case you want to give your life to the Lord, pray this prayer with me. Say, Lord Jesus, thank you for your love. Lord Jesus, thank you for the many things you're doing behind the scenes. I repent of my sins. I confess with my mouth that you are Lord. I believe in my heart that you rose from the dead. Write my name in the book of life. Help me to walk with you. Help me to love you. Help me to meet with my fellow believers. I pray from deep down my heart.

0: and amen. Thank you for praying that prayer with me. God literally bless you. That prayer is the beginning of a great journey in Christ. That prayer is the beginning of a great journey in Christ. Our walk with Christ starts with repentance. Then when you repent, it's not that you have attended all. Simnagwaze konse, nikuyamba chabe. Now you need to be taught. You need to be taught. The problem with the modern church is full of undiscipled believers. The modern church is full of undiscipled believers. Believers, when they go out there, they don't know what to do. Believers, between Monday and Friday, they live like pagans. Between Monday and Friday, they live like people without Jesus. The problem is undiscipleship. There's no discipleship. Men are not discipled. That's why Christ was categorical. Go and make disciples. Go and make. He didn't say go and make believers. He didn't say go and make converts. He said go and make disciples. A disciple is a follower. A disciple is a learned follower. A settled Christo Kazigika. Mumau. Mwa Yesu. Mwa Mudungu. So join a church and join discipleship. Join a church and join discipleship. I'm coming from Bible Gospel Church in Africa. And the Bible is found in many places. We're in Livingstone. We're in Monze. We're in Kalomo. We're in Kazungula. Bigoga is found in Solowes. It's found in Chipata, Dondazi, Chirira Bombwe. And we are found in Mongo. Just mentioned a few places. In Lusaka, we have many churches. But Bigoga is not the only church. Nowadays, there are many churches. Some of you, the church is a stone throw away from your house. Some of you churches are your neighbors. Why don't you go to church? When the next plot is your church, some of you, even as you are listening to me, you are seeing churches around. Find one. By the way, there's no perfect church. We are all striving for perfection. But find a good church that fear, the way the fear of God is promoted, where sin is rebuked, righteousness is encouraged, and people live the word. When you join the church, grow. 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Don't be window shopping churches. 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When you ask them which church you belong to, they belong to none. Now, church is a family. 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In case you have no church, you can call me on this line, 0977-497-3385. WhatsApp me on 0968827-919. I'll be glad to be of help. I pastor a church called Bible Gospel Church in Africa. The church is located in Chalala, along Lotimori Street of Kasama Lord. If you go on Google, you can dial Bigoka, B-I-G-O-C-A, Hopfan, H-O-P-F-A-N, Chilenge, and Google can direct you where we are found. 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I'll be glad to receive you and welcome you. God bless you. 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
1: Being bold is actually beyond pressing shift keys. It's beyond shaving machines. It's beyond reversing a cancerous disease. Being bold is coming to the understanding that the harvest is more than plenty, but those willing to put in the work are few. Turn quickly to the book of Matthew, past 28 chapters and come to verses 19 and realize the mandate is to look at the world and all its nations and say to ourselves, therefore, I'll go too. I'll go and love my neighbor enough to want to see them in heaven. I'll go and be compassionate enough to share the gospel with no fear end. I'll remember that persecution must be for his name's sake, because I'm grafted in. To God, we kids are namesakes. The practicality requires me to step into faith. Convos to point to the true source in the Bible to pronounce the gospel. I share my testimony to shame the past and the accusers thereof. I share the message of his goodness, and it is to church I invite ya. I step into prayer and offering daily support to the brethren, being a good example of righteous standing to all my sisters, and then realize that it's time we disciples went out to disciple others, to disciple the world into getting to know the God of the Bible. So go ye into the world and share his word boldly. The call is to engage culture for his glory.
2: 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Welcome to Transforming Lives with Reverend Bruce Msidi. We believe that through this word, you will experience the prophetic now word of God that uplifts and provides practical solutions for life. Here is Reverend Bruce.
3: On a mountain, Zion.
4: Your contribution to salvation was faith. Everything else was God. May I add that even that faith came from God. You had to apply it. Bible says, given to us all a measure of faith. Because to get saved through faith, you must have faith. And to have faith, to believe.

0: says, God has lavished you with his grace for future ages to come as examples of the richness of his grace. Here, the Bible tells us already that you were prepared. Instead of saying, now he who prepared us, say he who prepared me for this very thing, who has given me. I used it on Wednesday. Let me use it one more time. For those of you that sometimes someone makes you a promise and then you say, what's the guarantee that you will do what you said? What's the guarantee that you will pay on time? You say, okay, hold on to this. Is my guarantee that I would do that. Are you all right? And so some people will even give things like title deeds or the white book for a car as the guarantee that I would do that. God, in trying to express that whatever he has promised you, especially concerning heaven, to show you that he will fulfill his word, that when he says after this life you enter heaven, for lack of a better, he says he decided to give you his own guarantee. And guess what the guarantee is? So if you can, it was God confirming that he has put down a guarantee to show you that what is to come, he will also fulfill in Jesus' name. Are you all right? And so God did not leave you at the place where you are doubting or should be in doubt. You are at the place where you can have confidence that if this same God was able to get of his own spirit and put that spirit in me, whatsoever else he has promised me, he is able to deliver for me in Jesus' name. Next verse quickly. The Bible then goes on to say, so we are confident. Tell your neighbor, I'm confident. I have the guarantee, so I have to be confident. So we are always confident, knowing that while we are at home in the body, we are absent from the Lord. Amen. Next verse. For, one more time. For,
1: walk by faith.
0: Tell your neighbor for me, walk by faith, and not by sight. Tell your other neighbor, please,
1: walk by faith,
0: and not by sight. First one is that we are saved by grace through faith. Salvation that we enjoy is through faith. Secondly, Bible here tells us that even our walk is a walk of faith. Tell your neighbor, you walk by faith. Tell your other neighbor, you walk by faith. And when the Bible refers to walk, it refers to your progression of life. It refers to your ability to make progress and advance. And it says even that advancement in life is by faith. Tell your neighbor, it's by faith. Meaning where you are compared to where you will be is by faith. How you started this year to how you finish this year is by faith. If you registered for school this year and don't know how it will end up is by faith. If you got married, you are not sure whether this guy you have married at some point will turn into a devil is by faith. At some point, you have to understand that you are walking by moving along in life is by faith. For the believer is by faith. Therefore, you cannot be like everybody else that is living in the world of, you know, wondering whether it should be, maybe shoulda, coulda, woulda. No, you are in the place where you have confidence that the one who has given you his spirit, he is able to deliver on what he said. Therefore, you walk by faith and not by sight. That's why we confess scriptures like the steps of a good man, the step of the just are ordered by the Lord. That's why we confess scriptures like Psalm 105. The word of the Lord is a lamp unto my feet and a light unto my path. Why? Because it is the word that is determining where I am going. If other people that work with me, my colleagues at place of work, do not know where they are going, if we don't have an idea, me, even if I don't have an idea, I know that God is ordering my steps. I know that my future is secure. I know that God will work all things together for my good because I walk by faith. Meaning it is not sight that instructs me. It is not sight that is responsible for my direction. It is not sight that I use to make critical decisions in life. I am grateful for sight, but sight alone is not enough for me to make decisions in life. I walk by faith. Amen. So it is faith that is responsible for the direction I take in life. Are you okay? So number one is you are saved by grace through faith. Number two is you walk by. Number three, Romans chapter 1. Again, indulge me to start from 15, but we're landing in 17. Romans chapter 1, verse 15. Everybody on the count of three, are you there? One, two, three, read. Please stop. Can we read together, everybody? One, two, three, read. Yes. For I am not, it is who believes. For the Jew first. Verse now, let's go. For in it, yes, the just shall live by The just shall live by. We are saved by grace through faith. You walk by now. You are not supposed to visit faith when you are in trouble. Your lifestyle is a lifestyle of

faith. Tell your neighbor, my lifestyle is a lifestyle of faith. I am praying, beloved, that you come to the place of confidence in God. That if you know that it is God that is leading you, that is God that is governing your life, that you can throw yourself somewhere and know that you are okay. The safest place to be in life is at the center of God's will. Because when you're at the center of God's will, you can even have bullets flying. You are in the right place. Compared to being in a place that feels safe, but is out of alignment with the will of God. Tell your neighbor, I live by faith. Please tell your other neighbor, I live by faith. If you were not, starting today, start living by faith. You are a faith warrior. You live by faith. You cannot be called a believer and you never believed God for anything. How do you call yourself a believer? There's nothing in your life other than salvation that you can point to that you have believed God for. Everything you have done is because you connected from the area and the space of the flesh. No, sir, no, ma'am. You are a believer. Believe God. Tell your neighbor, believe God. Please help me tell the other neighbor, believe God. God has promised that this thing called faith, when you apply it, it produces results. And may it produce results for you in Jesus' name. May it produce results for you this year in Jesus' name. Faith produces results. Amen. You are saved by grace through faith, not by your works, not by your righteousness. No, but because you believed, and your contribution is you believed God. Number two, you walk. Number three, you live. Number four, quickly, we're in Hebrews chapter 11. We ended in verse 4. So I want to do 5 and 6. Are we there? By faith, Enoch was taken away so that he did not see death and was not found because God had taken him. For before he was taken, he had this testimony. Verse 6, everybody, 1, 2, 3, go. And that he is a rewarder of those. Please notice, beloved, according to the scripture, even coming to God, you must come by faith. Bible says, without faith, it is impossible to please God. It means that whatever you and I, quote unquote, we do and we structure and put them in a bracket called good works, if they lack faith, they are not pleasing to God. Because what pleases God is coming to him in faith. And unfortunately, because we live in a society that teaches us the principles of meritocracy. Meritocracy is you promote that which has got merit. So we think that even in God, we must be promoted on the basis of merit. Now, the foundation in God, even before we can talk about merit, is your faith. If you believe, you are pleasing to God. Do you know that Jesus was pleasing to God before he healed anybody? He was pleasing to God before he opened any blind eyes. He was pleasing to God before he saved anybody, before he made any leper walk, before he healed anybody, before he raised anybody from the dead, before he multiplied any fish or rather bread, before he walked on water, he was pleasing to God. Jesus, when he was coming to John, the Bible says he was baptized. And when he came out of the water, it says the heavens opened and the Spirit descended on him like a dove. And a voice said, this is my son in whom I am. Why? Because all that Jesus has done was respond to the call of God. Not that he had done all these great works that should seemingly be pleasing to God. The foundation to pleasing God is faith. If we engage in all of these things and lack the faith that goes with it, it is impossible. Please God. Number two, from that scripture. Not that it is number two in my point, but from that scripture. For he who comes to God must what? Believe that, and that he is what? So we are saved by grace through faith. We walk by faith. We live by faith. And we please God by faith. Amen. And we come to God believing by faith. And he is a rewarder of those that diligently seek him. My prayer and belief is that even if you walked out of church just with this, you have something to work with. Now let's begin to deconstruct some things. Hebrews chapter 11, faith is a substance of things hoped for, the evidence of things not seen. Faith is a substance of things hoped for, the evidence of things. All right. Now, faith is a substance. It is tangible. It is solid. Where does it exist? In your heart. It is real. Faith is not wishful thinking. Faith is not a wish list. Faith is real. Two people can be confessing, believing the same thing. Maybe one is not even in faith. They are hallucinating. But the other, they know that they know that they know that whatever they're in faith for, even though the eye cannot see it, it is there. Amen. Beloved, I remember a few years now, that we were praying for the very structure that you are in, this particular building. We were praying because at that time we used to meet in Kablonga Boys, and God bless the people that helped us to meet there for the few years. I thank God they gave us an opportunity to start from there. But those of you that remember, if you were there, whenever we would come to examine

church, you have to come through me. As Christ has said, you cannot see the Father except through me. So I stood by the door as we were coming, people coming to church. And usually I'll time myself because the service was about 1 hour, 30 minutes. So I'll do maybe the first 15 minutes, almost going to 20 minutes. If I do the first 15 minutes, then I go back and join the praise and worship. Then now I come and preach. So you can tell everything I was, yes. So I have led intercession. The only thing is because my voice, I would have been the worship leader as well. I would have been the worship leader as well. God has not given me grace for that area. After I ushered, then while I was standing at the door welcoming people, this beautiful lady comes and says, "Pastor, I am so glad that it is you." I'm saying, "What do you mean you're so glad that it is me?" She says to me, "Today is the last day I'm going to be around in Zambia. I've received a contract that will require me to travel for the next few months. And when I looked at my schedule, I don't have any other day that is a Sunday. All the days I have in Zambia are during the week. And I was just hoping that I will find you at church today." I'm like, "Oh, okay, I'm here." Then she reaches in her bags. She pulls out title deeds. She says, "God spoke to me that we should give you title deeds for a house. He says, God told me that when you sell this house, the proceeds, use them to build more house. It is the Wednesday that I was saying is the last Wednesday. The last Wednesday. And after that, we'll start meaning." I was telling God the math is not mathing. And all of a sudden, here now God tells me, "Isn't this the Wednesdays that you wanted to cancel?" And her words were very clear. "If it was Sunday, I would not have met you because I'll be out of the country. It was only this Wednesday." I repented immediately and we have never canceled Wednesday service.

I walked through and they said the salesperson and the chairman will come and see you. For some reason, I did not realize it at that point. But when they opened the boardroom and asked me to sit, I sat in the chairman's chair. I did not know what I was doing. It only dawned on me after the chairman came that I was actually sitting in his chair. I did not realize. God forgive me. I was swinging right at the head of the... They asked me, do you want coffee, tea? I said, tea, rooibos. They served me while I was waiting. A few minutes later, the sales guy comes in together with the chairman and they sit. And they said, why have you come, pastor? I said, I've come to have a meeting with you. He says, to do what? He says, because we've seen what you have paid, but you have not finished paying. How can you have a building? I said, I have been paying with the church for 2 years for a building we haven't seen. So I'm here to see the building. He says, you know, that's not how it works. When you finish paying, I say, so I hear what you're saying. Here's what I've come to do. I don't want to go back to Zambia to go and tell people we have a building in South Africa they've never seen. I've come to collect it. True story. I said, I've come to collect it. He says, Mnier, it doesn't work like that. You finish paying, then we deliver. I said, please forgive me. If we haven't finished paying, I'm asking you to send us the building, the materials, everything, and then give us a loan. We will continue paying while the building is in Zambia. He says, hey, we don't even know where Zambia is. It may be a jungle. How will we know if we will get our money? I said, please forgive me. I have been paying you for 2 years and the people have not seen the building. They've believed. You also must believe me that when I take the building, I will send back the money. It's not the way it works, my friend. It's not how life works. You can't just come here and say, you want the building, I want to go with it. I said, I'm not leaving. In case you haven't gotten the memo, I am not here. He says, please let me ask you a question. The people where I come from know that I've come to South Africa. So when I go back, I should go and tell them that I did what? I say, I must go back with something. So I am not leaving without the building. The chairman tells the sales, he says, bring his file. Mniere, why are you so difficult? Let's look at the file. He starts going through the file. He says, I noticed that in the file you've got a bathroom. You can buy bathrooms in Zambia, isn't it? He says, I remove it. I noticed that you got this and he started removing this. He says, is it okay instead of giving you windows and I give you... So he started making changes to the design, making changes here, removing aircon. He says, you buy the aircons yourselves in Zambia instead of Assam. I said, please remove. We'll buy in Zambia. I just want to live with the building. After he finishes, he says, bring a calculator. He does calculation. Pa, pa, pa, pa. He says, hey! I said, what's the problem? He says, I owe you money. I said, that's what I came to hear. That's what I walk by faith and not by... That's what I came to hear. And he's did the calculation. I said, how much do you owe us? How much do you owe us? How much do you owe us? How much do you owe us? Says, when I've removed all these things, you are not supposed to pay. We owe you money. And when they did the calculation, I asked immediately, how much is it to hire trucks to carry all of these materials to send to Zambia? They did the calculation. I said, hey, pay the truck, pay the money you owe me. Pay them so the trucks can start off immediately. I said, thank you very much. I was on my way back home. When I came, I did not tell anyone. God forgive me again. But I could see members of the building committee looking at me like, we told you, you shouldn't have gone anywhere. Without knowing, we walked by faith. And I waited until Sunday came. I made an announcement. I said, start preparing where Morehouse will sit. We haven't finished preparing. I said, start preparing where Morehouse will sit. What about transportation? Start preparing where Morehouse. And before you know it, Pastor Moose started running around. Zondi, where are you? Started running around preparing where we are. We walk by faith and not right now. As you are finding yourself that it is hot, it is faith that made you. Beloved, I submit to you, not from a place of boasting, but from a place of encouragement, that this same faith we are talking about is able to produce results. Is able to produce results. Faith is a substance of things we hope for, the evidence of things that are not yet seen. And God honors faith. Amen. Hebrews 11 verse 3. Give me amplified. 1, 2, 3, read. The way you're reading it. 1, 2, 3, read. So that what we see was made out of things that we do not see. Anything that you see is produced, can be produced by what you do not see. There are jobs that have not even, they don't even have a title for it yet. You can manifest it by faith. There are business

0: Says that people do not even know whether they have appetite and market for. You can manifest it by faith. I hope you can see it. The future that this one that you are seeing, don't know, nay, this is an election year, we don't know. By faith you can whether election year or not election year, for you it can be certain, for you it can be sure, for you you can have confidence, because we live by faith and not by sight. Amen.
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1: LCC intensifies drainage works to mitigate flooding and safeguard public health. Drone strike by Sudan paramilitary kills 41 near Ethiopian border, rights group says. And man dies after tiger attack at wildlife park. Good morning. With the news in summary, I'm Chimba Chilopa. The Lusaka City Council, LCC, has intensified works to unblock drainages across the city that have been heavily clogged with plastic waste arising from indiscriminate littering and illegal dumping of solid waste. LCC Public Relations Manager Chola Mwamba says this irresponsible practice is detrimental to the environment, a major cause of flooding, and predisposes communities to outbreaks of waterborne diseases such as cholera. Ms. Mwamba said the local authority has enhanced cleaning and unblocking of drainages on critical roads, including Mumbwa Road, Kalusha Wadia Road, and Freedom Way, blocking off the two main drains that channel waste into Ngwenya Dam in Kuku and Misisi compounds, and desilting of the Lumumba drain from the Mumbwa Road junction. Choshi Primary School in Chinsali District of Muchinga Province has recorded a surge in pupil attendance due to the successful implementation of a school health program through a health room being supported by Healthy Learners. Zanis reports that this came to light when a combined team from Healthy Learners and local education authorities visited the school to check on the implementation of the program. Healthy Learners Head of Program Delivery, Gaston Zulu, said the positive indicators recorded at Choshi Primary School are a clear sign that the province has accepted the program. In African news, a drone attack by Sudan's paramilitary forces has killed 41 people in the country's Blue Nile region bordering Ethiopia, a rights group has said. The strike by the Rapid Support Forces, RSF, targeted a camp for displaced people in the state's Abu Shandi area on Friday, emergency lawyers said. The UN Office for the Coordination of Humanitarian Affairs, OCHA, said it was appalled by horrifying reports. Coming up shortly, man dies after tiger attack at wildlife park. This and more, stay tuned.
2: Did you know that praying for someone's salvation is an act of evangelism? The prayer of a righteous man is powerful and effective. So share Jesus boldly today.
1: And now the rest of the news. A man has died after being attacked by a tiger at Yorkshire Wildlife Park, police have confirmed. The man was seen entering the tiger enclosure at the park near Doncaster just before police were called at 1335 British Summertime on Saturday. South Yorkshire police said the tiger then attacked the man and he died at the scene. And a court in the Indian capital has ordered the release of top leaders of the Gen Z-led Cockroach Janta Party, CJP, even as the city braces for protests for a second day with thousands of security personnel deployed and roads barricaded. Abhijit Dibke, who began the movement in May after India's Chief Justice likened some jobless young people to cockroaches and other leaders, had been detained on arrival in Delhi on Saturday to lead protests seeking electoral reforms. Police refused them permission to protest and unprecedented curbs were in place to thwart the protesters from reaching the venue. That's the news to date. Here's another look at the headlines.

0: The Lusaka City Council, LCC, has intensified works to unblock drainages across the city that have been heavily clogged with plastic waste arising from indiscriminate littering and illegal dumping of solid waste. A drone attack by Sudan's paramilitary forces has killed 41 people in the country's Blue Nile region bordering Ethiopia, a rights group has said. And a man has died after being attacked by a tiger at Yorkshire Wildlife Park, police have confirmed. For more news, follow us on our social media platforms. You can find us on Facebook, Instagram, X, and YouTube with the handle RCV News. My name is Chimba Chilopa. Stay tuned.
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0: My name is Nipa Gwalian, a former squash professional. I say no to violence. I say no to hate speech. I say no to political intolerance. I say no to tribalism. I say yes to a prosperous Zambia. I say yes to a united Zambia. I say yes to a peaceful Zambia. One Zambia, one nation. I choose peace because I am a Zambian.
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Being bold is coming to the understanding that the harvest is more than plenty, but those willing to put in the work are few. Turn quickly to the book of Matthew, past 28 chapters and come to verses 19 and realize the mandate is to look at the world and all its nations and say to ourselves, therefore, I'll go too. I'll go and love my neighbor enough to want to see them in heaven. I'll go and be compassionate enough to share the gospel with no fear end. I'll remember that persecution must be for his name's sake, because I'm grafted in. To God, we kids are namesakes. The practicality.

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I step into prayer and offering daily support to the brethren, being a good example of righteous standing to all my sisters, and then realize that it's time we disciples went out to disciple others, to disciple the world into getting to know.

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3: So come to pass in the latter days that the mountain of the Lord's house. I used to think when I considered this verse that when it says, and it shall come to pass in the last days that the mountain of the Lord's house shall be established on top of the mountain, I thought the Lord's house was a mountain. I thought so. And sometimes I hear people teach it or interpret it that way. But that's not what it's saying. Read it. Let's read it. Everybody, ready, go. Okay. It shall come to pass in the latter days that what? So the question I'm going to ask you, is the mountain of the Lord's house the same as the Lord's house? No. Just like Mount Zion is not the same as a temple. Mount Zion is a mountain the temple is built on. So he says in the latter days, the mountain of the Lord's house. So God is going to build a house. That house is going to be on the mountain. This mountain is what Daniel says is going to come from a stone. And the stone is going to create a mountain. And on top of the mountain, he will build a house. Are you following that? So there is a mountain, and then there is a Lord's house. You have to get that. So now, if there is a mountain, and then there is a Lord's house, and God says, first in the previous verse, I'm going to knock down the previous mountain, Mount Zion. I'm going to erect a new mountain. Where is the mountain coming from? I will show it to Daniel. Daniel, what do you see? A stone is coming out. It's going to knock down the kingdoms of this world. And then that stone is going to grow into a mountain. And now the prophecy of Micah makes sense when you look at it in the light of what Daniel says. God is going to set up a mountain, and on top of the mountain, he will set up his house. All right. So let me just illustrate it for you. So first, there is Mount Zion. And on top of the mountain, there is the temple. The mountain is the structure the temple is built on. And the mountain is erected in such a way that the temple will be visible. That's why it's on the mountain. That's why the temple is not in a valley. Because when Israel is going to the temple, they are coming from all their tribes. And from far away, they must know where they are going to. They are going to Mount Zion on top of the hill. And the moment they see Mount Zion, they start singing and rejoicing. Most of the Psalms we read in the Bible, they are sung in procession to Mount Zion. As they are going to Mount Zion, they are singing and singing and singing and worshiping and singing and singing until they get to Mount Zion. So worship always is a procession leading somewhere. And that's something worship leaders must understand. Worship must lead somewhere. It's a procession. You don't get to Mount Zion and then you go back to the procession. So you can't say, Lord, you are holy. That's for Mount Zion. You are now in the presence of God. And then after that, you say, enter his gates with thanksgiving in your... No, you've already arrived. You don't arrive and then start entering. Are you getting me? You have to understand, we are in a procession and there is a logic to the procession. We are moving from our tribes to Mount Zion. And when we see Mount Zion, we start climbing and we get to the temple and then we worship God. So the songs of ascent leading to the temple are different. You don't get here and start singing as if you are down here. Are you getting that? All right. That's just for your information. Now, Micah says, Mount Zion, kaput, gone. Isaiah says, there'll be a new mountain. And on that mountain, there'll be something else. It's called church, not temple, church. And it's on something, on a mountain. Now, what God is telling us is the church must always be placed on a structure that elevates it above every other institution. Why? Because he says it shall be established on the top, not of the mountain, but of all the mountains. In other words, the church is going to compete with mountains, but the church must never be below the mountains. It must be set up on top of the mountains. Everybody say on top of the mountains. On top of the mountains. Now, the temptation we face is sometimes we want to set up the church on small mountains. Small things. And if you do that, what Micah is saying is that if the church is properly structured and set up, then all nations shall flow into it. And people will say, let us go and worship your God. Now, listen to me carefully. Do you know that the church is the most enduring, structured, longest lasting institution on earth? The church started around, let's say, AD, maybe AD 33, depending on how you date it. So somewhere around 2033, if you are dating it, the church is 2,000 years. There's no monarchy, kingdom set up by any man. The Roman Empire fell. All other empires have fell. The Franks are falling. The German empires have fell. The Anglo-Saxons, everybody. Everybody's empire has fallen. Everybody. Empires in China, empires everywhere. Empires in India. There's no empire that has been continuously in existence for 2,000 years. The only longest living institution is the church. No wonder he says it will stand forever and nothing can destroy it. Kingdoms have come, kingdoms are falling, but the church stands. Don't ever equate the church to the little pastors you see, because people despise the pastors and equate the church to the pastors they despise. What God is doing is bigger than Mensa Otabel or any other person. Secondly, don't join any group of people that wants to bring the church structurally down, because the church must be structurally above. That means organizationally, financially, symbolically. It must be the most visible institution on earth. Universally, locally, and personally for the people who belong to that group, they must be above every other structured institution on earth. The church cannot be poor and must not be poor. In fact, the church cannot be rich enough. Its assets, its resources, its bequests must be transgenerational. The problem is when pastors think the wealth of the church is theirs. No, it is institutional. It is institutional capacity. For an institution to be enduring, it cannot be poor. The church and its leadership must be the highest of the highest quality. Because building on top of the mountain, you're not building with ignorant people. Riffraff, so to speak. People who don't know their left from right. Who just believe that the Holy Ghost is moving. Holy Ghost is moving. Holy Ghost. They have no concept structurally of what has to happen. That is why the church must invest in training. Because the hills we are competing against, they train. Go to the university. We have Central University. The minimum qualification for a lecturer in a university is a PhD. You can't go and say, I'm led. I can teach. Just release me. Release me to teach. No. We can say you are anointed, you are called to teach, but go through the process of training. Why? Because we are building this mountain, which must be higher than all the other hills, so that what stands on top of it will be seen by the whole earth as the highest system on the planet. The church must be extraordinarily wealthy. And I'm not talking about seed we are sowing. I'm talking about institutional wealth. The church must own and invest in and control unimaginable resources. That means the church must find a way that institutionally and through its members, it is the highest investment instrument on earth. So if you go to SpaceX, majority shareholders must be Christians and church bodies. If you go to Tesla, the majority shareholders must be Christians and church bodies. If you go to Apple, if you go to Google, if you go to every institution, the church must be subterraneously right there controlling the systems, because we must build this thing on top of all the mountains. So people who complain and say, you talk about too much money, the church is talking, what should we talk about? All the offering we raise in this church, the 1 week salary of Ronaldo is more than it. Please. And he's not even a hill. He's not a molehill. He's not an anthill. Messi is earning more than the church. And he's not even a hill. Elon Musk is not even a mountain. But he says what I'm building must be higher than all the mountains. The only church that understood that principle is the Catholic Church. Charismatics, we fight over Simpona Paswa. Simpona Paswa. You say something, hey, money, money, hey, how much does the light cost? How much does the light? Go and ask for stadium lights. How much do they cost? Go and ask. You think the church should just be a miserable, defeated, conquered, controls nothing? Some of you, God is going to use you. And the only reason why he will put massive wealth in your hand is because the mountain of the Lord's house must be exalted above all other mountains. Next time we have greater works, we need 10 people to come and say, tell me the full budget and I will write it. Don't allow the church to be reduced to a begging institution because it is a reputational damage to the church. It's a reputational damage to the church. The rich in the church must not wait to be asked. You must understand this thing must be on top of the mountain. Every church here, wherever, whichever town you are in, if the church is in the village, it must be the highest mountain. It must be on the highest mountain. It's in a hamlet, and there are only three villages, three houses. It must be the highest. If it's in a town, it must be the highest. If it's in a city, it must be the highest. If it's in a nation, it must be the highest. If it's in a continent, it must be the highest. If it's in a world, it must be the highest. Because Daniel saw it, Isaiah and Micah repeated the same word. Why should they repeat the same words? Because God wants to assure us doubly of what he is about to do. So he says, Isaiah said, Micah said, repeat yourselves, because in the latter days, the mountain of the house of the Lord shall be established above all other mountains. Listen to me, pastors. Don't chip in the church. Don't chip in the church. Don't chip in it to your level. The church is bigger than your level. It's bigger than my level. It's bigger than every individual's level. Don't see the church as your property, something to toy with, as an inheritance for your children, something just to play with. No, God is building something bigger than me, bigger than you, bigger than all of us. It's an institution. We must not be like those in Micah chapter 3, that God says, because of you, I'm bringing everything down. We belong to Micah chapter 4. In the latter days, says the Lord, the mountain of the house of the Lord, the structure of the church, the structure it sits on, the resources it sits on, the training it sits on, the capacity it sits on, the know-how it sits on, will be higher than every other institution. And listen to me, churches may be raised by a person, but they are bigger than the one who raises it. And that is what every church founder must understand. What we are building is bigger than us. We are not building a source of livelihood. We are not building for our benefit. Isaiah didn't say this so that you ride a new car. Isaiah said it because the nations must have a reference point. The nations must see something that shines, a city that is set on a hill, Jesus said. And they must be able to say, let us go to the house of the Lord. And let us learn of his ways. And let us do his will. Today, I want to challenge you. It's good to desire to prosper so you pay your bills. It's good to desire that you live decently for your family and all of that, to sow seed for transgenerational wealth and breakthrough. And I appreciate all of that. There is value in that. But if we let everything remain there, what a miserable church we are building. God wants to empower some of you to ridiculously powerful positions, but your heart must be for the structure that the church sits on. You must be able to say, the church sits on my resources. It sits on my intellectual knowledge. I am going to school and piling up PhDs. So when the church is attacked in the media, I will arise and defend it. You don't go, people are attacking the church and you just say, ah, well, you know, you can't say anything. Why did you learn? Why do you have those degrees? Why do you still study logic? Why do you go to school if you cannot defend the church? Why? You have a PhD. The church is being attacked and you are sitting down. You have finance degree. You know the church is run with integrity. But when people are saying pastors are stealing money, you keep your mouth shut. And you allow people to try to bring the church down. One thing I'm going to tell you, what God through Mordecai said to Esther applies for all generations of the church. You do not know whether you have come to the kingdom for such a time as this. All your learning is for this. But he says, go and speak to the king. But if you don't go, God will raise up somebody to boot you out. Somebody who will go will rise up. If you don't do it, God will raise somebody. When Jesus was told, shut the mouth of those who are worshiping and praising you on the road to Jerusalem, he says, I don't care if you shut their mouth, God will raise the stones. There is always a stone God is about to raise. This morning, I want you to lift up your hands to God. I don't know where you are, but you've come to the kingdom for such a time as this. Your gift, your talent, your resources, your ability, everything is because God is building something awesome on the earth. And you must pledge to deploy everything you have inside of you for the advancement of the Lord Jesus Christ. Lift up your hands and surrender. Surrender your thoughts. Surrender your resources. Surrender abilities. Surrender capacity. Your intellect. You're going to be a defender of the church. You're going to be a builder of the church. You're going to be an enabler of the church. You're going to use your gift for the church. You're going to use your ability for the church. Surrender to him. If God has given you influence, use it for the church. If God has opened a door, use it for the church. If you sit in a political office, use it for the church. If you have money, use it for the church. If you have intellect, use it for the church. And Father, we stand today fully recognizing that we are part of the mountain on which you have built your church. You knock down kingdoms so that you can set up this kingdom, this mountain, this structure. Today we make a pledge to you that all that is within us, all that is within us will be used for your kingdom and for your glory. That the mountain of the house of the Lord shall be established on top of all the mountains and be above every hill. That all nations shall say, there is something higher in this world, and it's called the church of the Lord Jesus Christ. May the nations of the world find their way to the house of the Lord because of us. In Jesus' name, amen. Hallelujah. Praise the name of the Lord Jesus Christ.
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0: Zambia, are you ready? The biggest celebration of Zambian gospel music is back. On the 28th of November, make your way to the beautiful Siela Bonanza for an unforgettable night of celebrating Christian excellence. And listen, the red carpet starts at 17 hours. Then, at 19 hours, it's showtime. 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
1: 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Aaron Mulwanda, the Son of God. Stephen Chishala.
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Being bold is coming to the understanding that the harvest is more than plenty, but those willing to put in the work are few. Turn quickly to the book of Matthew, past 28 chapters and come to verses 19 and realize the mandate is to look at the world and all its nations and say to ourselves, therefore, I'll go too. I'll go and love my neighbor enough to want to see them in heaven. I'll go and be compassionate enough to share the gospel with no fear end. I'll remember that persecution must be for his name's sake, because I'm grafted in. To God, we kids,

0: I invite you, I step into prayer and offering daily support to the brethren, being a good example of righteous standing to all my sisters, and then realize that it's time we disciples went out to disciple others, to disciple the world into getting to know the God of the Bible. So go ye into the world and share his word boldly. The call is to engage culture for his glory.
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1: Welcome to this edition of Soul to Soul. We have some deep worship. Today we're focusing on Victor Thompson as he brings us some worship, just helping you and I reflect as well as we connect. Now, Victor Thompson's early life and background are rooted in Lagos, Nigeria, where he was born in 1986. And he hails from an island in the Ethiopia East local government area of Delta State, a place that has influenced his upbringing as well as musical journey. And his formative years in this diverse and culturally rich region likely played a significant role in shaping his identity and passion for music. And so today we're getting to hear more about Victor Thompson as we share his music both in the first and second hour on Soul to Soul. I'm Chipo with you. Good to know that you tuned in. And if you feel disconnected or far from God, this is the show. This is the place to be. And may God restore you as well as revive you.

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And you know you've gone beyond the line. You've gone so far. Oh, God's love is so deep. It reaches out to you wherever. Can you just take a step back? Let's take a step back.

0: That's right. It's all about Jesus. It's all about the King of Kings and the Lord of Lords. That is Victor Thompson, and that's we're exploring some of his worship, exploring his talent, his gifting, as he brings some deep worship right on today's edition of Soul to Soul. Now, Victor Thompson's musical journey began in his early years, and it took a significant turn when he became a contestant in season 2 of The Voice Nigeria in 2017. His official debut in the music scene came with the release of his first single, Moyerowe, in November 2018. Fast forward to January 2023, and he released the single this year, Blessings, featuring the Nigerian choral singer, The Greatest. The track achieved a remarkable success, securing the 35th spot on the Billboard US Afrobeats chart and reaching as high as number 14 on the official charts in the United Kingdom. And among other notable songs or singles that he's done are Not Moved, You Make All Things Beautiful, and Thank You. In July 2023, Thompson received a nomination for the 16th Haydies Awards in the category of Best Inspirational Single, where he shared the spotlight with prominent artists like Neon, Nathaniel Bassey, and more. And so today, getting to hear from Victor Thompson as he brings us some deep worship on this Sunday. Feel free to send us a message on 0956-200-490 on this beautiful day, coming from church, at home, in town. It's good to know you are tuned in. And may you reconnect with God. Maybe you're at a point where you feel so distant, and you feel like, you know, God is far. May his presence become real in your life, even as you listen to Soul to Soul.
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0: That the sun sets free is free indeed. That is Victor Thompson with some great worship, and we continue getting to hear more of him right in the second and final hour of the show. 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I'm Chipo, still with you. 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

0: Being bold is coming to the understanding that the harvest is more than plenty, but those willing to put in the work are few. Turn quickly to the book of Matthew, past 28 chapters and come to verses 19 and realize the mandate is to look at the world and all its nations and say to ourselves, therefore, I'll go too. I'll go and love my neighbor enough to want to see them in heaven. I'll go and be compassionate enough to share the gospel with no fear end. I'll remember that persecution must be for his name's sake, because I'm grafted in. To God, we kids are namesakes. The practicality requires me to step into faith. Convos to point to the true source in the Bible to pronounce the gospel. I share my testimony to shame the past and the accusers thereof. I share the message of his goodness, and it is to church I invite you. I step into prayer and offering daily support to the brethren, being a good example of righteous standing to all my sisters, and then realize that it's time we disciples went out to disciple others, to disciple the world into getting to know the God of the Bible. So go ye into the world and share his word boldly. The call is to engage culture for his glory.
1: Our mission is to empower and equip believers for the Great Commission by delivering godly and relevant content that speaks to each member of the family. 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

Welcome to Soul to Soul, for the very best of Christian R&B and a moment to connect with your loved ones. Soul to Soul. Soul to Soul.

Ekana manakaya. Isubili kiti. God is setting me up for this one. God is setting me up for this one. Please. There's a lady. You've had it in your mind to do the butt enlargement. The butt enlargement. Thank you, Jesus, for the interception. Please don't do it. If others have been doing it and they came out alive, please, yours is special. Please don't do it. Please don't do it. Please don't do it. Please don't do it. Please don't do it. Please, just give me 2 more minutes. In the next 2 minutes, let the fire drop. A new song is coming out of someone. My lady, yes, you. The word is, a city set on a hill cannot be hidden. I don't know why that word is for you, but a city set on a hill

0: Namana Kaye Kabarake Kamanate Subiniki.
1: That's right. He, the King of Kings, needs to be lifted, deserves to be lifted high and higher. That is Victor Thompson right there, getting to explore more of his worship right in the second and final hour of the show. Great talent right there. And early on, we did mention that Victor Thompson's music career has been punctuated by several breakthrough moments that have propelled him into the spotlight and solidified his place in the music industry. Some of these significant breakthroughs include The Voice Nigeria Season 2, 2017. Victor Thompson's first major breakthrough came when he participated as a contestant in The Voice Nigeria. This national platform exposed his talent to a wider audience and marked his initial foray into the world of professional music. And so getting to hear from him as he gives us some deep worship. I'm Triple with you. And yes, remember, you can send us a message on 0956-200-490 or get to Facebook, comment on the post. We'll be happy to hear from you as we continue in the presence of the Lord.
2: Soul to soul.
0: That thing you've been scared to do, the best time to do it was yesterday.

Cause you have no right. You have no equal. I love this God. Now, man of God, who is collecting the mic? Come on, stand here. Stand here.

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If you know that you are battling with depression, lift your right hand up. If you know that you are battling with depression, lift your right hand up. When the glory comes, there'll be no words to say. It's leaving you right now. It's leaving you right now.

0: Messiah, Lion of Judah.
1: Raise it.
0: Yeshua, HaMashiach, Lion of, yes, yes, yes, yes, yes, yes, yes.

0: How are you doing? How is your day going? Are you coming back from church? Are you at home? Are you in town? It's good to know that you're tuned in. And yes, today getting to hear from Victor Thompson, singer-songwriter, born in 1986, Nigeria. And also a lover of God. He started singing at an early age. He was a contestant as well in The Voice That Nigeria Season 2. We talked about that earlier on. And to you who's listening in, you feel disconnected, you feel far away from God. May God draw you closer to you. Remember, this is the place where the music gets to speak for you. And you could be listening in. Another reminder is for you to share Jesus boldly, share the love of God, be kind to someone, and tell them that Jesus loves them. People are going through so much. You never know how God will use you in that life. Keep on listening, and do send us a WhatsApp on 0956-200-490.
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0: All right, this is where I need to say my goodbyes. Thank you so much for listening. And today, been hearing from Victor Thompson, both in the first and the second hour. I hope and pray that you have been blessed as well as refreshed. Know that God is with you. He wants to have a relationship with you, and he wants to walk with you each and every day. Wishing you a lovely and productive week ahead. I'm Chipo. Do stay tuned right to Christian Voice, and God bless you.
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1: 13-year-old pedestrian killed in Luangwa Road traffic accident. LCC intensifies drainage works to mitigate flooding and safeguard public health. And drone strike by Sudan paramilitary kills 41 near Ethiopian border, rights group says. Good afternoon. To present the 13 hours main news, I am Chimba Chilopa. A 13-year-old girl has died following a road traffic accident involving four juvenile pedestrians in Luangwa District. The accident occurred on Saturday, October 10, 2026, at around 18 hours and involved a Toyota Sienta bearing registration number BBF1662, driven by 25-year-old Nyawali Tembo. Deputy Police Public Relations Officer Chipoka Itisha said preliminary investigations indicate that the driver failed to keep to his near side lane before hitting the four pedestrians who were walking along the left side of the road. Ms. Kaitisha said one pedestrian suffered fatal injuries, while the other three suffered serious and slight injuries. The driver escaped unhurt, although the motor vehicle was extensively damaged. The deceased has been identified as Joyce Mulengekwa, age 13, of Paumawa village in Luangwa district, said Ms. Kaitisha in a statement issued to R7 News in Osaka today. Ms. Kaitisha said the teenager sustained fatal head injuries and was pronounced dead upon arrival at Katondwe Mission Hospital. Her body has been deposited in the hospital mortuary pending a postmortem examination. She said the three surviving pedestrians have been identified and are receiving medical treatment at Katondwe Mission Hospital. Ms. Kaitisha said the motor vehicle has since been impounded at Chitope Police Post, where it is awaiting re-examination by the Road Transport and Safety Agency, RATSA.
2: The Zambia Police Service, through Luangwa Police Station, recorded a fatal road traffic accident involving a Toyota Sienta motor vehicle, registration number BBF1662, driven by Nyawali Tembo, age 25, of Ngombe Compound in Lusaka, and four juvenile pedestrians. Preliminary investigations indicate that the accident occurred when the driver failed to keep to his near side lane and struck the four juvenile pedestrians who were walking along the left side of the road.
1: The Girls Brigade Zambia has called on young girls and women to join organizations that promote the development and empowerment of the girl child. Girls Brigade Junior Council National Chairperson Agnes Msidi says young people should not focus on their backgrounds but rather on what they can do to create an enabling environment for every girl to thrive. Speaking in an interview with R7 News in Lusaka, Ms. Msidi said as the organization commemorates the International Day of the Girl Child, there's need to encourage girls to understand their rights and participate in activities that make them feel loved, valued, and supported. She said the commemoration serves as a reminder of the need to invest in the girl child and protect her from challenges such as any marriage. Ms. Msidi has since urged stakeholders to prioritize the rights, welfare, and empowerment of young girls to enable them to realize their full potential. The commemoration is being held under the theme End Child Marriages and Invest in Girls' Rights.
3: He's seen the fruits of Girls Brigade. Even the church, even my family, they've seen that, oh, there are good fruits in Girls Brigade. They see why, oh, this is why she loves it so much, because I've given them so much reason. So we also encourage the girls to say, give them a reason to support you. Because yes, parents will always be what? Parents. They're able to see. So in as much as the girls learn, but we tell them to also, we need to bear fruits. We need to have good fruits. So those good fruits, when we produce good fruits from, when we produce the good fruits, our peers, our parents, our churches will be able to support us even more because they're able to see what we are getting.
1: The Lusaka City Council, LCC, has intensified efforts to unblock drainage systems across the city to mitigate flooding and protect public health following the accumulation of plastic waste and other solid waste in drainage channels. The exercise is being undertaken through the Council's Department of Engineering and Infrastructure Development. In a statement issued to R7 News in Lusaka today, LCC Public Relations Manager Chola Mwamba expressed concern over the continued disposal of waste in undesignated places warning that the practice poses a serious threat to the environment and public health. Ms. Mwamba said blocked drainage systems contribute to flooding and increase the risk of waterborne disease outbreaks, including cholera. She said the council had intensified cleaning and unblocking works along critical roads, including Mumbwa Road, Kalusha Wale Road, and Freedom Way. Ms. Mwamba added that the exercise also includes works to block off the two main drains channeling west into Ngwenya Dam in Kuku and Misisi compounds, as well as desilting the Lumumba drain from the Mumbwa Road junction. She has urged residents and the business community to work together with the local authority to keep Lusaka clean by avoiding littering and the illegal disposal of solid waste, particularly in drainage systems. Ms. Mwamba has reaffirmed the council's commitment to ensuring a clean, safe, and healthy environment for all Lusaka residents. The National Union of Public and Private Educators of Zambia, NUPES, has called on the government to ensure the timely implementation of its plans to address key challenges in the education sector. NUPES Executive President Charity Kampamba said the union had acknowledged the government's commitment to recruiting more teachers, expanding school infrastructure, improving teachers' housing, and fully implementing the competency-based curriculum. Ms. Kampamba said these commitments were highlighted during President Hakainde Hichilema's address to Parliament, reflecting the government's priorities for the education sector. She welcomed the recognition of teachers' housing and staff retention as important priorities, but stressed that teachers' welfare extends beyond accommodation. The introduction of free education has enabled more learners to access schooling, but it has also increased pressure on existing teachers, classrooms, and learning resources, said Ms. Kampamba in a statement issued to RCV News in Lusaka today. Ms. Kampamba urged the government to recruit more teachers based on actual staffing gaps, learner enrollment figures, and teacher pupil ratios to ensure that schools have adequate teaching personnel. She further emphasized the need to prioritize rural schools, where teacher shortages continue to affect learners' access to quality education and individual attention. Ms. Kampamba also called for timely school infrastructure upgrades, appropriate allowances, and improved working conditions to enhance teachers' welfare and performance. She reaffirmed NUPES' commitment to engaging the government and other stakeholders in addressing issues affecting teachers and strengthening the education sector. In African news, a drone attack by Sudan's paramilitary forces has killed 41 people in the country's Blue Nile region bordering Ethiopia, a rights group has said. The strike by the Rapid Support Forces, RSF, targeted a camp for displaced people in the state's Abu Shandi area on Friday, emergency lawyers said. The UN office

Florida, which included people who were killed when trees fell on their houses. An estimated 500,000 people in total were without power in several states as of Saturday evening, according to Tracker Power Outage. That's the news to date. Here's another look at the headlines.

0: A 13-year-old girl has died following a road traffic accident involving four juvenile pedestrians in Luangwa District. The Lusaka City Council, LCC, has intensified efforts to unblock drainage systems across the city to mitigate flooding and protect public health following the accumulation of plastic waste and other solid waste in drainage channels. And a drone attack by Sudan's paramilitary forces has killed 41 people in the country's Blue Nile region bordering Ethiopia, a rights group has said. For more news, follow us on our social media platforms. You can find us on Facebook, Instagram, X, and YouTube with the handle RSV News. My name is Chimba Chilopa. Stay tuned.
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0: Hallelujah, hallelujah. He's a great and mighty God.
1: Sometimes feel like everything is meaningless, like every day is just spent in vain.
2: To be honest, that's how I felt before I had a personal relationship with Jesus Christ. So I completely get you.
1: Oh yeah?
2: It's impossible to find true meaning apart from our Creator. You know, God created us for a purpose, but we can only find it when we are in a relationship with Him.
1: That sounds amazing. But where do you even begin to have a relationship with a God you can't see?
2: Listen. God has revealed Himself to us in many ways. You find Him in nature, that's His creation. You find Him in His Word contained in the Bible. And you find Him through Jesus Christ, His Son, that He sent to die for us. You know, God loves you so much and is ready to reveal Himself to you.

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0: Being bold is coming to the understanding that the harvest is more than plenty, but those willing to put in the work are few. Turn quickly to the book of Matthew, past 28 chapters and come to verses 19 and realize the mandate is to look at the world and all its nations and say to ourselves, therefore, I'll go too. I'll go and love my neighbor enough to want to see them in heaven. I'll go and be compassionate enough to share the gospel with no fear end. I'll remember that persecution must be for his name's sake, because I'm grafted in. To God, we kids are namesakes. The practicality requires me to step into faith. Convos to point to the true source in the Bible to pronounce the gospel. I share my testimony to shame the past and the accusers thereof. I share the message of his goodness, and it is to church I invite you. I step into prayer and offering daily support to the brethren, being a good example of righteous standing to all my sisters, and then realize that it's time we disciples went out to disciple others, to disciple the world into getting to know the God of the Bible. So go ye into the world and share his word boldly. The call is to engage culture for his glory.
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Today, the 11th of October in the year 2026. A lovely Sunday afternoon. It's a brand new week, brand new perspectives, blessings, and so much more. You're tuned into Radio Christian Voice, your home since 1994, where we share Jesus Christ boldly. And we are so glad that you are joining us this afternoon. We are about to have an amazing time together. Until 16 hours, I will be keeping you company. My name is Echo Yava. I am so privileged. I'm so blessed to be here this afternoon. What have you been up to? I do know yesterday we did have such an amazing time. You know, we had an amazing round of like, what, 3 hours from 14 to about 17 hours. We did showcase the very best as far as gospel music is concerned. We did touch a little bit about the Radio Christian Voice Music Awards, and I will be sharing more details about that today. And also, we did have an amazing countdown. You know, talking about 10 most wanted Zambian gospel songs. We do this every Friday. Every Saturday. We do it every Saturday between 16 and 17 hours right here on your home since 1994. I will be keeping you company until 16 hours. My name is Echo Yaba. Please do get in touch with us. Let us know what song you would love to listen to this afternoon. You will be sending us your requests via the number 0956-200-490. That is 0956-200-490. And let us know where you are joining us from. You could be in Lusaka right about now. We are broadcasting live on 106.1 FM in Lusaka and surrounding areas. 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And we do have so many of you joining us online, listening and streaming to Radio Christian Voice online via our official website. That is www.rcv.co.zm. Today, I would love to start the show with scripture, and we always do that. There's a beautiful scripture from James 1, verse 17. The Bible says, every good and perfect gift is from above. It's not from your friend. It's not from... I'm trying to figure what we can put in that space, you know. But every good and perfect gift is from above. Every good and perfect gift is from above, coming down from the Father of the heavenly lights, who does not change like shifting shadows. This is something that we do have as an assurance. If it is good and if it is perfect, it is from God. It is from God. And so God makes it possible for us to have all of these good tidings, all of these blessings that we enjoy today. You know, many of us today are blessed, and I do trust that we are blessed so that we can be a blessing to those around us. Amen. We are blessed so that we can be a blessing to those around us. Now, half of the times, you know, I remember at one point when somebody spoke to me about blessings, and to some extent, I just couldn't help but think of how at one point I was so caught up with this idea that a blessing is something that is so big, of which it is, but in most cases we tie blessings to something. You know, it's like maybe you only look at what is a blessing, like lots of money, you know, being deposited in your bank account. Amen. And so there are all

these things that we have aligned and tied to what we would then refer to as a blessing. And so today we would like to hear from you. What blessing do you think most people overlook today? What blessing do you think most people overlook today? Because when you look around you, there's so much going on. And when one person is complaining about something, there's someone who desires to be in the very, very same space that that person that is complaining is. In other words, you are somewhere right now. Maybe you're asking yourself lots and lots of questions and you're praying for something and you're believing God for something and you're complaining that you don't have it. There is someone out there who is praying just to be in a place where you are. And so there are blessings all around us each and every single day. We wake up to the amazing mercies of God Almighty. Now today, what blessing do you think most people overlook? What blessing do you think most people overlook today? Do send us a message to the number 0956-200-490. And at the same time, I encourage you to tell someone, tell a friend, your neighbor, I don't know, go knock on their door. Tell them that they can tune into Radio Christian.

It's actually good to see you alive and well, okay? And I do trust and pray that you are, you know, alive and well and having yourself a lovely Sunday afternoon right here on Radio Christian Voice. And today's question, in case you're joining us just about now, what blessing do you think most people overlook today? What blessing do you think most people overlook today? And I think some of these questions, you can even ask yourself this question, what blessing do I overlook? Because it's very much possible. We are very good at complaining, you know, and beating up ourselves up

0: ourselves up about so many things that we desire to have. And there's a very likelihood that we can be overlooking so many things. And that is like just having a grateful heart, you know, is very, very important. Mwenye Alumanga, the miracle to get back home alive. We easily forget that some left home and never came back. Play for me, Dear Pond by Yellow Dove. Faith Rejoice, the blessing of waking up each day with the gift of life. We often overlook it because we focus on what we don't have instead of thanking God for what we already have. Play for me, Are You Ready by Blanca. Martha Mwaba, the breath in our lungs. Mercy Nyasulu, good health and the presence of our parents. Linda Musonda Mukonge, blessing of life and good health. Gertrude Tinta Handomba, the blessing of being among the living all the time. The blessing of being among the living all the time. Gilbert Kanyembo, salvation through faith in Jesus Christ. People choose to follow Christ less religious rituals that bring no good. Daniel Millerstone, restoration of the souls. Margaret Mwiza, Chilongo Elumu, life. Moape Kawe, the good health. Charity Lushito, good health. Dani Noam Manyonga, good health. Today's question is, what blessing do you think most people overlook? Do get in touch with us, 0956-200-490. Share your thoughts with us. And at the very same time, do let us know what song you would love to listen to this afternoon.
1: My name is Beach Divine Tribe. I say no to violence. I say no to hate speech. I say no to political intolerance. I say no to tribalism. I say yes to a prosperous Zambia. I say yes to a united Zambia. I say yes to a peaceful Zambia. One Zambia, one nation. I choose peace because I am Zambia.

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1: And here are your nominees for Artist of the Year, Lusaka Province. Pompey. Minister Temwani. Medorine Vesa. Janet Mwandu.
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Next month, just a few weeks from now, we will be witnessing the third edition of the Radio Christian Voice Music Awards. And I do hope that you have already secured your ticket to the biggest night in gospel music. Now, we do have standard tickets going for 400 kwacha, VIP tickets going for 600 kwacha, and VVIP tickets going for 1,500 kwacha only. This is happening on the 28th of November. You have to join us for this celebration of gospel music, bringing together outstanding talent, unforgettable moments, performances, and the very best of Christian excellence, all in one memorable evening. This is something you cannot afford to miss. We did witness the first edition of the Radio Christian Voice Music Awards 2 years ago in the year 2024. And we did witness the second edition last year. And we are about to witness the third edition of this milestone as far as celebrating Christian excellence together. And so you cannot afford to miss the third edition of the Radio Christian Voice Music Awards. Make sure you get your tickets right now. 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RCVMAs. That is Tessera spelled TESSERA.co.zm. 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

Kwacha only. And I just can't wait to see you show up and turn up. And let's just come and celebrate Christian excellence together. So many categories. Already voting is ongoing. And all you have to do, okay, is just get ready. Get your outfit ready. Get your dancing shoes ready. Get your worship groove, you know, because it's just going to be one of those memorable nights that you cannot forget. Let's come together and let us celebrate Christian excellence together. Now, going through some comments here, we do have a question shared on our official Facebook page. If you have been following since 14 hours, we do have a question. What blessing do you think most people overlook today? What blessing or blessings do you think people overlook today? What do you think? And we do have some comments here. Mercy Nyasulu, good health and the presence of parents. Susanna Ntombi Kapesa, life itself and good health. Life itself and good health. You know something? Life is something that many of us take for granted. Like we really do. You know, we really do. You just think, you know, you just wake up and you have it. You know? Many of us just think, we don't even think like that. We just think we have it like that. But it is something that many of us are overlooking today. This message here reads, just by having a good appetite. Just having a good appetite is a blessing to be thankful. Play for me, Sold Out by Lecrae, KD Mark, Kopala Kitwe. Thank you so much for coming through. About Kopala, good to know that you're listening to Radio Christian Voice this afternoon. Yes, good appetite. I think it's a blessing, yeah? You know? Kwari ba bantu ba kwata appetite. I'm telling you, there are people with very, okay? It's a blessing. Because you have people that can't even eat. They have all the money, okay? They have access. But it's just difficult to sit down and have a good meal. Ugh. You know, you have, I mean, it's true. It is true. It is very, very true. There are some people out there that just can't eat. It's difficult. It's difficult. And so, next time, my brother, you have an opportunity to eat and just feast, remember, it's a blessing. Amen? It is a blessing. And some of you have also been sharing your comments via our inbox through Facebook. Thank you so much. We do appreciate your feedback. What blessing do you think most people overlook today? What blessing do you think most people overlook today? Good afternoon. I think the gift of life and good health we neglect because we think we are entitled. Nipempako Pompi, Pilo, Mrs. T. Chipata, I played that song and I hope you enjoyed it. We do have the news summary coming up at exactly 15 hours. Do not touch that dial. Keep listening to Radio Christian Voice. And we'll try to dive a little bit deeper in the second hour. One of the things that we always talk about on this platform is how we have to be intentional about sharing Jesus Christ boldly, right? Like you have received, you have Christ in you. Look at you. You're glowing. You look beautiful. You know, you look amazing, shining for the glory of God. And at the same time, you know, it's a message. We keep talking about this. It's beautiful and it's doing you a lot of good. You have received it. It is your responsibility and mine to make sure that we share with the people around us. Now, there are several ways of doing this. Several ways of doing this. You have received. You have it. You have Jesus in you. Let people know. Share that light. Let people know that, hey, it's possible to love. That hope is alive.
that even if you had it so bad, or you might have it bad going right now, there's hope for you to get up again. You can share your testimony. You can share part of your testimony with someone today. You can let them know of just how God has come through for you. God has come through for me, and He keeps doing that. In moments and in times when I just don't deserve it, He showed up for the boy. And so you can share your testimony. You just don't know how it is going to encourage someone. You can start a conversation. You can invite someone to your church, your connect. That fellowship that you attend, you can invite somebody today. You can share a gospel resource. It might be a song, music video. You know what else you can do in line with sharing a gospel resource? We do have a very active website that is www.rcv.co.zm. Right now, it's very live. Like there's some of you are listening to this voice. Right now you're listening to me because you are streaming to us via our official website. You can get the link, okay? You can get that link and you can share it with your friends, with someone. You can do that right now. Let us share Jesus Christ boldly together. And so in the second hour, we'll get to look at how we can tie, you know, many of these blessings that we overlook and just how we can understand how they are so key and important to us acknowledging the many things that God is doing in our lives, and how we can also make sure that this message that we have received and recognized is spread out to everyone around us. And so I encourage you to stay put, keep it locked right here, and do not touch that dial.

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4: 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Zambia, are you ready? The biggest celebration of Zambian gospel music is back. On the 28th of November, make your way to the beautiful Siela Bonanza for an unforgettable night of celebrating Christian excellence. And listen, the red carpet starts at 17 hours. Then, at 19 hours, it's showtime. 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

stress and are struggling with addictions of all kinds, I pray for you. Be set free from pornography, from masturbation, lust, fornication, adultery, in the mighty name of Jesus. And everything that the enemy has stolen from you as a result of the doors you opened through sexual perversions, I declare total restoration in your life. I break all the covenants and the soul ties in your life. In Jesus' name, the Bible declares, at Mount Zion, there shall be deliverance for God's children. Therefore, receive your deliverance right now in the mighty name of Jesus Christ. Amen.

0: Godaza says President Hichilema's Grow Zambia agenda will leave lasting legacy. Former DR Congo president says the country is in peril. And buildings swept away as flash floods hit central Nepal. Good afternoon. With the news in summary, I'm Chimba Chilopa. The Governance and Development Advocate Zambia Godaza says President Hakainde Hichilema's Grow Zambia agenda has the potential to leave a lasting legacy through improved investor confidence and economic growth. Godaza Executive Director Elias Mlenga said Zambia had recorded 5 consecutive years of positive gross domestic product GDP growth, citing as evidence of progress in the country's economic performance. Ms. Mlenga further stated that inflation had declined from over 24% to 6.1%, while the kwacha had strengthened and the country had built its highest ever gross international reserves. Nalolo Town Council, NTC, has expressed concern over the vandalism of newly installed solar-powered streetlights along Moyo Road, warning that the acts threaten public safety and undermine development efforts in the area. Phase 2 of the street lighting project, covering approximately 1.5 kilometers along Moyo Road, was recently completed at a cost of over 1.9 million kwacha funded through the Road Fund grant from the central government. Nalolo Town Council Public Relations Officer Batison Kandimba said the local authority is saddened by the deliberate destruction of public infrastructure, particularly the removal of solar-powered streetlights installed under the second phase of the project. In African news, speaking to the Congolese people on Friday via his Reconstruct the DRC YouTube channel, former President Joseph Kabila said the situation in the country has steadily worsened. Without naming President Felix Tshisekedi, he denounced personal power guided by the sole will of the head of state who considers the Congo as private property. According to him, the DRC is no longer a republic, much less a democratic one, denouncing a governance marked by the institutionalization of tribalism and nepotism. Coming up shortly, buildings swept away as flash floods hit central Nepal. This and more, stay tuned.
1: Did you know that sharing your testimony can point someone to Christ? Your testimony carries power. 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
0: And now the rest of the news. A flash flood has washed away houses, bridges, and damaged a hydropower project along a river in central Nepal. The army said on Sunday that it had rescued 49 people from flood-affected areas, but 5 are still missing, the district's top official confirmed. It is believed that the flood was caused by a landslide upstream of the Bodhi Gandaki River in the Goka district. And India's Gen Z-led Cockroach Janta Party has vowed to continue its protest seeking the resignation of top election official, even as the city sees more demonstrations for a second day with thousands of security personnel deployed and roads barricaded. Abhijit Dipke, who

0: began the movement in May after India's Chief Justice likened some jobless young people to cockroaches, and other leaders were arrested on arrival in Delhi on Saturday. They were freed on Sunday. That's the news to date. Here's another look at the headlines. The governor's and development advocate Zambia Godaza says President Hakainde Hichilema's Grow Zambia agenda has the potential to leave a lasting legacy through improved investor confidence and economic growth. Speaking to the Congolese people on Friday via his Reconstruct the DRC YouTube channel, former President Joseph Kabila said the situation in the country has steadily worsened. And a flash flood has washed away houses, bridges, and damaged a hydropower project along a river in central Nepal. For more news, follow us on our social media platforms. You can find us on Facebook, Instagram, X, and YouTube with the handle RSV News. My name is Chimba Chilopa. Stay tuned.
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1: Being bold is actually beyond pressing shift keys. It's beyond shaving machines. It's beyond reversing a cancerous disease. Being bold is coming to the understanding that the harvest is more than plenty, but those willing to put in the work are few. Turn quickly to the book of Matthew, past 28 chapters and come to verses 19 and realize the mandate is to look at the world and all its nations and say to ourselves, therefore, I'll go too. I'll go and love my neighbor enough to want to see them in heaven. I'll go and be compassionate enough to share the gospel with no fear end. I'll remember that persecution must be for his name's sake, because I'm grafted in. To God, we kids are namesakes. The practicality requires me to step into faith. Convos to point to the true source in the Bible to pronounce the gospel. I share my testimony to shame the past and the accusers thereof. I share the message of his goodness, and it is to church I invite ya. I step into prayer and offering daily support to the brethren, being a good example of righteous standing to all my sisters, and then realize that it's time we disciples went out to disciple others, to disciple the world into getting to know the God of the Bible. So go ye into the world and share his word boldly. The call is to engage culture for his glory.
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It goes by the name Pocachala, and this one is in Dakumananai. With exactly 16 minutes gone past the hour of 15 Central African time, welcome. And welcome to the second hour of Sunday Best right here on Radio Christian Voice, your home since 1994, where we share Jesus Christ boldly. I am your host, and I've been here since 14 hours, and thank you so much to each and every one of you that is keeping me company and at the same time giving us feedback. We do have something that we are talking about this afternoon. We've been trying to look at this and trying to understand, you know, how we can get to be just how we can understand, you know, some of the things that we overlook, the blessings that we overlook each and every single day. What blessing do you think most people overlook today? That is the question that we do have on our official Facebook page, and we have actually gotten some feedback from some of you responding to this question. What blessing do you think most people overlook today? What blessing do you think many of us overlook today? Lonsha Kampami says, being healthy and alive is one thing that I learned when I was sick for 3 months. It's from that experience that I began to look at life differently. As long as I'm not sick, then all is well. And so we get to see someone here who had, at one point, they were very sick, you know, and, you know, there are certain things you look at and they look very light, you know, but it's a big, big deal. And I know many people have actually come through this afternoon and they've spoken about health. Like, just being in good health, being in shape is very, very important. It is such a blessing. Now, for someone who doesn't care about what this means, it's very easy for you to not watch what you eat. It's very easy for you to not watch what you take, what you drink. People take toxins every single day in the name of fun. And it's funny because you get to a point in your life when you realize that, hey, I was just wasting my time. There are people today who are spending thousands and millions in clearing hospital bills just because at one point they thought it was fun. And sometimes what you might consider fun and worthwhile can cost you a whole lot. And so even before we look at the spiritual side of it, I think it's very important to just be very mindful. As an individual who loves and cares and you're looking out for yourself, we need to be very aware of certain things that we do allow or take up in the name of fun, or let me just do it for a little bit. How it might actually have very, very long-term implications for your life. It doesn't take anyone. It takes you to understand and just to stay away and to refrain. Today, people don't care what they drink, what they eat. It's just for a while. Let me just have a little fun. That fun might cost you so much. You have no idea. We are being given nuggets of wisdom from people who have been through so much. And it is wise for us to actually take advice and watch how we live each and every single day. You need to take care of yourself. You need and you must take care of yourself. Being healthy and alive is one thing that I learned when I was sick for 3 months. This is coming through from Lonsha. She was sick for 3 months. And it's from that experience that she began to look at life differently. As long as she's not sick, all is well. Talk about

appreciating good health. Talk about just appreciating good health. And I just want to say this to my brothers and sisters who are, let's say you're faced with a situation concerning your health today, and you have been down for a very long time, or you're listening to Radio Christian Voice right now, and your health is not okay. You're not okay right now. I just want to speak into your life and speak healing in the name of Jesus. It is possible. It is possible. And God can do it for you. There are some people who are listening right now, and maybe you're in a hospital bed. And the only thing you desire is just for you to get up and to have the strength to go to church. You have been missing church, and at one point maybe it wasn't so much of a big deal. It has happened. I don't know what your condition is or what you've been told. Of course, take that medication that has been prescribed, but we believe in God. We believe in God. And I want you to know that God is working to restore your health. Everything is going to be just fine. Just hold on. Hold on to the unfailing hand of God Almighty, and He will see you through. There will be testimonies, and you, my friend, will testify of the goodness of the Lord. God is seeing you through in the name of Jesus Christ. Now, this afternoon, we just want to hear from you. Do get in touch with us. 0956-200-490. Let us know, what blessing do you think most people overlook today? Send us a message to the number 0956-200-490 and share your thoughts with us this afternoon. Margaret Tukudza Piri, waking up strong and healthy every day. One of the biggest blessings. Thank you so much for your message. Smart Banda, life. Miriam Nanyangwe, life. Savior Mashilipa, breath. Okay? And so do share with us and let us know. What do you think? What blessing do you think most people overlook today? Let's get back to the music. This one is by, someone came through and requested for this song. It's by, I'm trying to find the right way of, you know, pronouncing this name. It's Mshosholoza. Yes, Mshosholoza. It's January to December. Let's get back to the music. Still to come, much more of your music requests.

I love how peaceful we are as a nation. I love our optimism. I love our food. I love that we are very open to welcoming others. I love how peaceful we are. I love how optimistic we are about any and every situation that comes our way. And I just love how grateful we are for each other. And I love our national anthem. My name is Esther Chongo.

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0: A beautiful sounds of George the Roar. This one features Pastor Gift Kaputula. With exactly 47 minutes gone past the hour of 15 Central African time, I tell you what, time does fly when you are having the most. But I have to say my goodbyes now. And I wish you a lovely and fruitful week ahead. And, you know, a week that is filled with God's goodness, love, mercies, and just, you know, and sharing Jesus Christ boldly with those around you. Now, today we've been talking about what blessing do you think most people overlook today? So many things to learn from. And I encourage you, please do visit our official Facebook page. That is Radio Christian Voice on Facebook. And look at some of the comments that have been coming through from the many listeners. It can encourage you and I to look at life, you know, with a different perspective altogether. I've realized that sometimes you will meet people, and sometimes you engage in conversations with people. But have you noticed how everybody just looks at things different? People look at things different. You know, a 20 kwacha to me is a lot of money. It means so much. You know, it means a lot. To someone, that's not even change. That's not even a conversation. You know, what someone may look at as a blessing, somebody else has a different view about it. And so we're living in a world where we all look at things different. Have you ever wondered why sometimes you would be doing something, and in your mind, it's a big deal for somebody. But with where they are standing and with everything that's going on around them, it's a different thing. And that is why today we have so many people around us. We have so many of our brothers and sisters who have it in them, and they have it in them to comfortably look at another person and say that is a bad person. Why? Because maybe that person did not just do what it is that you expected them to do. And we are living like that today. But every day is a blessing. It is a blessing. Somebody once told me, Echo, don't ever live your life not acknowledging even the blessings that you do not see. Because even if you do not see them, they are all around you. You always live a grateful life, knowing that even if you don't have those things that you desire to have, it's just a matter of time. Imagine if we lived every day just being grateful people. Just being grateful. Lord, I don't have it right now. I don't know how all of this is playing out. I can't seem to figure it out, but Lord, I am grateful. I am grateful. Whether I have or I don't have, I am grateful, Lord. I will not find it in me to look at another day and find any way of complaining about that day that you have blessed me with. May I live to be grateful each and every single day. You may be in a place where you're complaining about what's going on in your life. My brother, my sister, your position is someone's prayer point. There's someone who's praying just to be where you are. Let us be grateful. Let us be grateful. We have to be grateful. Life is a blessing. We have blessings all around us. Family, friends. We have blessings all around us. Now, even as I close, there's one thing that I really wanted to share. It's been upon my heart, and I just wanted to share this. There's a beautiful scripture from John 8, verse 32. The Bible says, then you will know the truth, and the truth will set you free. I think one of the most overlooked blessings for people living today is the truth. Most of us are not grateful for the truth. Many of us don't realize just how important the truth is. Remember that one time somebody walked up to you and told you, young man, you're not ready. Young lady, relax. It's not your time. And you decided to go about it in your own way. And then you learned the hard way. It's because you did not realize just how much of a blessing what they told you and how it was wrapped up together to protect and to preserve you. There are so many of us today who are preserved because somebody told us or pointed us to the truth. And it sets us free in so many ways. There are so many of us today who are not arrested. We are liberated. You can wake up, go to the mall, you can go to the office, you can run your business, you can do so many things. You can fail, but you can get up and try again. You may not have it all figured out. But you have an opportunity to work around it and do it better next time. The truth is important. Many of us are where we are today because of the truth. You and I are saved today. We know about Jesus because somebody shared the truth with us. Be grateful for the truth. Even if it makes you uncomfortable, man. It's for you. It is for you. I pray we are grateful enough for the truth, that no matter how it comes, it is something that we will fully accept and we'll leave with it because it liberates us. It sets us free. Many of us today are at peace because we accepted the truth. And from there, we began to grow. We began to grow. And today, you're there shining for the glory of the Lord. This afternoon, I just want to share this message to someone that is listening. Jesus Christ is Lord. That is the truth. Jesus died for someone like you. That is the truth. He died to save people like you, people like me. That is the truth. There is no any other way we can have it except through the Son. And His name is Jesus Christ. And my friend, that is the truth. And so if you're listening this afternoon, I don't know what your story is, but I want to leave you with this. It doesn't matter the many times you have failed, made mistakes, fallen short. We all have. And many of us still are. But today we have the privilege of being recognized by God Almighty because we believe in Jesus. And each and every single day is a work in progress. God is working every day, every day. There are things in us that God is removing and doing and he is so good at it. And if you're listening to this voice, I want you to know that you're no different from me or any other person out there. The same Jesus Christ that saved me, he can do the same for you today. And so if you're listening, say this prayer with me right now from the bottom of your heart. Say, "Dear Lord Jesus, I come to you today with all that is in me. I ask for your forgiveness. Today I come to accept the truth, and I come to learn of the truth, and that is that Jesus Christ is Lord. Lord of my life and of my salvation. And by faith I believe I am born again. It is in the name of Jesus Christ I pray and I believe that I am born again. And this is a new beginning for me. In the name of Jesus Christ I pray, amen." If you said that short prayer with me, and if you meant every word from the bottom of your heart, congratulations to you. You are born again. Do get in touch with us here at Radio Christian Voice. 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That is 0956-200-490 if you say that prayer with me this afternoon. And at the same time, I encourage you to find a Bible-believing church. Very, very, very, very, very, very important. Find a Bible-believing church. It is very important for you. 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

Banavandi, I called you here so I can share the story of my 25 years of music. Many years ago, your grandfather would always tell me I was young and now I'm old. I've never seen a righteous man forsaken nor his children begging bread. That was the inspiration behind the song Ndeme Kabila. Likewise, your grandma would always remind me, Mwana wa

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0: Being bold is coming to the understanding that the harvest is more than plenty, but those willing to put in the work are few. Turn quickly to the book of Matthew, past 28 chapters and come to verses 19 and realize the mandate is to look at the world and all its nations and say to ourselves, therefore, I'll go too. I'll go and love my neighbor enough to want to see them in heaven. I'll go and be compassionate enough to share the gospel with no fear end. I'll remember that persecution must be for his name's sake, because I'm grafted in. To God, we kids are namesakes. The practicality requires me to step into faith. Convos to point to the true source in the Bible to pronounce the gospel. I share my testimony to shame the past and the accusers thereof. I share the message of his goodness, and it is to church I invite ya. I step into prayer and offering daily support to the brethren, being a good example of righteous standing to all my sisters, and then realize that it's time we disciples went out to disciple others, to disciple the world into getting to know the God of the Bible. So go ye into the world and share his word boldly. The call is to engage culture for his glory.
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3: The issue around power generation is an issue that we all went through in 2015. 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
4: Go to City Market even today. 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
10: Gonna say that, Jim. I think you're right. I think we may never know the answer why. But if you look at the cross tells us, may not tell us the answer for why, but the cross tells us that God cares. And I think that is the greatest evidence of God's love for us, is that at the cross, He showed that He cares for us. Mm. Christ took our suffering. He knows what pain is. So whether we are struggling with the suffering itself or we're struggling with a wrong decision, we can all come to the cross and we can bear that at the cross, knowing that Christ empathizes, He knows, and the cross shows us that He cares.
11: That's Mauricio Rosa. He's with us today on Focus on the Family with Jim Daly, along with his wife, Kristen, and I'm John Fuller.
12: You know, John, we say this all the time, but Focus on the Family is here for you in all aspects of family, for your marriage, for your parenting journey, whatever it might be, and also the tender areas. And today's program is going to really touch on some tender areas when couples get diagnoses that are not favorable about their pregnancy. And it's going to be a powerful discussion today with our two guests.
11: Yeah, we hear from folks all the time who have stories, and today's story is going to stay with you. Mao and Kristen Rosa faced decisions most of us never will have to deal with, and their journey shows the value of hope and perseverance in Christ. Kristen is a teacher of a number of subjects and at a variety of levels. It sounds like you're a utility player who can do pretty much everything, Kristen. Mao is the associate pastor for family and discipleship at First Evangelical Free Church in Calgary, Alberta. They're the parents of three precious kids, and Kristen has captured their journey in a book called Saving Nate, Choosing Life After a Devastating Prenatal Diagnosis.
12: Kristen and Mao, welcome to Focus on the Family. It's good to have you.
13: Yeah, thank you so much.
12: And both of you are from Canada now, right? Mm-hmm. Mao, you migrated from Brazil.
10: Yes.
12: You like cold weather, or what's the deal?
10: I guess I do now.
12: I hope so.
10: Yes. Yeah, I'm originally

0: Born and raised in Brazil, and I decided to pursue other experiences. Like I'm an architect by trade, and that's when I graduated in Brazil. I wanted to go abroad to study, and Canada was the place that opened the doors. So I
1: Wow,
0: came to
1: amazing.
0: study and never thought in my life I would be in Canada now.
2: Now, Kristen, you were from Alberta. I'm getting
1: I
2: into
1: am.
2: this for all the Canadian
1: Yes. I
2: listeners.
1: appreciate
2: I love
1: that.
2: our Canadian listeners. So
1: Thank
2: this is
1: you.
2: it. This is big
1: Yes.
2: Canada Day.
1: Yes. Yeah, they
2: So what
1: are.
2: was your life like growing up?
1: I grew up in Edmonton, Alberta, which is the capital, and I grew up in a, typical Christian middle class family, and I had a pretty good life, and after I graduated from college, I went to China and I taught there for 2 years. And when I was preparing to come back to Canada, I wasn't quite sure what I was going to do. It would make sense for me to go back to Edmonton, but I felt the Lord calling me for some reason to Calgary. And so I was like, well, okay, Lord, that's kind of weird. But so I applied for jobs in both cities and I ended up being offered a job in Calgary. So I moved. And then that's when I met Mao.
2: That's so good. It's good to get your background. It connects us all to your story. So you get married and you decide, or, things happen and you have your first child, Thomas. Describe that experience of now mom and dad.
1: Well, he was unexpected but very wanted.
2: Yeah, that's beautiful.
1: What we had actually been trying to get pregnant and then it wasn't happening, so we kind of thought, you know what? Maybe we'll go to Brazil for a year. I'll learn the language. Mauricio was hoping to start a missions nonprofit organization. And so we packed up our house, we found like someone to rent it, and we both quit our jobs. And it was at that point that I found out that I was expecting. And so we were kind of thrown for a loop, but we're like, okay, what do we do now, right? Do we try to get our jobs back? Do we stay? Do we still go? What do we do?
2: So, Kristen, now with the struggles with fertility, you probably weren't sure if number two would come along. Describe what happened there with your second pregnancy.
1: Yeah, so I think Thomas was about a year old when we decided, okay, let's try again. And once again, we struggled with infertility. And this time we tried a pretty simple fertility treatment.

0: did all the, you know, the health concerns he could have if he were to survive, right? You know,
1: so that's where you're at. And in fact, the doctors even suggested abortion would be an option.
0: Yeah. So after, giving this onslaught of information without giving us, you know, a chance just to digest that, no opportunity to ask any questions. There was no discussion of treatment or anything. She said to us, you know, given the severity of this condition, you may want to consider having a reduction. It took a few seconds for me to clue in. She's talking about aborting our little boy.
2: We were offered abortion, I think 7 times. And I don't remember which moment was that I finally kind of had enough of it. And I basically said to them, hey, listen, like, we are for life. This is not an option for us. You know, we believe that life is sacred. We believe that it doesn't come from us. It doesn't belong to us. Mm-hmm. And we are for life. All we ask is that you guys would bring everything you can, that it is at your resource. And we will trust God that he's going to do his best. You give your best and God will do his best.
1: How'd they respond to that?
2: He was quiet. The doctor was quiet. Yeah. And then after that day, they never brought the issue back again.
1: Yeah, but I mean, that's good. I mean, that's a good way to do it. It's a good way for them to manage it, too. Mm-hmm. They respected your views.
2: Yeah.
1: That's a good thing.
2: Yeah.
3: In that context, you both have shown a lot of grace and compassion toward women who have chosen abortion. What does that look like? How do you offer hope when that decision has already been made, perhaps?
0: Mm-hmm. Yeah, well, I can understand why or how someone in this situation could choose abortion when you have the doctors, you know, they're people that we generally, you know, we respect their opinion and they're offering this to you and not offering hope. So it's definitely understandable that, you know, someone might choose abortion. And I think for us, if we hadn't gone into it with such strong convictions, you know, we may have made a different choice than the one that we did.
1: That right there is the difference.
0: Mm-hmm.
1: You know, thinking ahead of time, if this were to happen to us, what are we going to do?
0: Yeah.
1: So that's important. So I'm sorry, but I just wanted to punch that point.
0: Yeah.
1: Because, believing what you believe is really important at that moment.
2: That's right.
0: Exactly. Because it's these moments where you have to decide, okay, am I going to trust in the Lord? You know, there's this difficult situation and what am I going to do? You know, put my faith into practice. But I would just say, like,

0: So at that morning when we went for the delivery, because it was planned, I was reading my Bible and the Lord gave us a verse and was Deuteronomy 31, 7 and 8, to which the Lord spoke to me and said, "I am the one who goes ahead of you. So your job is to trust me, to be courageous and just trust me." And then that verse really held me and us. So when we went that day, even though I had that hope, when that didn't happen, that verse really held me. Because now I knew that, okay, now he's intubated. He's going to go into a journey that we don't know how that's going to turn out. Like, we didn't know what's going to happen. But that verse was a reminder for us, okay, the Lord is the one that is ahead of this. I need to trust him.
1: And that meant multiple surgeries for Nate in a short period of time, or what did that look like? What was the road for Nate?
2: Right. At the beginning, they just needed to get him stable. So intubated, getting enough oxygen, and just stable, like living. And he actually had his first surgery when he was 8 days old. So that was the big surgery that where they moved his intestines and liver back down, fixed the diaphragm. So it was such a large hole that they had to patch it, and so that patch will be there for his whole life. And so he did actually throughout his stay in the hospital, with each little step that, you know, he needed to go through, they always came back to us saying that he did better than expected. And so he made it through that surgery. But unfortunately, he ended up becoming, like, I think his liver became infected just due to the handling. And so for several weeks, he was dealing with a really
1: That as well.
2: serious infection.
1: Wow. But they were able to reposition his lungs and
0: So that was the thing, because even though they put all the other organs where it should be under or below the diaphragm, so that didn't mean necessarily that his lungs and everything was going to work. And that was the challenge, because now, okay, the hole is patched. So what's next? Is he going to be able to ever breathe on his own? So that was the question that we didn't have an answer, and the doctors didn't have an answer either. So that was our prayer now was, okay, now in addition of him being healed from all this infection, we need to pray that he was be able to breathe on his own and sustain on his own, which, you know, took weeks and then
1: Yeah, but it started to happen, right? His
2: It
1: lungs
2: did. The
1: began
2: lungs started to grow.
1: Yeah,
2: Yeah.
1: amazing.
2: So they had been so tiny, but they did start to grow.
1: They did what they were supposed to do.
2: Yeah,
1: Right.
2: exactly.
1: So how long was Nate in the hospital, and then you got the news that we're done? You can take him home.
0: He was in the hospital for 10 weeks, and it was a long 10 weeks. And that's what I meant, that, you know, that Kristen is very strong emotionally. She was really able to handle everything. And for me, on my side, I was really emotionally struggling with the whole thing, like trying to reconcile, you know, what is happening with work and the other kids at home and all of that. And so for us, I think a big day was on my birthday, actually. I come to the hospital, and that day they were able to remove all the intubation, and he was breathing on his own. And that was the greatest birthday gift I ever got, and the Lord was gracious to me to give that. I needed that. And then after a couple of weeks, he was sent home.
1: Yeah, that's beautiful. Let's just get the obvious question out there. How is he?
2: He is doing great. He is a very active, happy, you know,
0: Joyful.
2: joyful, yeah, little boy. He's very, you know, he does well in school. He loves reading. He loves learning about all the different countries of the world. I think he's going to be a traveler one
1: How old
2: day.
1: is he now?
2: He's eight.
1: Yeah, 8 years old.
2: Yeah.
1: Does he have a perspective of what he went through? Does he kind of understand it?
2: Yeah, I mean, we've definitely shared this story with him. Yeah, I don't know.
0: I think he knows the facts, but I don't think he can quite grasp.
1: He's probably right around the corner. 10 years old is about when your cognitive abilities are full. So, I mean, he's gonna, the next few years for you guys, that's gonna be an interesting part of his experience, you
2: That's
1: know.
2: right.
1: Tell me more about what happened to
2: Yeah,
1: me. I mean,
2: exactly.
1: he'll start probably getting curious about that. Let me ask this hard question. In fact, you had a friend whose situation did

0: turn out well. Mm-hmm. So on behalf of the viewers and the listeners that mm-hmm. maybe are going through it and they're not getting the treatment outcomes that you experienced, mm-hmm. things begin to improve. Mm-hmm. Nate strengthened his breathing, mm-hmm. increased his mm-hmm. lungs, did grow.
1: Yes.
0: There's going to be others that are experiencing the opposite. It's okay. not going in a good direction, yeah. and they're grieving, and they may have even lost their child.
1: Yeah.
0: And that's the hardest thing
1: yeah.
0: human beings can experience is the exactly. loss of a child.
1: Mm-hmm. Mm-hmm.
0: What do you say to them? What did you say to your friend?
1: Yeah. For the listener, I just want you to know, like, I'm so sorry for your loss. I can't imagine, yeah, anything worse. You know, it's really hard. I mean, you wonder why did the Lord not answer my prayer? And my advice would be to cling to the Lord. He's still good. He still loves you. It's hard. We don't understand his ways. And yet, for some reason, in his sovereign will, this was what he chose. And that's not an easy thing to grasp and to say. But I would just encourage you to turn to the Psalms. The Psalms have helped me so much in my life. You know, there's many Psalms of lament. And the Lord, you know, he can handle our tough questions, you know, our anger. You know, he can meet us in the hard place. Yeah.
0: I think it's really, really hard. That's, you know, the age-old question, why do we suffer?
1: Mm-hmm.
0: If
1: yes.
0: you're a loving God, then why do children die?
1: Yes.
0: And, you know, they're not questions we can answer yeah. fully, because no, yeah. especially for the pain yeah. in the heart of those parents that have lost a child.
1: Mm-hmm.
0: I don't even know that it's answerable other than trust in the Lord. Yeah. The only other observation I would have, you know, and I never had to deal with that kind of physical stuff, but I, mm-hmm. you know, I was an orphan kid. I had different things to deal with, but mm-hmm. I do believe when a person can lean into the Lord, trust the Lord, mm-hmm. love the mm-hmm. Lord, mm-hmm. regardless of their circumstances.
1: Yes.
0: That he smiles, God smiles. And it might be, I mean, I hadn't thought about it in this context, but a parent who has lost their child who can do that, mm-hmm. he smiles the yeah. biggest for.
1: Yes.
0: Because
1: yes.
0: he knows the pain of that.
1: Mm-hmm.
2: I was going to say that, Jim. I think you're right. I think we may never know the answer why. But if you look at the cross tells us, may not tell us the answer for why, but the cross tells us that God cares. And I think that is the greatest evidence of God's love for us, is that at the cross, he showed that he cares for us. Mm-hmm. Okay, Christ took our suffering. He knows what pain is. He knows the pain of guilt, mm-hmm. the pain of shame. He knows the pain, physical pain. So he took all of our pain. So whether we are struggling with the suffering itself or we're struggling with a wrong decision, we can all come to the cross and we can bear that at the cross, knowing that Christ empathizes, he knows, and the cross shows us that he cares.
0: Yeah. Mm-hmm. Amen. Yeah. So, boy, this has been so encouraging and uplifting, but what a grueling process that you both had to go through, mm-hmm. and poor Nate had to go through the most.
2: Yeah. Yeah,
0: so it's great. He's 8 years old. He's looking strong and doing well, and
1: yes.
0: we'll have to check in with you later to see at 15 how are things going.
1: Yes,
0: hey, Dad,
1: right.
0: could I have the keys?
1: Yes.
0: Kind of thing, maybe 16.
1: Yes,
0: you know.
1: 16.
0: But out on the farm in Canada, you could probably drive earlier.
1: Yeah.
0: But, man, this has been so good. So thank you. Mm-hmm. Sorry for the experience. But thank you for the testimony and what God has taught you through all this.
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2: 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Stephen Chishala.
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1: And here are your nominees for Afropop Song of the Year. 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
2: 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Upendo Overdose, both in the highs and lows.
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5: Take the time, get a journal, and begin to intercede for people. And the Lord will train you and raise you up. The second thing that is just very practical, honestly, is patience. Because some of these people, you know them. You work with them. You share a last name with them. And they also get on your last nerve. Patience. The trick of the enemy is to sow so much bitterness in your heart that you no longer see the soul that God loves. You only see the person that triggers you. There's a trick of the enemy to sow unforgiveness in your heart. That when you, all you see when you look at them is your hate, your pain. But yet, you know, the scripture, there's something the scripture says that I love so much. And I don't know if I put the scripture down, but it's literally when Jesus is telling the disciples that they should love one another as he has loved them. That was a standard. He didn't say love one another based on what is convenient for you. He says love one another as I have loved you. The measure of how you love one another is the way Christ has loved you. And so you don't love people based on what is convenient for you. You don't love people based on what's comfortable for you. You don't love people based on what you can get from it. You love them as Jesus loved you. And how did he love you? Do you today, how did he love you? That while you were still sinners, he died for you. I'm not telling you what has not been something costly for me. I remember when the Lord taught me about love. I remember the first day I prayed for my uncle that murdered my father. That the Lord would open his eyes from his own blindness and bondage. Because regardless of what he did, he is still a soul that Jesus loves. There is still something that the Lord desires out of him.
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1: And here are your nominees for Artist of the Year, Lusaka Province. 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
1: My name is Kafala. I say no to violence. I say no to hate speech. I say no to political intolerance. I say no to tribalism. And I say yes to a prosperous Zambia. I say yes to a united Zambia. And yes to a peaceful Zambia. One Zambia, one nation. I choose peace because I am Zambian.

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1: Being bold is actually beyond pressing shift keys. It's beyond shaving machines. It's beyond reversing a cancerous disease. Being bold is coming to the understanding that the harvest is more than plenty, but those willing to put in the work are few. Turn quickly to the book of Matthew, past 28 chapters and come to verses 19 and realize the mandate is to look at the world and all its nations and say to ourselves, therefore, I'll go too. I'll go and love my neighbor enough to want to see them in heaven. I'll go and be compassionate enough to share the gospel with no fear end. I'll remember that persecution must be for his name's sake, because I'm grafted in. To God, we kids are namesakes. The practicality requires me to step into faith. Convos to point to the true source in the Bible to pronounce the gospel. I share my testimony to shame the past and the accusers thereof. I share the message of his goodness, and it is to church I invite ya. I step into prayer and offering daily support to the brethren, being a good example of righteous standing to all my sisters, and then realize that it's time we disciples went out to disciple others, to disciple the world into getting to know the God of the Bible. So go ye into the world and share his word boldly. The call is to engage culture for his glory.
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1: Praise God. Welcome to the program. I appreciate your calls. I appreciate your text messages. Wonderful, wonderful, wonderful. Let's keep loving the Lord and celebrate Him. Matthew chapter 16, we read from verse 13. Matthew 16, we read from verse 13. When Jesus came into the coast of Caesarea Philippi, he asked his disciples, saying, "Who do men say that I, the Son of Man, I am?" And they said, "Some say that thou art John the Baptist, some Elias, and others Jeremiah, or one of the prophets." He saith unto them, "But whom say ye that I am?" And Simon Peter answered and said, "Thou art the Christ, the Son of the living God." And Jesus answered and said

in heaven, then charged he his disciples that they should tell no man that he was Jesus the Christ. I want to share something. I know that so much has been preached from this passage. But I want to say something that, you know, please bear with me, because I may say something that may not sound like it's biblical, but it's very, very biblical. I'm talking about God wants you to be different. God wants you to be different. That's what I'm talking about today. God wants me to be different from others. How? Now, many of us today, the Christianity that we practice, we learn it from someone else. So, we are at the level of what the people who introduced us to the Lord were. If they didn't believe in the power of God, we also don't believe in the power of God. If they believed in the power of God, we also believe in the power of God. So every one of us is at the level where we were brought. Everything that we are doing is based on what we were introduced to, the kind of what was brought to us. Let me support myself with a scripture in the book of Acts, chapter 19. Here the Bible tells us, I read from verse 1, and it came to pass that while Apollos was at Corinth, Paul, having passed through the upper coast, came to Ephesus, and finding certain disciples, he said unto them, have you received the Holy Ghost since you believed? And they said unto him, we have not so much as heard whether they be any Holy Ghost. So the experience of the divine power of God was not experienced because the one who introduced them was not at that level, did not experience that level. That's why the Bible says, seek the Lord without ceasing. That's why we must desire God more and more, that we experience Him. The Bible further says we are changed from one degree of glory to the other. Why? So that we should be different. Having said that, what was the problem here, or why did Jesus ask the question? He reached the borders of Caesarea Philippi and asked the question. It's because, number one, Jesus did not want his disciples to mingle up with the common opinion that was in Caesarea Philippi. They had no revelation of who Jesus was. They didn't have. So, all of us today, our Christianity, everything we are doing is based on the common opinion of people. We have heard people say miracles went with the apostles. To some extent, they may be true. I say so because those people were very different from all of us today. Secondly, they were dedicated to the values of God, that God used them mightily, which you and me today are lacking that devotion.

passion, that dedication, that holiness, that purity, that separation, that difference. And that way, we make Christianity very, very common. We will gather in few numbers, we will gather in big numbers, but because of the absence of devotion to God, secondly, that intimacy with God, that dedication to God, we become just like any other group. The church will have money, but no power. The church will have a lot of people, but no power. Look, people, church is a place of transformation. What do I mean, transformation? Church is a place where we are natured to be different from the Philistine, the Caesarean Philippi's opinion. So in other words, that opinion did not make Jesus as the divine, did not make Jesus the very Son of God.

the man to speak what he would do. So if it looks impossible to you, do not add God in that. Leave God alone because he has said it. So a report, we are talking of a message said prophetically or just said, which must be received. When we are talking about the arm of the Lord, what are we talking about? We are talking about ability. We are talking about power. We are talking about that supreme divine power of God to do things that in the natural cannot be done. How do I say that? We read in Acts 5 verse 12 that Peter walked in the streets of Jerusalem and people brought sick people and the shadow of Peter healed them, delivered them from demons. How? A shadow. He didn't say anything. He's just walking. That is what we are failing to grasp in the current church. I heard of a report of one man of God. He is late, and that is the, you know, Pastor Ed Robert. He began to experience God. He grew up, you know, in this tradition church. At one time, he developed a hunger for God, and he struggled to grow that church. But the moment he hungered, the Holy Spirit visited him, and his life changed. Now, interestingly, he resolved not to tell anybody. So he's at home praying. He says, your prayers have changed. You look different. And he didn't hide. He told the wife. The wife said, is it okay? Can I experience that? He prayed for the wife. She also got baptized in the Holy Spirit. The whole house transformed. The church noticed, what has happened to our pastor? They asked him. He told them. And the whole church just, you know, began to experience that move of God until the church grew into thousands. What am I saying? Pastor Ed Robert believed the report, believed the capacity of God, which you and me today, as the Bible says, today, when you hear his voice, do not harden your heart. If we chose to be different, God will do it. The question is, why did they take Jesus like any other? He's John the Baptist. He's like that. Moses, in his teaching, when he was leading the people of Israel in Deuteronomy 18, verse 5, he told the people, God will raise a prophet like me. So they equalized him to the level of Moses. Because the understanding of people even today is that

them, I'm a child of God. They said, what are you talking about? They took up stones wanting to stone him. When you take God through the carnal mind, through the natural mind, you will not be different. You will not be different. You will be as just like any other person. I heard a story of this gentleman who was in this church for 40 years. In other words, all his youthfulness grew up in that church. And one day he took his Bible and began to read Acts chapter 1. When he reached verse 8, something happened to him. You shall receive power. After that, the Holy Ghost has come upon you, and you shall be my witnesses. So he says, you mean there's something like this? Suddenly, the Holy Spirit visited the man. Pooh! He got baptized in the Holy Spirit. After that experience, he went to that church and bid farewell and told the church, you are liars. This is what has happened. And that's how he left the church. From who did I hear the story? I heard the story from his fellow church members. What am I saying? You can be different. You can be different. How can you become different? Do not settle and rest in men's opinion. Public opinion is not a prescription of faith. No. Public opinion many times is the and who cannot take God in his power, in his glory, in who he is. They take God as though he is their fellow being. Everything Jesus said, they got, the Sadducees, the Pharisees, the scribes got upset. And when Jesus told them about his death, they argued with him. They did not believe it at all. Now, when you dwell on men's opinion, what happens? I think I need to do part two of this message. When you dwell on men's opinion, what happens? There will be no transformation. We have read in Acts chapter 19, verse 1 and 2, Paul asked a question. The believers, just like we have multitudes in the church today who have not or have never experienced the power of God, have had no experience of the divine of God. They think just at 10.

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these concepts from the New Testament. And I encourage you, dear friends, to really read for yourself the Gospel of John, particularly, that is very much geared towards bringing those who don't believe yet to believe in Jesus, because he is the only one that can change our lives, the only one that can bring hope in this world. And friends, I want to tell you before I start reading a passage from the Gospel of Luke, that that Jesus who walked on earth 2,000 years ago is alive, and he is the one changing lives. And we are here as part of Radio Christian Voice because Jesus has changed us from the inside out. He's still changing us from day to day as we obey his word. And I want to read in the Gospel of Luke, in chapter 14, a passage that speaks about an important aspect of discipleship. So discipleship is that, you know, a journey that consists in us following Jesus. And we read in verse 25 that large crowds were traveling with Jesus. Now, what was the purpose of those crowds? Well, if you're well acquainted with the Bible, sometimes it was just to hear his teachings. But sometimes it was just for material purposes. You know, they knew that Jesus could perform miracles, he could multiply bread and so on. So sometimes crowds were there just to be either curious or because they had their own material agenda. And we read that at one point, as the large crowds were traveling with Jesus, Jesus turned to them and he said, listen carefully, if anyone comes to me and does not hate his father and mother, his wife and children, his brothers and sisters, yet even his own life, he cannot be my disciple. Wow, these are strong words. And you may say, this is not very appealing. I mean, to become a disciple of Jesus, I have to hate my parents, I have to hate my wife, my children, I have to hate my siblings. And of course, that's not what Jesus meant. Because, as you know, God is the inventor of the family. God is the one that gave us parents. And when we get married, he gives us children. Every blessing comes from him. So Jesus is not teaching hatred, but is just highlighting the cost of leadership. In other words, this is not a decision that we make, you know, based on emotions. You know, we just listen to a story of the Bible, we go to a meeting, we are touched, and then nothing changes in our lives. But he's saying through these very strong words that the decision of following him is a serious one. You know, it has implications in our life, in every area of our life. And so what Jesus is saying here is that if really we decide to follow him because we realize that he's the only one that is worth following, he knows the way, and we better know that whoever we're following knows the way and knows the destination. And Jesus is the only one that can guarantee the destination of our journey on earth. Because he said and he promised that whoever follows him will have eternal life. So that destination is guaranteed. But Jesus is saying, don't make that decision lightly in a superficial way, but understand the implications, the ramifications of that decision.

when we accept Jesus in our hearts and we follow him, of course, our old nature, our old self, you know, doesn't die immediately. And so we need to really be proactive. It's like, you know, you have a bad habit and you know you should not do it. So you need to be proactive and stay away from any place or person that can easily, you know, distract you and bring you back to those wrong ways. And it's the same. You know, Jesus is saying, if you want to follow me, you need to be ready to die to your old self. Die to your old life, which is a life of obedience, a life that really was in misery. You need to die to that. You need to crucify that. You need to bury that old life. And that is carrying our cross. And then once you are free from that, you can follow Jesus. And I tell you, there is no greater blessing. No, there is no other joyful adventure than following Jesus day by day. In fact, Jesus gives two examples to illustrate what his meaning is. He says in verse 28, suppose one of you wants to build a tower. So a building project. Will he not first sit down and estimate the cost to see if he has enough money to complete it? See, Jesus is very down to earth, right? For if he lays the foundation and is not able to finish it, everyone who sees it will ridicule him. And he will say, this fellow began to build and was not able to finish. So Jesus is warning us against easy decisions,

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2: 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Karen.

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3: Hey, got a trip coming up? Maybe it's a school trip, church event, wedding, staff outing, or you're simply traveling with a group. Don't stress about transport. Samka Hire Limited has got

0: He disclosed that NRPUP was aware of the number of seats it was entitled to, but submitted a party list containing fewer names than the seats allocated to it. Mr. Cassaro further explained that the redistribution of seats resulting from a political party's failure to submit a complete party list is a legal requirement and does not amount to political favoritism or electoral manipulation. He said the commission could not be held responsible for a political party's failure to comply with the statutory requirements governing the proportional representation process. The commission held a meeting with both qualifying political parties and highlighted the requirements under the proportional representation process, said Mr. Cassaro in a statement issued to RSM News in Lusaka today. He further dismissed allegations that the lawful application of these provisions constitutes electoral misconduct as they are untrue and unfounded. The Girls Brigade Zambia has called on young girls and women to join organizations that promote the development and empowerment of the girl child. Girls Brigade Junior Council National Chairperson Agnes Msidi says young people should not focus on their backgrounds but rather on what they can do to create an enabling environment for every girl to thrive. Speaking in an interview with RSM News in Lusaka, Ms. Msidi said as the organization commemorates the International Day of the Girl Child, there's need to encourage girls to understand their rights and participate in activities that make them feel loved, valued, and supported. She said the commemoration serves as a reminder of the need to invest in the girl child and protect her from challenges such as any marriage. Ms. Msidi has since urged stakeholders to prioritize the rights, welfare, and empowerment of young girls to enable them to realize their full potential. The commemoration is being held under the theme End Child Marriages and Invest in Girls' Rights.
1: He's seen the fruits of Girls Brigade. Even the church, even my family, they've seen that, oh, there are good fruits in Girls Brigade. They see why, oh, this is why she loves it so much, because I've given them so much reason. So we also encourage the girls to say, give them a reason to support you. Because yes, parents will always be what? Parents. They're able to see. So in as much as the girls learn, but we tell them to also, we need to bear fruits. We need to have good fruits. So those good fruits, when we produce good fruits from, when we produce the good fruits, our peers, our parents, our churches will be able to support us even more because they're able to see what we are getting.
0: Government has released 14.6 billion kwacha in September 2026 to sustain public service delivery, meet debt obligations, protect vulnerable households, and finance priority development programs across the country. Ministry of Finance and National Planning says the releases reflect the government's commitment to fiscal discipline, responsible debt management, and the protection of essential public expenditure as Zambia consolidates macroeconomic stability and advances toward higher production, investment, employment, and inclusive economic growth. Of this amount, 14.6 billion kwacha release, 5.4 billion kwacha finance the public service wage bill and related obligations, while another 5.4 billion kwacha went toward domestic and external debt service and the clearance of domestic arrears. In a statement issued to RSM News in Lusaka today by the Office of the Treasury, 1.8 billion kwacha was released to transfers, subsidies, and social benefits. Other government programs and general operations were allocated 1.5 billion kwacha. Additionally, 526.9 million kwacha financed capital expenditure, of which 459.9 million kwacha was directed toward road infrastructure and 67 million kwacha toward infrastructure projects in various ministries. The Treasury released 5.4 billion kwacha toward debt service and outstanding domestic obligations. Ministry of Finance and National Planning released 4.1 billion kwacha toward domestic debt service, 625.1 million kwacha financed external debt service, and 674.2 million kwacha supported the clearance of domestic arrears. The Treasury also released 1.5 billion kwacha across ministries, provinces, and agencies, with notable disbursement included 441.2 million kwacha for general operations, 101.1 million kwacha for expenditure related to the 2026 general elections, and 64.4 million kwacha for the ongoing geological mapping exercise. Ministry of Finance and National Planning.

0: that released 5.4 billion kwacha for the public service wage bill, covering personal emoluments and related obligations, including overseas allowances. The allocation supported the continued functioning of public institutions and the delivery of essential government services. Finance Minister Stumbeko Msokotwane said the detailed revenue and expenditure measures for 2027 will only be announced when the 2027 national budget is presented to Parliament. Dr. Msokotwane is optimistic of a stronger fiscal discipline to translate into tangible improvements in citizens' lives through better schools and hospitals, reliable public services, improved infrastructure, stronger social protection, greater employment opportunities, and rising household incomes across Zambia. The Lusaka City Council, LCC, has intensified efforts to unblock drainage systems across the city to mitigate flooding and protect public health following the accumulation of plastic waste and other solid waste in drainage channels. The exercise is being undertaken through the Council's Department of Engineering and Infrastructure Development. In a statement issued to RCV News in Lusaka today, LCC Public Relations Manager Chola Mwamba expressed concern over the continued disposal of waste in undesignated places, warning that the practice poses a serious threat to the environment and public health. Ms. Mwamba said blocked drainage systems contribute to flooding and increase the risk of waterborne disease outbreaks, including cholera. She said the council had intensified cleaning and unblocking works along critical roads, including Mumbwa Road, Kalusha Wale Road, and Freedom Way. Ms. Mwamba added that the exercise also includes works to block off the two main drains channeling west into Ngwenya Dam in Kuku and Misisi compounds, as well as desilting the Lumumba drain from the Mumbwa Road junction. She has urged residents and the business community to work together with the local authority to keep Lusaka clean by avoiding waste, particularly in drainage systems. Ms. Mwamba has reaffirmed the council's commitment to ensuring a clean, safe, and healthy environment for all Lusaka residents. In African news, at least 109 migrants, including 15 children, have died and dozens more are still missing after a boat sank off the coast of Djibouti, the International Organization for Migration, IOM, has said. The boat was traveling from Djibouti to Yemen with 350 people on board when it capsized near the port town of Obok on Thursday night. Around 80 people were rescued, the IOM said. Coming up shortly, Ukraine strikes Yandex data center in third attack on Russian tech giant. This and more, stay tuned.
1: Did you know that starting a faith-based conversation can be as simple as asking someone what they believe in? Asking questions opens up doors to sharing Jesus boldly. Do that today. Remember, ask what they believe in.
2: Share Jesus boldly today.
0: And now the rest of the news. Yandex has been forced to pause its operations at a data center near Moscow after the facility was damaged in a Ukrainian drone strike, the third attack on the Russian tech giant sites this week. The company, dubbed Russia's Google, said no one was injured at the center in Vladimir, east of the capital, but some of its services were unavailable to users. Earlier this week, Yandex said it was struggling to maintain its services after two of its five data centers were hit in Ukrainian strikes. That's the news to date. Here's another look at the headlines. The Electoral Commission of Zambia, ECZ, has dismissed allegations that it manipulated the allocation of proportional representation PR seats belonging to the National Reconciliation Party for Unity and Prosperity, NRPUP, in favor of the United Party for National Development, UPND. Government has released 14.6 billion kwacha in September 2026 to sustain public service delivery, meet debt obligations, protect vulnerable households, and finance priority development programs across the country. And at least 109 migrants, including 15 children, have died and dozens more are still missing after a boat sank off the coast of Djibouti, the International Organization for Migration, IOM, has said. For more news, follow us on our social media platforms. You can find us on Facebook, Instagram, X, and YouTube with the handle RCV News. My name is Chimba Chilopa.

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1: Access denied. 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

Vortex, our destiny. Zambia, are you ready? The biggest celebration of Zambian gospel music is back. On the 28th of November, make your way to the beautiful Siela Bonanza for an unforgettable night of celebrating Christian excellence. And listen, the red carpet starts at 17 hours. Then, at 19 hours, it's showtime. Get ready for incredible performances from some of Zambia's finest gospel artists, including Chileshe Bwalya,

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Being bold is coming to the understanding that the harvest is more than plenty, but those willing to put in the work are few. Turn quickly to the book of Matthew, past 28 chapters and come to verses 19 and realize the mandate is to look at the world and all its nations and say to ourselves, therefore, I'll go too. I'll go and love my neighbor enough to want to see them in heaven. I'll go and be compassionate.

0: enough to share the gospel with no fear end. I'll remember that persecution must be for his name's sake, because I'm grafted in. To God, we kids are namesakes. The practicality requires me to step into faith. Convos to point to the true source in the Bible to pronounce the gospel. I share my testimony to shame the past and the accusers thereof. I share the message of his goodness, and it is to church I invite you. I step into prayer and offering daily support to the brethren, being a good example of righteous standing to all my sisters, and then realize that it's time we disciples went out to disciple others, to disciple the world into getting to know the God of the Bible. So go ye into the world and share his word boldly. The call is to engage culture for his glory.
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1: The palm tree breaks the band. The palm tree breaks the band. When a palm tree is growing, and because you want to put a liner where you can dry up your clothes, you go and tie a wire on the palm tree, then go the other side and tie a wire on the mango or guava tree. 10 years down the road, the wire on the mango tree will have disappeared because it will have gone inside the mango. 10 years down the road, the wire which is tied on the palm tree is not there. It is broken, it's down. Because the palm tree never allows foreign material to enter it. Instead, it breaks the wire. Now you may say, a wire? And then it's broken by a tree? Yes, a palm tree breaks the bands. You can't bind it.

ground, your heritage, your traditions of men bind you. Break the bands. Let not the experience of the life you had, the abuse you had, hinder you from going to the front because they seem to bind you. Break the bands. Let not the stigma men have placed your life hinder you to not make progress in life. Break the bands. Let not a belief come to say in your family and your family such a thing must happen of necessity. Break the bands. If it were happening in the family to others, you are another. Are you getting what I'm saying? You are another because you have to break the bands. The child of God can claim and have the victory through Christ. We do not have to continue in the bondage because we have been translated from the defeat unto victory. We are not the defeated ones. We are the victors. In fact, the Bible says in 1 Corinthians 15 verse 57, but thanks be to God which gives us the victory. We have victory through the Lord. In Romans 8 verse 37 says, in all these things we are more than conquerors through him that loved us. Through Christ, we break the bands. Nothing should hinder you. No progress should be inhibited.

warriors. In 1 Thessalonians 5:17 says, pray without ceasing. Not theology, not psychology, not anything else, but neology does work. Today our prayers are intellectual and not from the depth of our hearts. I pray that we shall have deep prayers. Many Christians are not flourishing because they are seeking nourishment on the surface. They are running their roots of life out literally. In other words, there are some believers right now who are seeking nourishment on the surface. How many of you have seen that Christians today have become lazy? They don't reach out. They don't evangelize. All they like is to go to some prophet who has come to go and gather. And all they want is a quick brew blessing, quick brew. Now, no wonder whenever they encounter a problem, they have no roots. They easily fall away. They have no roots. You hear stories of, no, you mean that brother? No, he's backslidden. He even went to a witch doctor. Oh, but we thought he was the one who was, he was shallow. But let me tell you something. When believers are deep in the word, they are not taken by any wind of doctrine. And they simply say, let us check the scriptures and see if these things be so, because they have taken their taproot deeper into the word of the Lord. Let's not be shallow Christians because we are the righteous. We are the palm. Many Christians are not flourishing because they are seeking nourishment on the surface. They are running their roots of life outside literally and never deep in the sand. Shallow Christians look to the world for refreshment and come away thirsty. The world will never satisfy you. Shallow Christians are the ones who still enjoy church on a Sunday, and the next day they are still as non-believer as anyone else. Shallow Christians. Shallow Christians will go for fashion, literature, and entertainment of the world, which are shallow and very unfruitful and don't edify. Child of God, send your taproot deep into the word of God and prayer, and you shall never regret. When you do so, in the desert of life, you shall flourish. Number four, a group of palm trees forms an oasis. One palm tree standing alone will not provide much shade from the burning sun. It will survive itself because it's a palm tree, but won't provide much shade to other weaker trees. But a group of palm trees forms an oasis. Stay together and stand as Christians. If we do that, get in and stay in the church, what will happen is that we'll start to nourish one another. The oasis provides shade for the weary traveler. Often in the desert, you will find orange and lemon trees growing beneath the shade of the palm trees, grouped together. When we group ourselves together in the church with the love of Jesus Christ shared abroad, we provide shade for those weaker than ourselves. This is why Hebrews 10 verse 25 says, so it's something which is very important, not forsaking the assembling of ourselves together, but in so doing, we encourage one another, even as we await the coming of the Lord. So for believers, because we are the palm tree, there is one encouragement given to you. As a palm tree, do not forsake the gathering together of the saints, because you may not know that you are providing shade to others when you come into the house of the Lord. So let us form an oasis as a people of God in our coming together. Number five, the palm tree can withstand abuse. The palm tree can withstand abuse. The heart of the ordinary tree is dead. Most trees, no matter how big they look like, if you cut them in two, you find that in the center, it's hollow. It is dead. The heart is dead. And the vulnerable area of an ordinary tree is the outside, because its life is outside. That's where it is vulnerable, because inside is hollow and empty. In fact, sometimes you find other insects can even go and burrow themselves inside and start to perforate and eat. And some birds will lay nests in a part which has protruded where the heart of a tree has been eaten up. Not so the palm tree. The palm tree, the heart is where it is alive. It is stronger in the inside. The heart of the palm tree is never hollow. It's intact. And because of that, that's why the palm tree survives all kinds of storms and can't be broken. Because the whole thing, as you see it, there is life in it. The heart of the palm tree is alive. The life of the palm tree is on the inside.

0: inside. Outward abuse does not affect the life of a quality or the quality of a palm tree. Because we have life deep within in our hearts, we are dipped inside in Christ, we are free from sin as we are, we can see in the Bible. Because the Bible says in Romans 6, verse 17 to 18, it says, "For hath he quickened us." We have been quickened us. In the inside of us, we have been quickened by the power of the Holy Spirit. And because we are quickened by God, therefore, we are strengthened from the inside like a palm tree. The life of the child of God is within, as in 2 Corinthians 4:16. Bible says, "Though our outward man perish, yet the inward man is renewed day by day." That's why the believer is like a palm tree, because he's renewed in the inside day by day. Our heart is alive in the inside like a palm tree. There is in the palm tree, in Palestine, whereby there is also a vine in Palestine, which they call the poison vine. And it is known to be a killer, actually a tree killer. And they say that this palm tree, this vine, derives its name to the fact that when it goes and coils itself around a tree, consequently, it will cover the tree and the tree won't receive nourishment. There will be no photosynthesis taking place. And so it will dry up and die. Then that very weed will take the position and the shape of the tree, which once existed there. And the tree, meanwhile, is no more. But this tree has tried to go and cover the palm tree, this vine. It's going to cover the palm tree, but the palm tree refuses to give way. It refuses to die. It is resilient and pushes off the poison tree, and it never overcomes the palm tree. This is who we are. We are not made to succumb to the intimidation or manipulation of any force. We are intended by God to be like a palm tree. To withstand those things that can bring spiritual death, we must withstand them. The tree dies and the poison vine stands there in the form of the tree which once stood there. But not so with a palm tree. The palm tree survives it. The palm tree survives it. May you survive those things that try to constrict you, trying to strangle you, try to inhibit your growth. May you outgrow them. May you overcome them, because the anointing for such is within you. So with the righteous, many and severe may be the troubles, basements and poisonous influences of this life. Many and heavy the burdens which tend to destroy others. The saints of the Most High prosper. They survive, notwithstanding. They live right and continue their heavenward course. Though bowed down beneath load of care, the righteous ones flourish. It is written, the righteous shall flourish like the palm tree in our text. So as a righteous, you shall be like a palm tree. Number 6, the older the palm tree, the sweeter the fruit of the palm tree. Now, the dates, which are the sweetest fruit on earth, grow on some species of a palm tree. As a palm tree grows older, its fruit grows sweeter. As Christians grow older, they should grow sweeter. Whereby years are passing, you are in the Lord, but the character has never changed. Something is wrong. No, something is wrong. As for you as a Christian, the longer you are in the faith, the more you become a source of encouragement, a source of inspiration, a source of edification, a source of exhortation. You become a positive influence. So the older the tree becomes, the sweeter the fruit becomes. Oh, I pray in the name of Jesus that your fruit shall become sweeter as you grow in the Lord. And that those who are prone to moods, the moods shall change because you are growing in the Lord. There shall be nothing like I woke up on the left hand. I pray in the name of Jesus that yours shall be the waking up on the right hand and right hand forever. So wherever they find you, whether in ambush or in word, you are sweeter all the time, because the older the tree becomes, the sweeter it becomes in its fruit. Obviously, because the palm tree has the fruit becoming sweeter, they say the older trees with scarred trunks produce the sweetest fruit. In other words, the older trees with scars, ifivala, it means they have been taught in life. And they produce the sweeter fruit. The scars of life produce the fruit of holiness. The scars of life and the trials of life conform us to the image of Christ. Number 7, the palm tree cannot be grafted. I'll say that I don't have a farm because I have a shamba or no, I have a big plot somewhere 10 miles. Because no tongas will hear, I'll say, no, I've got 4 acres. I'll say, that's just a big plot, sort of farm. Because then they talk about thousands. Anyway, that's the small place where I've got these grafted mangoes, okay? I've got the grafted mangoes, the grafted oranges, and so forth. And I haven't mastered yet how to keep the mangoes well, because when you take them to Melissa, they'll just punch them. They'll say, not good, not good. And surely, they're nice, beautiful mangoes, very big. One mango, 1 kg, okay? And now, but when you try to pass a knife through them, you find they are rotten inside. Now I'm saying, how does it go inside these things and so forth? I'll master how to avoid those things going inside. In any case, I'm not talking about that, but I'm talking about grafting. Those mangoes are grafted. So after grafting, they start bearing just when they are this height. You're even feeling pity for it because the branches are so small, but the mangoes are big, which are hanging on it. Sometimes the branch even breaks because they are grafted. All trees, most trees can be grafted, but the palm tree refuses to be grafted. The palm tree only wants to be original, and original from the seed. You are born again by the seed of the word of God, nothing else. You can't be grafted by baptism. You can't be grafted by church attendance. You can't be grafted by drinking holy water. You can't be grafted by anything. You are only born again by a seed. And palm tree only agrees to be born by a seed and not grafting. So the righteous shall be as a palm tree. There's no shortcut to growing a palm tree. You can't graft it. It can only be, and to give fruit, you can't persuade it to give fruit early through grafting, and it's a short thing, it's giving. No, it will grow naturally, and it will produce at the right time. And I pray in the name of Jesus that this shall be so in your life. You cannot graft the palm tree at all. Another peculiarity of the palm tree is that the dust of the desert, which adheres to the trees ordinarily or sticks on the tree ordinarily, does not accumulate on the palm tree. This may be well likened to the righteous one, keeping himself pure and unspotted. Whereby other trees, when the dust has accumulated, and maybe some wind and moisture has gone there, the dust will become mud and surround the tree. But the palm tree, no matter how much dust has come, and then there's moisture, and it look in temporary sticks on it, as the days go by, the palm tree breaks off the mud and stands clean. I pray in the name of Jesus, that because you are the righteous who are the palm tree, no matter how many places you go to, no matter in what influence you come again, it will not stick on you. You break it off and remain the righteous as God has planted you. No wonder God used the analogy of the palm tree. The righteous are the palm tree. Number 8, the palm tree will not burn. The palm tree will not burn. If you're looking for firewood and you find a palm tree and you say, I'm going to, you are making a mistake. A palm tree doesn't burn. How many of you have gone towards Chongwe Road, just near where they have built the toll plaza, where you pay toll? Now, don't partition mumpanga avoiding toll, and you are even perforating your tires for nothing, pay 20 kwacha. Just pay so you can have good roads in the country. Yeah. But I'm talking about that toll plaza as you go to Chongwe. You observe on the right, there is a species of a palm tree there, which is fallen. And fire has been passing there year after year. Those things are rotting very slowly at their own time. The fire can't burn a palm tree. The palm tree is never bent. And surely so is a child of God. You are not material for hell anymore. You are material for heaven. The fires of hell are not your material. You are supposed to be in heaven because as many as received him, he gave them the power to become the sons and daughters of God, who are not born by the will of man, but by the will of the Holy Spirit. And Romans 8 verse 1, Bible says, there is therefore now no condemnation unto those who are in Christ Jesus. Because we have passed from death unto life. The palm tree does not burn. Even when the fire of life tries to come, the palm tree still stands, as the Chewas would say, njin, njin, njin. Let the fire come from the north, nchi. Let the power of fire come from the south and the west, it will still be nchi. Let the fire come from the east, it will still be nchi. It will stand and never burn. And that's the material God has put in the palm believer. You are not to fret and be fearful or die, but you're supposed to be resilient. Lastly, the palm tree is an evergreen tree. The evergreen is a symbol of immortality. The child of God will never die. He has everlasting life. In John 3:16 and 18, that is pictured there. The palm tree always showing life and vitality in fact and in appearance. As believers, we get polished by coming into friction, contact with one another. Couples, here is food for thought. By this friction process, we are polished as life goes on. The palm tree is evergreen. And then you find all its leaves, some trees will wither because it's in the desert and so forth. But the palm tree is still there intact, evergreen with its leaves. I pray in the name of Jesus that no matter what you go through, may the anointing of the palm tree be your portion. Because the Bible says the righteous shall be as the palm tree. So this is your portion in accordance with our text and verse 12. This is your portion. In fact, in verse 14, it says that they will produce fruit in their old age. And here it says, you shall be evergreen. The palm tree breaks the bands. It will be bent but not be broken. It survives the storms and flourishes. It provides even shelter to the weary. It withstands abuse. Its fruit remains sweeter in old age. You cannot engraft it. It refuses to bend. It is evergreen. And when you are the child of God, these are the attributes. But as I said at the beginning, you cannot be a child of God without a starting point. And you cannot have these benefits of the palm tree without a starting point. The starting point is you receiving Jesus Christ as personal Savior. If you have never known Jesus as a personal Savior, we can give you a chance to do so. You can come to the saving knowledge of Jesus Christ so that the message of the palm tree, which is an attribute of the righteous, can become your portion. Otherwise, you may just become like any other ordinary tree. But God has an intention, and the intention is to make you as a palm tree, that you may pass on from death unto life. So the fire of hell is not your portion. You shall receive eternal life in Christ Jesus, and yours, heaven, is your destination when you do so. So I'm going to ask that we all be bowed in our heads as we close our eyes, and I want to give chance to someone who may want to come to the saving knowledge of the Lord Jesus Christ. You have heard the word of the Lord, and we are inviting you to receiving Jesus Christ as Lord and Savior. Like we have said earlier, that there's no other name given under heaven by which a person can be saved, because you are made from God, and only God material can mend you, because within you is a part of God, and Jesus is that God material that came to set you free. So I'm going to ask, you are here and you have never received Jesus as a personal Savior, and you're saying, I want to receive Jesus as personal Savior this morning. Just raise your hand and we're going to pray together with you. Anyone wanting to receive Jesus Christ, don't feel shy. God bless you. What you're doing right now is what I did 46 years ago at Kitwe's Freedom Park, 1973, when an evangelist, Don Schellenbeck, came to preach there at a crusade. I received Jesus. So I'm going to pray with you. But as you pray, take it like it's your own personal prayer to God. All I'm doing just to give you a guidance. But just say these words after I say it together. Dear Lord Jesus, I want to thank you for your word today, that the righteous shall prosper as a palm tree. I realize, Lord, that without Jesus, I cannot benefit in this message. Therefore, I come to you, Lord Jesus, that you forgive me of the wrongs I've done, and receive me as your child. I believe that you died and you rose from the dead. I confess with my mouth that you are Lord, you are King, you are my Savior. You washed me in your blood when you died on the cross. I believe in you as my Lord and my Savior. Thank you, Lord, for hearing me. In Jesus' name. Lord, I want to thank you for these souls that they have pronounced by their mouth, oh God, publicly at this altar. Lord, receiving Jesus as personal Savior. And somebody watching by television, Lord, doing the same. I want to pray that, Lord, that divine energy, the power of the Holy Spirit, oh God, may just enter and settle them and set them apart. Now I want to break any power of darkness, any contact in the kingdom of darkness, Lord. I pray that any covenant shall be broken in Jesus' name as they are ushered in the kingdom of God anew and afresh. In Jesus' name, amen and amen. As we are still praying, church, I want you to close your eyes. Somebody could be saying, yes, I've been buffeted, I've been hit, I've been troubled by several things of life, and my faith was almost giving up. But I want to make this word active in my life, that I shall stand as a palm tree. Others, it's a spirit of sorrow that has invaded you. Others, a spirit of regret. Others, missed opportunities, and you feel like it's all over. And my God is a God of a second chance and a God of a new beginning. And I want to pray with you that the virtues of the righteous who are likened to a palm tree might be your portion. If such is your desire, just flip your hand up, raise your hand, and pray this prayer with me as I pray. Thank you for all those hands. Lord, I give you praise and I give you glory, and I want to thank you for each and every hand that is raised. Behind each of these hands, there is, Lord, a heart. And it is written in the Psalms, a contrite heart and a humble spirit you shall not despise. Lord, they are welcome before your throne. And your word says, he that calleth upon the name of the Lord shall not be put to shame. Therefore, I speak, clothe them with your glory, because it is your name they have called after. And Lord, we give you the praise and the glory. May you bless thy people now, in Jesus' name, amen and amen. So the Lord bless you, and the Lord keep you. May his countenance of peace and grace shine upon you. The love of God the Father, the grace of our Lord Jesus Christ, and the fellowship of the Holy Spirit be your portion, in Jesus' name, amen. God bless you.
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1: And here are your nominees for Afropop Song of the Year. 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Bills of Honor, VOH.
2: 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Upendo Overdose, both in the highs and lows.
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0: Mukulu, Mukulu. 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
5: 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We want peace to prevail.

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Being bold is coming to the understanding that the harvest is more than plenty, but those willing to put in the work are few. Turn quickly to the book of Matthew, past 28 chapters and come to verses 19 and realize the mandate is to look at the world and all its nations and say to ourselves, therefore, I'll

0: I'll remember that persecution must be for his name's sake, because I'm grafted in. To God, we kids are namesakes. The practicality requires me to step into faith. Convos to point to the true source in the Bible to pronounce the gospel. I share my testimony to shame the past and the accusers thereof. I share the message of his goodness, and it is to church I invite you. I step into prayer and offering daily support to the brethren, being a good example of righteousness, standing to all my sisters, and then realize that it's time we disciples went out to disciple others, to disciple the world into getting to know the God of the Bible. So go ye into the world and share his word boldly. The call is to engage culture for his glory.
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3: 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Yeah. 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

0: So excellence is not perfection. Excellence is a decision. Perfection will say, I must never fail. And excellence, on the other hand, will say, I must always give my best. The Bible says in Colossians chapter 3, verse 23, whatsoever you do, do it heartily, as to the Lord, and not unto men. So average work will just do enough to get by. But excellence does more than what is required, because it knows who it's really serving. So today, don't just show up. Show up excellent. Be excellent at what you do.
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0: So God is not just looking for skill. He's looking for spirit, an excellent spirit which cannot be compromised, which cannot be corrupted. Proverbs 22:29, the Bible says, "Seest thou a man diligent in his business? He shall stand before kings. He shall not stand before mean men." So your diligence, your excellence is what brings you before kings.
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0: You're still listening to Songs of Hope, so even as we draw closer to the end of this wonderful conversation, here's what you should know. Excellence will promote you faster than connections will. Excellence will market you louder than adverts will. Ecclesiastes chapter 9 verse 10, it says, whatsoever your hand finds to do, do it with your might. So be on time, be prepared, be thorough, be consistent, and always remember that the Lord loves you and He wants you to be excellent. And thank you so much for listening to today's edition of Songs of Hope. I'm Peter Botha.
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0: Being bold is coming to the understanding that the harvest is more than plenty, but those willing to put in the work are few. Turn quickly to the book of Matthew, past 28 chapters and come to verses 19 and realize the mandate is to look at the world and all its nations and say to ourselves, therefore, I'll go too. I'll go and love my neighbor enough to want to see them in heaven. I'll go and be compassionate enough to share the gospel with no fear end. I'll remember that persecution must be for his name's sake, because I'm grafted in. To God, we kids are namesakes. The practicality requires me to step into faith. Convos to point to the true source in the Bible to pronounce the gospel. I share my testimony to shame the past and the accusers thereof. I share the message of his goodness, and it is to church I invite ya. I step into prayer and offering daily support to the brethren, being a good example of righteous standing to all my sisters, and then realize that it's time we disciples went out to disciple others, to disciple the world into getting to know the God of the Bible. So go ye into the world and share his word boldly. The call is to engage culture for his glory.
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3: We are so excited that you have joined us. And my name is Bishop Fortune L. Mesa. I am the lead pastor at Deliverance Church in Zambia, along Ali Kinkata Road there. And Deliverance Church International,

that woman can make a straight way. And I went to the counter. I got in America. I was accepted. My passport was checked. My visa was correct. They said, welcome, sir, to America. If that woman could make a crooked way straight for me, and I get my bags, and I was received very well, went to America to do ministry. What about God? The Bible says here, and God will make the crooked places straight, and I will break in pieces. Oh my God. God promises to break in pieces. So God is the one who has given us this God idea about breaking barriers. I have not come up with it. I did not fetch it from my brain that I'm genius. No, God himself says, I know what you people go through. You face barriers in life. So I will break, you know, he says here, I will break in pieces. Now that's very powerful. I will break in pieces the gates of bronze and cut the bars of iron. Now, he says that if there are gates of bronze, they'll be broken to pieces. But if there are even bars of iron, God says in Isaiah 45 and verse 2, I'll break them. Let's pray together. Our Heavenly Father, we thank you for who you are, a God who has compassion on his children. You are a God that can see what his children are going through. And when they meet a roadblock in career, a roadblock in their profession, you have promised that I will not only save you from your sins, heal you from your diseases, but I will break every barrier before you. And I thank you, Father, that you care for us. And I thank you that tonight, you will break barriers, that there will be testimonies in our midst. You'll come through and break barriers, and people will have a witness in their spirit. Done it. Father, use your servant to bring the word that is incorruptible, the word that is sharper than any two-edged word, that any chain break any barrier into pieces. I thank you that you use your servant, and I thank you that you touch your children wherever they are, to the glory and honor of your name. And God's people said, amen. I praise the name of the Lord. This is a powerful scripture. So I continue, dear friends. No barrier is greater than the God who goes before us. So there's no barrier that you can think about right now that is greater than our God who will go ahead of us, who will be in front of us. God can break any barrier into pieces. So what has resisted you? What has restricted you? What or delayed your progress can be confronted through the power of God and this persistent prayer. As we trust God, his power will come down. What has restricted you? What has hindered you? Will be broken, and you will see yourself going up in your steps in life. So what stopped you yesterday, all right? Whatever stopped you yesterday does not have to stop you today, because we're going to pray, because we're going to invite God to intervene. And when he intervenes, he will break that door of bronze in pieces. And that bar or the bars of iron, they will be broken in pieces. Glory to his name. What looks like a wall to you in a pathway, a long, solid wall in your pathway, in the hands of God, it's nothing. It's nothing. It's like a little sand heap. You just smash it for you. So see your barrier from the perspective of God's eyes, not yours. Because you and God are one. If you be in Christ and Christ is in you, you are one. And so Christ himself will fight your battles. When God goes before you, barriers have no choice but to give way. Barriers have no choice but to give way.

The butter will melt and you cut very nicely and cut little pieces, throw it and mix them to make whatever you want to make. God is so powerful than a hot knife. So that any barrier, it melts like butter. It melts like wax. Because God is a consuming fire. So any bar will look like any iron bar. It will be like butter. It will be like wax before God. Because he is the consuming fire. So I have 3 points for us today. Point number one, barriers come in different forms. That's number one. Barriers come to us in different forms. Not every visible. Some barriers are spiritual, some are mental, yes, some are physical, and some are financial. Just to give a small list. So barriers can come in different forms. Now you are saved. Your name is written in the book of life. You are going to heaven. But as we are here on earth, Christ revealed something about this world. He said Satan is the small god of this world, a small g. He is ruling and he likes throwing obstacles, bronze doors and gates and bars. He wants to block you to advance, but doesn't mean he can touch your spirit. You are born again. You are going to heaven. And so we are praying today to make sure that we let him know we are not ignorant of his devices, of his plots, of his plans to hinder us to make progress, it be spiritually, mentally, physically, economically. God wants us to progress because his plan is to prosper us and not to harm us, to give us a hope and a future. So the plan has been revealed, and God is in the business of blessing you and me in every way. And so let me list a few things. A, I want to list spiritual barriers. Let me give you examples. Demonic oppression. Suddenly you feel you can't pray, you can't read your Bible. It's restricting you because when you read the word of God will be shutting you like fire. The word of God is a two-edged sword. You can cut any barrier. So he does that to hinder you from reading scripture, praying the way you should. But today we declare that demonic oppression is broken in Jesus' name. And temptation is not sin. We are not immune from trials and barriers, but we shall overcome them in Jesus' name. So my point is, God is greater than Satan. Satan is just created. But God is the creator. There's no comparison. Satan cannot fight God. I mean, he can't. Like I gave that example. It's not possible. He's a loser. And what he does, he wants to frustrate those who have followed God, love Jesus, and obey God. And so he comes after them. But he's losing again. He's a loser. Somebody say amen. Sometimes the example of spiritual barriers are strongholds and bondage. Generational patterns, you know, sin and disobedience, spiritual resistance to God's purposes. So all these can be barriers that the enemy can create in your life, but we break them in Jesus' name. Even generational patterns, we break them in the name of the Lord. Ephesians 6:12 says, we do not struggle merely with flesh and blood, but against principalities. So we are aware about that. Let me show you sometimes. Sometimes the greatest barrier is not around us. Sometimes it's within us. It's right there. And so today we break those barriers. The next one is physical barriers. These are sickness and diseases. Physical limitations, closed doors, difficult circumstances. Are situations that appear impossible, not being barrenness to it, not being able to conceive and give birth. Let's look at financial barriers. I list a few. Lack of resources, debt all the time, unemployment, business stagnation, financial losses, lack of opportunities.
A barrier may be real, but it does not have to be.

be permanent. It may be so real, but it should not be permanent. What you say, how, Bishop? Well, Scripture said here, I will go before you and make the crooked places straight, and I will break in pieces the gates of bronze and cut the bars of iron. So all these barriers must be broken. So today I lay a foundation. As we'll be praying every week, we must understand. I've mentioned a few barriers here, but we'll continue identifying them. Point number two is God is able to break barriers. God has just declared his will. You know, if you want to know the will of God, read the Bible. You will see what God loves and what God does, and you obey it, and then you know the perfect will of God. In this way, he said, I will go before you, Isaiah 45:2. That is his will. I will. He is willing. I will go before you and make the crooked places straight. Right now I'm thinking about this. Let's invite Christ to be in the forefront. Let him be there to overcome in Jesus' name. I heard a story by Evangelist Reinhard Bonnke. He gave a story. The context he wanted to put it is salvation, but we'll use it today. He said there was a man, it's a parable. There was a man who had 10 rooms. And each night he would hear a knock. And the knock was heavy. So he would go to the door and open the door. And when he opens, he only found the devil. And the devil beat him and beat him and beat him. So it happened night after night. So one day he realized this is too much. I need help. So he shared with somebody who knew Jesus Christ. He said, look, I'm alone. I can't fight the devil. He beats me every night. I'm tired. I want to sleep. And then this man said, no, you invite Jesus in your house. Christ will go before you and he will defeat the devil. So this man goes to Jesus. And he loved his house so much. So he says to Jesus, Jesus, I give you that other guest week. It has fully furnished everything. That's where you'll be. But the other 9 rooms they are buying. God bless you. Good night. That night, the devil came and he opened the door. The devil beat him. Jesus was in a place where he confined him. He was just there and he beat him. He closed the door. So he goes to Jesus and he says, Jesus, I was being beaten and you were just here. Jesus responded, you gave me 1 room and you gave me strict instructions to remain right here and not go ahead of you, not to go in front of you, before you. So he says, okay, so what are you saying? He said, give me the whole house. I'll be answering for you. He says, yeah, today when there's a knock, I'm not waking up. You do it. I've handed over to you. So lo and behold, that night again, there was a knock. And Jesus Christ now is in front of this man. He goes to the door and he opens the door and his glory shines. The devil falls on the floor and says, I'm at the wrong address. And he ran away. He flee away. And that's the example you must do tonight. That sometimes you've been fighting this. I'm a Christian. I would destroy. No, no. Christ says, God says, I will break in pieces, not you. He didn't say, I'll use you to break. No, no, no. Let's allow God to be in the driver's seat. Let God become in front of us. Let's follow. Let's be humble today and say, God, I invite you. The way I invited you to be my Lord and Savior. Now, my situation, I've tried. Now come and move in this wonderful life of mine. So notice the language. God says, I will go. That's what he says. I will make. That's what the Bible says. I will break. And then he says, I will cut. So the emphasis is on what God can do. So let's just examine a few things here before we go to third point and we begin to pray. A, God can break what human strength cannot break. This is very clear, you know. Jesus even said in Luke 18:27, he says, the things which are impossible with men are possible with God. So there are some things you think there are barriers in your life and they are difficult. And maybe you have tried for a month, for a year, for years, and it's not working. I want you today consciously and say, God, with an intent, I invite

to Hananaka. Na le mamlungwanga. Just help me, God. Just take this thing. I can't handle it anymore. He will. He will. God can turn barriers into opportunities. Look at the children of Israel. The children of Israel, they're in front of the Red Sea and the sea. And then also Pharaoh and the army, they're behind the children of Israel. So humanly speaking, you think they are done. There's a barrier ahead of them. They can't move forward. These are people who love God. God has just delivered them from Egypt, like you and I are delivered from the domain of the devil. But there are times we find the sea before us, and behind we see the enemy coming afterwards. So what to do? But God made a way where there was no way. In Exodus 14:21, and Moses stretched out his hand over the sea, and the Lord caused the sea to go back by a strong east wind. So God parted the Red Sea, and the ground became dry, and the children of Israel were to pass. He put a wall here, an invisible wall, and here made a way. He broke that barrier for you. My prayer for you, may God today make a way for you. May God break that barrier before you in Jesus' name. No point, and then we start praying together. It's God has ordained prayer to break barriers. So you ask, how do we do this? We know now the limits. We know God is able. But now the third thing is how? And then the Bible says here, God has ordained prayer to break barriers. Prayer is not simply talking to God. Prayer is one of the ways God has ordained his people to engage him concerning impossible situations. And that's what we are praying about today. Impossible situations. Situations that men and women will say, this is impossible. We want to invite God to smash that. So a persistent prayer can open what appears closed. I needed you to know. The door may be locked with keys, and they put a grill gate and they welded it. God is able to break that door and usher you into a new opportunity, and you'll be able to enjoy the presence of God, of God that he intended for you. So we see even an example from Peter. Peter is locked up in chains. He loves the Lord. Remember, he loves the Lord. He has been preaching. He has been healing. And the devil uses barriers. They catch him and they put chains around him. They put him in prison. And sometimes you feel like that. You're still a Christian. You're not the only one. Even Paul's in these barriers. He's put in a prison. According to scripture, there was the first door, second door, and the iron gate. And how so appropriate this verse gives us that God will break those bronze doors, gates, and you break the barriers of iron. God is able. So they prayed and persisted. The church prayed. God intervened. May God intervene in your life. The angel came into the prison, and Peter's chain fell off, and the prison doors opened. That's what God can do. Prayer becomes a bridge between an impossible situation and the supernatural intervention. Supernatural intervention. So today, what have we looked at? We have learned that barriers come in different forms. They can be spiritual, economic. But two, we have learned God is able to break barriers. And there's no barrier here on earth that God cannot break. He's bigger than them all. Number three, God has ordained prayer to confront impossible situations. And when we pray like the early church, God will cut the chains. God will break the doors. God will break the iron doors and allow us to move freely. Like Peter, may you now walk freely. May barriers be broken. If you believe it, shout amen. Now declare with me, final declaration here. Every barrier standing between me and God's purpose must give way. Must give way, must give way in Jesus' mighty name. Say with me, every gate of bronze must be broken. Every gate of bronze must be broken. Declare that with me. Now say this, every bar
of iron.

0: must be cut. 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And finally, every closed door that God has ordained to open, open now in Jesus' mighty name. In Jesus' mighty name, open right now. Glory to his name. If you are there, you have not given your life to Jesus, we are about to start praying now. I want you to pray this prayer with me. Say, dear God, I am a sinner. Wash me clean today with the blood of Jesus. Come into my heart, Lord Jesus, and be my Savior and be my Lord. I surrender my spirit to you, my soul to you, my body to you, my mind to you. In Jesus' name, amen. You have been saved. So I want you to go to church. And I'm a pastor at Deliverance Church International, Lusaka. If you are in Lusaka, nearby PHI, Ibex, Kablonga, Long Acres, Mtendere, Karingalinga, Helen Kaunda, even Kaunda Square, anywhere, just come and drive to Deliverance Church along Alikinkata Road, where there is ZNBC. So drive far and come to what is called Friday's Corner. You will see AB Bank painted in white. Next to it is our church. There is a school there, a two-story school, St. Luke, but next to the building is the church, and there's a parking lot there. Come and park, and you'll be blessed. Number two, read your Bible. I read my two chapters today, and I prayed. And number three, pray every day and tell somebody you are born again. Now, since it's time to pray, amen, it's time to pray. I want us to pray. And the first prayer request I want us to pray is to pray for wives that are married, Christian and non-Christian, that God would touch you. The doctors have said you can never conceive. Today we break that barrier. And let's pray together this prayer. One, two, go. Father, we pray for every wife believing you for children. Open their womb and grant them they conceive. Carry and give birth safely. Let the children you give them glorify God, glorify you, and save you, and fulfill your purpose in their lives. Let their testimonies bring glory to your name in Jesus' name. Let us pray right now. In the name of the Lord Jesus Christ, we come against every barrier, every barrenness in the life of this lady listening to me. We pray for you. Please touch your tummy, and as the anointing of God comes on you right now, whether you don't have a womb, may God create a womb in your life now. Whether you have had this in your womb, may God take out any blockage in your tubes in the name of Jesus now. Whether the eggs don't come and there's a problem, I declare the God who created your heart, your intestines, he's creating those eggs to start coming out even in the name of Jesus. I pray from today that the barrier and the barrenness in your life is broken in Jesus' name. And God's people said, amen.
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2: Blessed welcome to all of you to the Moment of Transformation. I'm the Venerable Canon Robert Sihuwa coming to you from the Churston Anglican Church of the Resurrection, at a place where we make disciples that make Jesus known. That is our aspiration, it is our prayer, it is our passion, that in everything that we do, it must all result in the raising of disciples who are intentional in their walk with Jesus, intentional in every action they take. And among the output of these disciples, we pray, will be the making Jesus known output. That wherever they will be, they will make Jesus known. And many other things will be transformed through the ministry that they undertake in their communities, in workplaces, in homes, in marketplaces, and in every space where they are found. And we are so glad that we can join together with you as we bring this program to the glory of God into your home and into your household. I want to extend an invitation to any of you that may desire to join us for worship. We meet on Sundays at 9:00 to 11:30 for an amazing and wonderful time in the presence of God. During the week, from Monday to Friday, we have the online program in the morning, 6:30 to 7:00, on Under Transformation. You'll find it on Father Robert Court's Facebook page. It is a time for inspiration, prayer, and releasing you into a day. I believe that when you are aligned to any of these occasions, your life would never be the same. And so we are glad that we continue to press in and to push into this amazing season we are in. I welcome somebody and let them know that the Moment of Transformation is on. We're discussing the biblical month of Tishri that corresponds with the month of October, and we highlighted a few things that are inside this month and what the month really represents. Okay, but today I really want us to discuss merged for strength and not for weakness. Merged for strength and not for weakness. You are aware that we every day, October on the 18th, we gather for a time of prayer and fasting for the nation of Zambia. In the wisdom of our church fathers and the wisdom of the leadership of the nation, a decision has been made that the National Day of Prayer and Fasting be merged together with the commemoration of the declaration of Zambia as a Christian nation. So this merger is coming for strength and not for weakness. We are summoning the strength of each other for maximum impact and results that the Lord will bring forth to us. So ahead of time, I thought I'd alert you that instead of us meeting in a joint manner on the 18th of October, we will be meeting and praying for the nation in our local denominations. This 18th of October will be on a Sunday. And so from the morning, you meet in your church services and you will pray in regard to the life of the nation. We have prayer requests that are available, prayer directions, prayer points that you can access and use on the 18th in your church services. And those who pray on Saturday or any other day, we also encourage you to use this coming weekend as a time of prayer to remember the nation. And then on 29th of December, we join together in the first vision ever of the merged National Day of Prayer and Fasting, together with the commemoration of Zambia as a Christian nation. The purpose is manifold. Partly is that we are giving thanks to God for the whole year. At the end of the year, we are repositioning ourselves to take stock of the areas where we have done well, where we have not done well. So we come in repentance and reconciliation to God and to one another. And beyond that, we stand in the gap to pray for the coming year ahead of us. So we are changing our garments at the end of the year, and we are putting on new garments that will lead us to the opening of the new year. So strategically, we'll gather in that way. So today we are discussing merged for strength and not weakness. Merged for strength and not weakness. Luke chapter 5, we are going to read from verse 1 right up to verse 11. But before we get into that, let's take a moment to pray together. Today, being the 11th day, is always a day. 11 is always a bridging day. And therefore, we are entering a week of bridging, a week of partnership, a week of alignments. And I pray that everything in your life that is not aligned according to the will of God and the purpose of God may fall into the place of being aligned, that the name of the Lord may be glorified in our lives and around us. Father, we pray, as we have stepped now in the name of Jesus Christ into this space, we pray, Holy One of Israel, and we ask, Almighty God, that you who is the King of Kings and you who is the Lord of Lords will arise in this week that we have entered, the week of alignments, the week of networking, the week of transitions, the bridging week, that you will bridge us in every area that must be bridged in our lives. We pray that those areas of our lives that are not aligned with your will, not aligned with your purpose, be commanded to align. In the name of Jesus. So we speak alignments at every level, at every dimension, in every structure. We announce the alignments of the King of Kings and of the Lord of Lords in Jesus' mighty name. I speak to every inch of your being. I speak to your spirit. I speak to your soul. I speak to your body. And I speak those alignments that the name of the Lord may be glorified in Jesus' name. Amen and amen. Remember also that we are in this month that opened harvests. We have entered into a three-year line of harvests. And so we are praying that the God who leads us into the harvest, the Lord of the harvest, will be the Lord over your life. And that you will listen to the voice of this God who leads you to the harvest he has ordained for you. Now remember that not every harvest may look the way you desire it to look. In the beginning, some harvests may look very different. Remember the story of Abraham and Lot when they were to separate. Lot looked at Sodom and Gomorrah. It was green. It was promising. And yet the other side of Canaan and the other lands were brown and dry places. And Lot thought, what I see with my eyes is the glory I must enter in. Not knowing, not long from that time, that became Sodom and Gomorrah and the subject of God's judgment of fire. So the Lord will lead us as the Lord of the harvest. Harvest is not what your eyes are seeing to look promising now. It must be what the Lord is pointing you to. Direct, because what may look green men now may not be green tomorrow. Okay, it is said that not every tas is gold. What may look promising right now may not be as promising as it looks. But God knows the end from the beginning, and he is called the Lord of the harvest. I implore you to lay hold of his hand and to allow him to lead you. Father, we are praying in the name of Jesus. We recognize our times and seasons of harvest are upon us, and therefore we pray that you will lead us as families, as churches, as nations, as individuals in every field you have ordained of us to walk with a harvest out of those fields. Oh God, we pray, arise in the name of Jesus and lead us that we may plant our footsteps in the prints of your step, and that you may guide us until we reach our green pasture for your name's sake. In Jesus' name we pray. Amen and amen. Luke chapter 5 from verse 1 to 11. On one occasion, while the crowd was pressing in on him to hear the word of God, he was standing by the lake of Gennesaret, and he saw two boats by the lake, but the fishermen had gone out of them and were washing their nets. Getting into one of the boats, which was Simon's, he asked him to put it out from the land. And he sat there and taught the people from the boat. And when he had finished speaking, he said to Simon, put out into the deep and let down your net for a catch. And Simon answered, Master, we have toiled all night long and took nothing. We have caught nothing. But at your word, I will let down the nets. And then when they had done this, they enclosed a large number of fish, and their nets were breaking. They signaled to their partners in the other boat to come and help them, and they came and filled both boats so that they began to sink. But when Simon Peter saw it, He fell down at the feet of Jesus, saying,

depart from me, for I am a sinful man, O Lord. For he and all who were with him were astonished at the catch of fish and that they had taken. And so was James and John, the sons of Zebedee, who were partners with Simon. And Jesus said to Simon, "Do not be afraid. From now on, you will be catching men." And when they had brought their boats to land, they left everything and they followed him. So wonderful people. And as we discuss, merged for strength and not for weakness. Merged for strength and not for weakness. I'm trying to zoom in some light, or maybe shine a light on the merging and or bringing in the 2 days of National Day of Prayer and the Day of the Declaration of Zambia as a Christian nation. They are coming together to be one solid national day, not for weakness, but for strength. There is a time when every season has its expiry date. Every season has a beginning and every season has an end. And that is why there is seed time, there is harvest time. There is sunshine, there is rain. There is summer, there is winter. There is a season that opens and a season that closes. It is very important for every child of God to recognize when a season has fulfilled its assignment, that it should evolve in becoming and continue to be relevant. Because when something has fulfilled its assignment, its relevance begin to reduce. Its traction, its level of strength begin to reduce. Its purpose has been fulfilled. Now, you are aware that the day of and fasting has been in these years. By last year, we clocked 10 years. This was the 11th. 10 years, we have been at the altar of the Lord. And we emphasized last year that 10 means we have come full cycle. We have finished a cycle, and therefore we must be searching on where to begin the next cycle. 10 symbolizes a tithe. A tithe only comes when the fullness of your gathering has entered into your hands. A 10% is taken out and given unto the Lord. So 10 is a tithe, meaning we have come and gathered what we ought to have gathered, and we have released to God Zambia as a tithe to his hands. So the cycle has completed, and now we have released God and Zambia as a tithe into his hands. Beyond that, 10 symbolizes divine interventions. Because on the 10th day, in the upper room, when the disciples were waiting for the Holy Spirit to come, he chose to come on the 10th day, symbolizing divine interventions. When Daniel and his colleagues in Daniel chapter 1 right up to chapter 3 were being tested of whether they will eat the king's food or not, when Daniel refused, he said, "Test us for 10 days. And when they were tested after 10 days, they were found 10 times wiser and better in looking than their colleagues. That means there was divine intervention. In Exodus, when the Israelites were in bondage of Egypt, the plagues came to release them, but none of the plagues succeeded until the 10th plague, the intervention of God came through, and the stubborn of Pharaoh was broken. And because the stubbornness of Pharaoh was broken, Israel could not stay in Egypt anymore. They had to begin another cycle of life. And that cycle they began was the crossing of the Red Sea and their journey to the Promised Land. When Daniel and his colleagues were tested for 10 days and were found better, they did not stay at the same level. They were assigned to duties that they had to do before the king, because the cycle of their testing had come to an end. When the disciples waited in the upper room for 10 days, when Holy Ghost came, they were not going to sit there waiting any longer. They had to shift into another dimension, the dimension of going out in the power that they have received, that they may grow the church and spread the gospel. So we want to believe without a shadow of doubt that the National Day of Prayer and Fasting has reached its place of maturity, and therefore it just must translate into something new. The celebration of the Declaration of Zambia as a Christian nation, we have been commemorating the declaration for all these years. And now it's about time we move beyond just the declaration to the life that was declared in it. And therefore we believe that the merging of these two are for the purposes of strength and not weakness. That the Lord will continue to enhance the relevance of Zambia. So in the merging of the two, we are establishing a number of things. One, the identity is clear, that Zambia is a Christian nation. And that is identity and statement we are making in this.

major. The second statement is that as a Christian nation, we have key and pivotal activities that keep the fire on the altar burning. What are those activities? They are activities of prayer, they are activities of fasting, and activities of thanksgiving. Those remain alive. As a nation, we will break our knee to pray. We will break our joyous moments to fast, but we will conclude everything in a place of thanksgiving by recognizing the Lord has brought us this far. So wonderful people, if you turn to that Luke chapter 5, Jesus is about to shift the destiny and the levels and seasons of Peter, of James, of John, the sons of Zebedee. We are partners to Peter. They have been fishing and this has been their industry. And their season to fish at the level at which they have been fishing has come to an end. It needed them to sense and discern that this season has fulfilled its purpose. But Jesus came along and he had to borrow their boats, the same things they use for their trade. He borrowed to begin another level of ministry. And this ministry was to share with the people the word of God. As he taught the people from the boats that were catching the fish from the water, he taught the people from those boats. And as he taught them, he told Peter, just this one more time, cast the net into the right side. And Peter said, but we have been toiling, master. We are experienced fishermen. We have caught nothing all night. And he says, cast the net on the right side of the boat and you will have a catch. He said, even though I know we have labored, but at your word, I will do what you have said. And that is how Peter cast out this net, and an amazing quantity of fish was caught. Now, you will notice that there were other partner boats on the other side. Peter would have said, this catch is ours alone. We are capable of carrying this catch. But Peter began to realize, we've been catching fish until now. From the time we began until now, the nets that we have been using are wearing out. The nets that we have been using do not have the strength to carry the level of fish that this Jesus has commanded us to catch. And therefore, what do? We must look around and partner with another boat of like mind that are also catching fish in the level at which they are catching. So if Jesus will shift us to another level, our boats and our nets are unable to catch the level at which he's calling us to. We are only used to catch at the level we have been until now, but Jesus is calling us to another level. And when we have cast the net, the evidence is that the fish is overwhelming our nets. The fish are overwhelming our boats. We are going to sink. And Peter, in his humility, he did not want to act in pride. He signaled his colleagues, please come and help. Let us merge for the purpose of this catch that is before us. Yes, you have your own catch and survival. You have your own catch. But for the sake of the command of the Master, Jesus Christ, let us merge for the purpose of this catch, that we may bring it in without fail. And the boat, the other partners did not say, no, we are not used to you. We are only going to do ourselves. This is what we have done forever. Why should we come and work with you? You are our competitors in the market. Why should we major with you? Because you are competitors as well. They also recognize the time and the seasons. That there was a time when we looked like we are a different ministry. We are a different parallel line. But at this time, there is a ruling word from Jesus that draws us together for the common good. And they came, and when they helped to pull the nets, the fish, part of it in their boats, part of it in the other boats, still the scripture said that the boats began to sink. Two boats. What if two will sink? What about one? What was going to happen with one in anticipation of the catch that was ahead? That is, that humility of what happened to them made Peter to go and bow to the Lord.

0: not see you. You are fasting and you are praying for the nation. I pray that as we summon you and call you to this measure for strength and not for weakness, may you sense the voice of God in this merging that has come at this hour and at this time. Nothing is lost. Everything is gained. It is for strength and not for weakness. When they summoned the other boat, it was for strength. It was not for weakness. They would have laughed and said, you see, you have failed. That is why. No, they simply said, we have seen the opportunity to strengthen what was there and not to destroy what had stood for us. So they came forth and they held their hands together. Zambia, I encourage you. In moments like this, let's come together and continue to lift our voices and our eyes to the Lord. From whence our help cometh from? Our help comes from the Lord. And in the end, I pray that the Lord will shift your core the way he shifted Peter's core and told him, you will now catch men. Now that you have had an experience to humble yourself, to know at what time to merge, to recognize that merging is for strength and not for weakness, and therefore, let me call you to the next dimension. I believe without a shadow of doubt, Zambia is about to open a door of a dimension that reaches strength of everybody in the nation, and therefore, we are merging for strength and not for weakness. There is a catch out there. That strength of the declaration of Zambia as a Christian nation, the strength of the National Day of Prayer, that this together shall bring in a harvest. And a harvest shall perplex all of us, and we will say, I stand in the time you commanded, but now I understand. I pray for some of you here that may be scattered in your own way, in your own life, and yet the Lord has provided a measure around you that can strengthen you and hold you in the time when you are at your weakest. I pray that gate will open for you, that merging with that brother, that sister, that church, that ministry may come forth in your direction, and you will be gracious to receive it. And as you receive it, may the Lord use it powerfully for his glory, that your life will never be the same. The weakness you had felt will gain the strength, and what was about to have fallen aside will regain momentum, and we will merge once again for strength and not for weakness. The Lord bless you, and I wish you an amazing weekend ahead of you in this coming weekend as we continue to pray for our nation and to stand in the gap for her day after day. And ultimately, as we launch this marriage in December, I pray you will be counted among those who reinforce the strength and not take away the strength. God bless you and shalom.
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0: Jesus' mighty, mighty, mighty, mighty name. Lord, I pray that on this program, you'll be able to touch the lives of your people in Jesus' mighty, mighty, mighty, mighty name. Witchcraft will be broken. Satanism will be uprooted by the power and authority of your word, O God. No plan of the enemy that will be able to withstand or stand against your people in Jesus' mighty name. We are praying that those who are listening, Father God, on Christian Voice, and those who are listening right now, Father God, in all the groups, oh God, you'll be able to touch them in Jesus' mighty, mighty, mighty name. We are praying that Heavenly Father, on this program, you're going to heal the lame walk, the blind will be able to see, the dumb will be able to talk by the power and authority of your word. We are praying that on this program tonight, Lord, we you will be able to touch your people. We come tonight on this program knowing that you'll be able to break through and bring peace in that house. Peace in that house, peace in that family, in Jesus' mighty name, peace in that church, in the name of Jesus. Lord, all the deaf spirit in this month of October shall be broken and be destroyed by the power and authority of the word of the Lord. You alone are God. You'll be able to march around and move in power in Jesus' mighty, mighty, mighty name. I pray that on this program, those who are listening, who have tuned in, Father God, on Christian Voice, amen, on Christian Voice, and those who are watching on Prophet Lazarus Zulu officially, and those who are listening, Father God, in our WhatsApp group, we decree that you alone are God. You'll be able to touch them, and you'll be able to heal them. You'll be able to preserve and to protect them, oh God, in Jesus' mighty name. In this month of October, it's a month of sacrifice. It's a month where somebody must renew is order or order to God. It's a new beginning to the Jews and the Jewish custom, and Heavenly Father, to us who are born again, we are celebrating because gates and doors will open, knowing that October is a gate. So we are praying that Heavenly Father, tonight you move in power, you destroy all the works of darkness. And we know that the wizards and witches, they want to sacrifice in this month. That's why October becomes a dangerous month. Amen. A dangerous month if you do not know it. So we pray that Heavenly Father, in this month, we will be able to rise above the devils in Jesus' mighty name. So as we pray, we will be able to speak to October. We will be able to engage the angels that moves in October, the angels of sacrifice, the angels of answers, the angels who open gates and doors, and your people shall receive in Jesus' mighty, mighty, mighty name. We say thank you for the praises and your power. We say thank you for the anointing in Jesus' mighty them. May you dispatch your angels to march around, Father God, through the waves of Christian Voice. In Jesus' mighty name we pray. Amen and amen. So, beloved, get set and get ready. The Lord God Almighty, He is about to do mighty and mighty things in Jesus' mighty, mighty, mighty name. Like I stated earlier on, beloved, that our Father died, Apostle Samson was back, is in Zambia, and is gonna be with us next week, this coming week, the coming Sunday, in Jesus' mighty, mighty, mighty, mighty name. In the studio, I'm with Pastor Charles Seo, and we are bridging up the gap together in Jesus' name. Before we listen to a song, I will allow Pastor Charles Seo just to bring us up to speed of what is happening in this week. Amen.
1: Amen and amen. Thank you very much, Professor. Beloved, I covered well with the great news. Further back into this great nation, Zambia. Beloved, want to share with you that we are counting down to the Freedom Night. A few days from now, we'll be having a Freedom Night. This is one of the meetings that we held a Stand the Gap once every year. It's a yearly meeting, comes once every year. It's a meeting that has drawn many people to God from different places. And this is a meeting that we've been holding it in stadiums and open places. But for this one, we'll be having it at Shalom Embassy HQ. We'll be having it at Shalom Embassy HQ. That will be the venue on the 23rd of October. You need to mark it on your calendar. So I'm encouraging you need to come as early as possible. This is a meeting that's drawn people people to come as early as 12. Some will come at 13, 14. You find that by the time you're reaching 18, the place is jam-packed. Because it's a yearly meeting where freedom is being declared. And this time of the servant of God coming in, the guest, Bishop Alison Sakala, and also our father, Dr. Apostle Sandis Nyangobi, ministering, and our mother in the Lord, Pastor Upe Nyangobi, also be ministering, and other anointed men and women.

0: of God, and also we have artists that will be coming in to minister. And this is a sound of freedom, and I want you to be expectant. Once again, like I said, the venue, Shalom Embassy HQ, and the meeting will start exact at 18 hours to the following day, 06 hours. So mark it on your calendar, not forgetting this Wednesday. We continue with the Night of Solution. Beloved, October is a crucial month, and even this Wednesday, we gather for prayer and sacrifice and giving our life to God in prayer, sacrifice in prayer, sacrifice in giving. October is a crucial month. Beloved, if I've never attended an overnight, join us this Wednesday from 21 hours to about 04 hours, standing in the gap, 21 hours to 04 hours. This is a meeting. If you've never prayed, come and pray. If you used to pray and your prayer life has gone down, come and be revived. If you feel you need to be in a place where you are tormented, you are afflicted, and you need freedom, this is a meeting for you. Every Wednesday from 21 hours to about 04 hours, daily, every Wednesday at Venue Shalom Embassy HQ. And also, not forgetting, every Tuesday we continue raising a cry of justice. Every Tuesday we continue raising a cry of justice. Prayer and fasting 6 to 6 are standing in the gap, but we raise a cry of justice in our life, justice in this current nation Zambia, justice in our business, our marriages. We decree justice. And every Tuesday from 14 hours to 16 hours, it's with our mother, Pastor Upi, and the Virtuous Women. Beloved, you can't afford to miss. And not forgetting, the prayer still continues in Tendere for this 1 month of revival, 1 month of prayer, 1 month of dealing with stubborn powers, 1 month of healing and deliverance. And this week, I believe they'll be having the servant of God, Prophetess Destiny Song, who's coming to minister throughout this week. So you can't afford to miss the venue. It is the former chapel to Kappa, just at the market. There were the body bus going to my plot. You just ask the former chapel to Kappa, or you'll see a big building there. That's where Shalom Embassy Mutendere branch is, with the servant of God, Prophet Lazarus Zulu, and also our father will be coming in, and other anointed men and women of God, likes of Evangelist Francis Mwanza, myself will be there, and the host, Prophet Lazarus Zulu, and other anointed men and women of God. Many people come in to minister in music. The meeting starts every day from 17 hours to 20 hours. So you can't afford to miss. If you're in PHI and in Kaunda and surrounding areas, and the Lord shall richly bless your life. Amen and amen.
1: Praise the name of the Lord. So these are meetings that we're having with Wednesday. Beloved, we are raising the altar of sacrifice. Last Wednesday, we are breaking and destroying the altars of darkness. So, our Father, Dad Apostle, Sanders Nangwe, he'll be in. So get set and get ready. And as we continue, so those who come to Wednesday, Night of Solution. So get set and get ready. God gonna move in power in Jesus' mighty name. We're gonna listen to this song, and thereafter we'll come and pray together in Jesus' name. Amen.

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tonight. I thank God for those who are worshiping. Open up your mouth to Jesus. Open up your mouth and lift up your voice. I want to hear people tonight who are ready to take the name of Jesus.

is on him that matters, beloved, in Jesus' mighty name. So you've read it and you've read it. I mean, you've read it yourselves, beloved, and you've read it clear in Jesus' mighty name. A lot of people, Pastor Siwo, they say as a sacrifice, it's an Old Testament. But looking at the New Testament, you discover to say, in fact, it was Paul. For Paul to say that, yeah, because I want especially believers, because we believe, and a lot of people believe that sacrifice is the Old Testament. It's not. I mean, it was Paul. If you read, the letters of Paul, Paul, he begins to thank the people that supported him where he was when they gave a sacrifice to this man. And this man gave to Paul. And Paul told them to say, not because I need anything from you, not because I need your money, not because I need a sacrifice from you, but since you, but what I want from you, amen, I want something which will be accounted into your account. It's not that I need a gift. That's what he told them. But he began to thank them. He turns and he begins to thank them, and he says, amen, thank you that you've supported me even in the time where I needed nothing, but you supported me and you sent gifts to me, which was the offering and a sacrifice. He uses the word a sacrifice, acceptable to the Lord. And therefore, he says, therefore, my God will supply. Amen. My God will supply. Are you getting me? He will supply all your needs according to his riches in glory. I pray that pastors, amen, pastors and theologians who read that scripture, it to take you into the place where we say in the Old Testament, people were sacrificing. So you can't tell me that it's the Old Testament, amen, beloved, because a lot of people, Pastor Seo, they've been saying, no, it's the Old Testament, even in Revelation. Revelation, it was the New Testament. When you go to Revelation 8, verse number 1, you begin to read, the Bible says, amen, there was seven angels. The seven angels, they stood before the altar of God. One angel stood at the center of God. I mean, at the center where the throne of God was, the golden altar. And the Bible says this angel was getting the prayers of the saints first. Two, I mean, the Bible says the angel was getting the incense, and the angel had a censer, and the Bible says he had to mix the incense and the prayers. And the Bible says, now the incense in our time, it can lift up to giving or sacrifice. And also the Bible says the angel also was getting, the angel got the fire from the altar. Now that fire from the altar, the meaning of the fire from the altar, it means that if there is no giving, no sacrifice, there will be no fire on the altar. That's why the Bible says the fire should not go out from the altar. But what makes the fire not to go out, beloved, is not only prayer. Prayer only, beloved, it can even, it can even cause the fire to go. Are you getting me? But the Bible says this angel was getting the prayers of the saints and the incense and also the sacrifices which was upon the altar of God. And the Bible says, then he gave it to the Lord and God answered. When God, amen, listen, Ashta smile, amen, amen, Ashta, I mean, smell, my God, when God smells, beloved, your sacrifice, it will be a sweet aroma to his nostril. In the New Testament, not only Paul, not only this angel, even Cornelius. Amen. Cornelius, the Bible says God is saying, amen, your prayers and your prayers and your mates, the mates, it was a sacrifice you're sacrificing to God. Amen. They have come to the Lord as a sweet aroma. It was a sacrifice and prayer. Not only prayer. Amen. It is prayer and a sacrifice. And the Lord God Almighty had to send this man Peter, because God heard and he answered. That's the reason why wizards and witches, they're doing whatever they want to do in this month, because believers, they don't know how to sacrifice. And it is my prayer. It is your sacrifice of prayer, a sacrifice of praise, and the sacrifice of prayer and fasting. It's a sacrifice also, the sacrifice of giving. The sacrifice of giving. These are things that will make the fire on the altar, and God will get it. I mean, the angel will get it. And
and give it to the Lord, and the Lord will answer. He will respond by four things according to Revelation. He will respond, one, by thundering, two, by the lightning, three, by the noise of God, four, by the lights, according to Revelation. These are scriptures. I'm using scriptures of the New Testament. I did not touch the Old Testament about sacrifice. Amen. So you discover to say, these are things that a lot of people, they do not understand. So beloved, the witches, they are sacrificing. And the witches, they want to make sure that they shut down prayers. They shut down churches. But the devil is a liar. We will pray and we will sacrifice. And their sacrifice on the 1 of October, Halloween, shall not stand. Because this is our year. This is the year of Christians, and we will be able to

0: And I make a declaration, those evil covenant they have entered in with the devil, because they sacrifice people, they sacrifice human blood, and they cause a lot of people to die in your family, and they sacrifice them. So their sacrifice cannot compare to what Jesus did. Jesus Christ was sacrificed on the cross of Calvary. And beloved, our sacrifice in the New Testament, it is the act of obedience. That simply means God wants to see if we can obey or not. So I pray for you in the name of Jesus, that is in this month of October, no devil, no demon, no wizards, no agent of darkness that will be able to sacrifice in your family. In Jesus' mighty name, the devils that have been sacrificing in your family, I uproot, destroy them. In Jesus' mighty name, even in Zambia, I take authority that in this, it's a month of Christians, especially the Christians. According to the Jewish culture or calendar, beloved, it is believed that it was God. He told them the time they were. He said, all you have to do is to kill, is to sacrifice one animal. Wise. What's that? You'll be able to kill it. And you'll take out blood. And when you take out that blood, I'll be able to use, and I want that blood, you get it, and you have to put it on the doorpost. When you do so, judgment will never come into your house. That's what, beloved, and God delivered them the time they were in Egypt. So I make a declaration, all the wizards and witches who have risen to fight against Christians, to fight against the saints of God, to fight against your businesses, to fight against your gift, I uproot them by the power and authority of the word of the Lord. May the Lord scatter them. May the Lord scatter them. Scatter the evil. Scatter the wizards. Scatter the agents of darkness. In Jesus' mighty name, let the Lord scatter. Let the Lord scatter by the power and authority of the word of the Lord. October. Hear the word of the Lord. In Jesus' mighty name, you shall not allow a witch to sacrifice on you. October. You shall not allow the Masons, the demons, the devils, the sangomas, the witches, the masonists to rise and sacrifice. You shall not allow them. Land of Zambia, hear the word of the Lord. Scatter all those wizards who gather to make sure that they destroy the name of the Lord, and also they destroy that which we follow as Christians. We pray today in the name of Jesus Christ that which they want to do, it shall not take place or happen. The judgment of God is about to arise, and God will arise on his wings with power and fire, and he will be able to put to an end the ways of the wicked. He is about to break forth and destroy also the enemies. In Jesus' mighty name, Heavenly Father, arise and begin to scatter all the devils and all the demons that have been fighting against your people. They have been fighting against their marriages, their peace, their freedom, their liberty, and their liberties. In Jesus, I pray that Heavenly Father, you arise to bring down and bend down all the devils and all the wizards. In Jesus' mighty name, oh God, arise and scatter all the plans of the enemies. In Jesus' mighty name we pray. Amen and amen. I wish we can go on and explain and explain. In Jesus' mighty name, I have to allow Pastor Charles to guide us. In Jesus' mighty name, but I want you to understand, beloved, this month, let your order arise and go of the Lord. In Jesus' mighty name, the Lord will be able to bless you, Pastor Siwo.
1: Thank you very much, Prophet Sir, beloved. I believe you have catch one or two things that we continue journey together into the everyday things. Seekers of God always find him. The reading comes from the book of Proverbs chapter 8 and the verse of number 17. I love those who love me, and those who seek me find me. The wedding counter tonight, you will seek the Lord and you will find. When you seek him with all, when you seek, he will be found as a solution to every problem. Seeking God should be your daily routine if you want the best gift from him. I, in seeking God, there is always an addition of blessings. God is always found by Him. The Almighty God cannot forsake those who seek Him diligently. The key to triumph, blessings, and breakthroughs is finding God by seeking Him fervently. The times

0: spent in seeking God is never wasted. In seeking God, you will draw closer to Him and trust His name. It is from heaven that the Almighty looks down with favor on those that seek Him in truth. In seeking God, in seeking the Almighty God, great things happen which are beyond human reasoning in the name of Jesus. And we pray today by the power of God,
1: yes, Lord,
0: that we terminate all the enemies that hate to see you seeking God in the name of Jesus. Father, we pray today for your son. We pray today for your daughter that they're listening right now. Father, we decree that sickness that wants you not to see God, we pray that toxic environment that wants you not to see God, any power assigned from the pits of hell that wants you not to see God, that confusion from the pits of hell that wants you not to see God, we command them to be terminated in the blood name of Jesus, Son of the living God.
1: Yes,
0: we
1: Lord.
0: Pray that you shall see God. We pray that you shall separate and have time to see God in the name of Jesus. The Bible says, seek first God, seek first the kingdom of God, and all these things shall be added. We pray today as you see God, doors beyond human understanding shall open. As you see God, things that you thought couldn't work, they'll begin to work. As you see God, God will begin to take you in prison places. We pray today and we decree things that were almost dying, as you see God, will begin to receive life. That power from the pits of hell, powers from your mother's house, powers from your father's house that have refused for anyone to see God, that have refused for anyone to save God genuine, we pray today by the power of God that Joshua said, me and my household, we shall serve the Lord. We decree today those idols, those shrines, we pray today the gods of the rivers, we pray the gods of the mountains, we pray idols they worship that have refused you to see God. Today those powers are going down in the blood name of Jesus. We decree that terminated in the name. You shall be a seeker of God. You shall be a seeker of God. You seek God at night. You seek God by day.

0: if you are in Ngombe, if you're in Ngombe, everyone is this. There's a cell meeting there. There's a prayer center there. When is the cell meeting near UCZ at St. Joseph? So I'll give you the number. You can get in touch with, in touch with this person, 0975361097. So if you're in Ngombe, get this number, 0975361097. Once again, 0975361697. Get that number and get in touch with the person that is in charge. Amen. With this sale in Jesus' mighty name. Get set and get ready, and the Lord will be able to bless you. So every Wednesday, people do pray. Amen. People do pray in this, prayer center. People do pray every Wednesday. Every Wednesday. I believe it is 17 to 20, or it can be 16 to 20 hours in Jesus' mighty name. And also, the venue is Ngombe PTS School, and the Lord will bless you in Jesus' mighty name. So get in touch, and the Lord will be able to bless you in Jesus' mighty name. And if you have nowhere to go, you can go there on Sundays about 9 hours, and the Lord will be able to bless you in Jesus' mighty name. Pastor Charles, you can go on and go on. Time is not with us. And I'll ask you to lead somebody to Christ Jesus before we go any further.
1: Beloved, you're listening, you're not born again, you may be backslidden. I want you to pray this prayer with me. Say, Lord Jesus,
0: I ask of you
1: to forgive me.
0: All my sins.
1: Wash me clean with your precious blood. You are the Savior of the world. Save me today. I confess you as my Lord and personal Savior.
0: And I believe
1: in my heart. From today, I'll follow you all the days of my life. I am born again. The old has gone. The new has come.
0: In Jesus' name.
1: If I backslide, I say, Lord Jesus, I slide back to you.
0: I forgive all those
1: that caused me to backslide. And I ask of you to forgive me from today. I ask of you, Holy Spirit, to guide me and lead me to follow God all the days of my life. In Jesus' name.
0: If you have prayed that prayer point, beloved, automatically you are born again. The old is gone and the new has come. Jesus has entered into your heart right now. So, beloved, get in touch with us if you can on 0956-200-490. Amen. Just text us, WhatsApp us, and we'll be able to respond to you. Let us know what the Lord has done into your life. In Jesus' mighty name, you can call us on 0977-84660. 0977-84660. And the Lord will be able to bless you as you do so. In Jesus' mighty name. We're going to listen to this song thereafter. We'll pray for the nation in just 2 minutes. Amen.

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Let us catch a vision that change is possible and that you can use us to make a difference.

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Therefore, Heavenly Father, Zambia is not for sacrifice, and nobody that to sacrifice

0: Zambia. And we pray that Heavenly Father, no devil, no demon, no wizard, no witch, no agent of the devil, no Mason, that will be able to take over this great nation, Zambia. Yes, Zambia, you are marked for greatness. You reject all those devils and wizards and agents of darkness. Their sacrifices in this month, Zambia, rejected. Rejected. Reject the sacrifices of the devil starting from today. In Jesus' might, begin to reject. Reject. Reject Zambia. Reject Zambia. Reject Zambia. God, heal our nation in this great nation. You are our nation. In the name of Jesus, you are our nation. In the name of the Father, you are our nation. Heavenly Father, you are our nation. By the power and authority of the word of the Lord, you are our nation, O God. By the power and authority of your word, in Jesus' mighty name, we decree the healing of our land. We decree the healing of our land in the name of Jesus Christ. We decree the healing of our land. And we pray that Father God, release the four angels from the four corners of the earth. In Jesus' mighty name, release the four spirits that moves in the four corners, the four spirits and the four angels that stands before your throne. And the Bible says they leave your throne and they go on an assignment on earth. So we invite them in this great nation of Zambia. Let them be stationed in the four corners of this land. Let them begin to blow away all the devils, blow away the wizards, calamity, sicknesses, diseases, pain. I decree all the sicknesses are broken. And those who are sick, you are healed right now. The pain is destroyed. The witchcraft is being broken. And begin to check yourself right now. If you are a Zambian and you are not a Zambian, we decree a release and a healing in Jesus' name as God is healing our land and touching our land and breaking the evil altars. I decree that you are healed. You are healed of cancer. You are healed of arthritis. You cannot have a child. I decree your womb is open. The Lord is touching your face. He's touching your life and touching everything about your life. Let the peace of God that surpasseth all human understanding be upon you. May the God of peace bruise the head of a serpent under your feet. In Jesus' mighty name, I decree that you are healed and you are set free. It is in Jesus' mighty name. Zambia also, you are set free. Lusaka, you are set free. Expose your enemy. In Jesus' mighty name, we pray. Amen and amen.
1: Amen.
0: Somebody shout amen.
1: Amen.
0: Amen. Beloved, you can go on and go on in Jesus' mighty name. Get set and get ready for our Father, Dad Apostle Sanders Tengwe, this coming Sunday, as he will be back on this program in Jesus' mighty name, Pastor Sio.
1: Beloved, don't miss the Wednesday night of solution, and don't forget we are counting down our fathers in this Wednesday. So join with our Father, and we're counting down to the big one on the 23rd. This has been Pastor Charles Siwo signing off.
0: Amen. That was Pastor Charles Siwo signing off. We praise the name of the Lord. We say thank you. So, beloved, we encourage you to pray like never before. Let us gather, yes, this Wednesday at Shalom Embassy. Amen. And the Lord will be able to bless you and me in Jesus' mighty name. Shalom Embassy, it is behind Livonia shopping mall. Amen. Shopping mall or shopping complex. Amen. And the Lord will bless you. Amen. As you are going to, off Mumba Road behind Livonia shopping complex. That's where we will be. So I encourage you to come and the Lord will bless you. 23rd of October, mark it on your calendar. We will be at headquarters. If you're a woman, the women do meet every Tuesday, 12 to 16. Yes, 12 to 16. So get set and get ready. And Thursday, 12 to 16. Preservation service, 16:30 to 20 hours. Every Wednesday, same venue. Thursday, deliverance from 10 to 16. So get set and get ready. And the Lord will be able to bless you in Jesus' mighty name. Beloved, we can go on and go on and go and go on. This is where we have to say our goodbyes, and I say my goodbye in Jesus' mighty name. The Lord bless you and the Lord keep you, and may you keep the fire burning. This has been Prophet Lazarus Zulu signing off. Shalom.

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1: Sayings of Agur, son of Jacob, and Isaiah 1. 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
1: ECZ dismisses allegations of manipulation of proportional representation seats. Government releases 14.6 billion kwacha for September programs. And children among 109 dead after boat capsizes off Djibouti, UN says. Good evening. To present the main news, I am Chimba Chilopa. The Electoral Commission of Zambia, ECZ, has dismissed allegations that it manipulated the allocation of proportional representation PR seats belonging to the National Reconciliation Party for Unity and Prosperity NRPUP in favor of the United Party for National Development UPND. The allegations were reportedly made on Emmanuel Mwamba's Facebook page. ECZ Chief Electoral Officer Brown Kasaro explained that Section 36(c)(1) of the Electoral Process Amendment Act No. 12 of 2026 requires qualifying political parties to submit their party list within 7 days following the distribution of proportional representation seats. Mr. Kasaro said the responsibility to submit the required names within the stipulated period rests with the qualifying political parties. He disclosed that NRPUP was aware of the number of seats it was entitled to, but submitted a party list containing fewer names than the seats allocated to it. Mr. Kasaro further explained that the redistribution of seats resulting from a political party's failure to submit a complete party list is a legal requirement and does not amount to political favoritism or electoral manipulation. He said the commission could not be held responsible for a political party's failure to comply with the statutory requirements governing the proportional representation process. The commission held a meeting with both qualifying political parties and highlighted the requirements under the proportional representation process, said Mr. Kasaro in a statement issued to RSM News in Lusaka today. He further dismissed allegations that the lawful application of these provisions constitutes electoral misconduct as they are untrue and unfounded. The Girls Brigade Zambia has called on young girls and women to join organizations that promote the development and empowerment of the girl child. Girls Brigade Junior Council National Chairperson Agnes Msidi says young people should not focus on their backgrounds but rather on what they can do to create an enabling environment for every girl to thrive. Speaking in an interview with RSM News in Lusaka, Ms. Msidi said as the organization commemorates the International Day of the Girl Child, there's need to encourage girls to understand their rights and participate in activities that make them feel loved, valued, and supported. She said the commemoration serves as a reminder of the need to invest in the girl child and protect her from challenges such as any marriage. Ms. Msidi has since urged stakeholders to prioritize the rights, welfare, and empowerment of young girls to enable them to realize their full potential. The commemoration is being held under the theme End Child Marriages and Invest in Girls' Rights.
2: He's seen the fruits of Girls Brigade. Even the church, even my family, they've seen that, oh, there are good fruits in Girls Brigade. They see why, oh, this is why she loves it so much, because I've given them so much reason. So we also encourage the girls to say, give them a reason to support you, because yes, parents will always be what? Parents. They're able to see. So in as much as the girls learn, but we tell them to also, we need to bear fruits. We need to have good fruits. So those good fruits, when we produce good fruits from, when we produce the good fruits, our peers, our parents, our churches will be able to support us even more because they're able to see what we are getting.
1: Government has released 14.6 billion kwacha in September 2026 to sustain public service delivery, meet debt obligations, protect vulnerable households, and finance priority development programs across the country. Ministry of Finance and National Planning says the releases reflect the government's commitment to fiscal discipline, responsible debt management, and the protection of essential public expenditure as Zambia consolidates macroeconomic stability and advances toward higher production, investment, employment, and inclusive economic growth. Of this amount, 14.6 billion kwacha released, 5.4 billion kwacha financed the public service wage bill and related obligations, while another 5.4 billion kwacha went toward domestic and external debt service and the clearance of domestic arrears. In a statement issued to RSV News in Lusaka today by the Office of the Treasury, 1.8 billion kwacha was released to transfers, subsidies, and social benefits. Other government programs and general operations were allocated 1.5 billion kwacha. Additionally, 526.9 million kwacha financed capital expenditure, of which 459.9 million kwacha was directed toward road infrastructure and 67 million kwacha toward infrastructure projects in various ministries. The Treasury released 5.4 billion kwacha toward debt service and outstanding domestic obligations. Ministry of Finance and National Planning released 4.1 billion kwacha toward domestic debt service, 625.1 million kwacha financed external debt service, and 674.2 million kwacha supported the clearance of domestic arrears. The Treasury also released 1.5 billion kwacha across ministries, provinces, and agencies, with notable disbursement included 441.2 million kwacha for general operations, 101.1 million kwacha for expenditure related to the 2026 general elections, and 64.4 million kwacha for the ongoing geological mapping exercise. Ministry of Finance and National Planning further released 5.4 billion kwacha for the Public Service Wage Bill, covering personal emoluments and related obligations, including overseas allowances. The allocation supported the continued functioning of public institutions and the delivery of essential government services. Finance Minister Stumbeko Msokotwane said the detailed revenue and expenditure measures for 2027 will only be announced when the 2027 national budget is presented to Parliament. Dr. Msokotwane is optimistic of a stronger fiscal discipline to translate into tangible improvements in citizens' lives through better schools and hospitals, reliable public services, improved infrastructure, stronger social protection, greater employment opportunities, and rising household incomes across Zambia. The Lusaka City Council, LCC, has intensified efforts to unblock drainage systems across the city to mitigate flooding and protect public health following the accumulation of plastic waste and other solid waste in drainage channels. The exercise is being undertaken through the Council's Department of Engineering and Infrastructure Development. In a statement issued to RSV News in Lusaka today, LCC Public Relations Manager Chola Mwamba expressed concern over the continued disposal of waste in undesignated places, warning that the practice poses a serious threat to the environment and public health. Ms. Mwamba said blocked drainage systems contribute to flooding and increase the risk of waterborne disease outbreaks, including cholera. She said the council had intensified cleaning and unblocking works along critical roads, including Mumbwa Road, Kalusha Wale Road, and Freedom Way. Ms. Mwamba added that the exercise also includes works to block off the two main drains channeling west into Ngwenya Dam in Kuku and Misisi compounds, as well as desilting the Lumumba drain from the Mumbwa Road junction. She has urged residents and the business community to work together with the local authority to keep Lusaka clean by avoiding littering and the illegal disposal of solid waste, particularly in drainage systems. Ms. Mwamba has reaffirmed the council's commitment to ensuring a clean, safe, and healthy environment for all Lusaka residents. In African news, at least 109 migrants, including 15 children, have died and dozens more are still missing after a boat sank off the coast of Djibouti, the International Organization for Migration, IOM, has said. The boat was traveling from Djibouti to Yemen with 350 people on board when it capsized near the port town of Obok on Thursday night. Around 80 people were rescued, the IOM said. Coming up shortly, Ukraine strikes Yandex data center in third attack on Russian tech giant. This and more, stay tuned.
3: Did you know that starting a faith-based conversation can be as simple as asking someone what they believe in? Asking questions opens up doors to sharing Jesus boldly. Do that today. Remember, ask what they believe in.
4: Share Jesus boldly today.
1: And now the rest of the news. Yandex has been forced to pause its operations at a data center near Moscow after the facility was damaged in a Ukrainian drone strike, the third attack on the Russian tech giant sites this week. The company, dubbed Russia's Google, said no one was injured at the center in Vladimir, east of the capital, but some of its services were unavailable to users. Earlier this week, Yandex said it was struggling to maintain its services after two of its five data centers were hit in Ukrainian strikes.

0: protect vulnerable households, and finance priority development programs across the country. And at least 109 migrants, including 15 children, have died and dozens more are still missing after a boat sank off the coast of Djibouti, the International Organization for Migration, IOM, has said. For more news, follow us on our social media platforms. You can find us on Facebook, Instagram, X, and YouTube with the handle RSV News. My name is Chimba Chilopa. Stay tuned.
1: My name is Memory Musamba. I say no to violence. I say no to hate speech. I say no to political intolerance. I say no to tribalism. I say yes to a prosperous Zambia. I say yes to a united Zambia. I say yes to a peaceful Zambia. One Zambia, one nation. I choose peace because I am Zambia.

0: light leads to a positive. On the other side, there's no loyalty there. The enemy is not even loyal to the people he's enslaved. He has put a blindfold over unbelievers so that you do not see the value that's in following the Lord Jesus. You know his Lord, but you just don't want him to be your Lord. Even the demons themselves know his Lord. They tremble at his presence. At the sight of him, they tremble. If you could read the Gospels right now, you'll see examples of them crying out, "Are you here to send us into the abyss? Are you here to say?" You know, they tremble, but they just won't make him their Lord. So it's amazing being on the side of God, honestly speaking. Let's have some worship music and we will dissect actually what the wages of sin is death meant with regards to Jesus sacrificing himself for our sins. Stay tuned. This is Reflection.
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0: This is RCV, your home since 94, and we're reflecting on Romans 6, verse 20 to 23, with the focus being in 23 mainly, but let's read from 20. When you were slaves to sin, you were free from the control of righteousness. What benefit did you reap at that time from the things you are now ashamed of? He's asking a real question. Those things result in death, but now you have been set free from sin and have become slaves of God. The benefit you reap leads to holiness, and the result is eternal life. For the wages of sin is death, but the gift of God is eternal life. So the exchange, being a slave of God, is not actually a negative thing. That's how wonderful the kingdom of heaven is. Being a slave to God or of God simply means trading your will for His, or rather giving up your will and saying, I surrender, let your will be done. In that moment, the Lord Jesus was saying in Gethsemane, if this cup could pass from me, but not my will, but your will be done. That's exactly what it looks like being a slave of God. Letting Him have His way, letting Him order your steps. It's not the negative thing that we look at when we are looking at torment that happens in the kingdom of darkness and you giving up your will to the enemy. It's not the same thing, because what slavery to God actually leads to, according to Romans 6, is eternal life. The benefit you reap leads to holiness. The result is eternal life. For the wages of sin is death, but the gift of God is eternal life through Christ. That eternal life that came through Christ came as a result of Him taking on all the wages of sin that we were supposed to get as a result of our disobedience and being born in this flesh that was fallen from the first Adam. We were already steeped in sin at birth by virtue of being human after the fall. But choosing to accept the Lord Jesus as our Lord and Savior gives us this opportunity to be slaves of God, to actually walk with Him, to obey Him. Because honestly speaking, He knows the end from the beginning, and He knew us before we were formed in our mother's womb. He knows our expected end. Why not choose an expected end with a crown of glory at the end? Why would you want to end up in the kingdom of darkness with one who it's been prophesied that he will end up in the lake of fire? Open your eyes, fam. Open your eyes. Let's have some worship music. When we come back, we'll actually wrap this first hour up and continue dissecting from verse 23. This is Reflections. I'm Sanga Tembo. 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

first hour of Reflections is wrapping up. I'm back in the next hour, but we've been looking at Romans 6, verse 20 to 23, which reads, "When you were slaves to sin, you were free from the control of righteousness. What benefit did you reap at that time?" Vishmoade sangamo mukuba abasha balubembu.

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3: This is RCV, your home since 94, and we're reflecting on Romans 6, verse 20 to 23. Our focus this time around is in verse 23, where it says, "For the wages of sin is death, but the gift of God is eternal life in Christ Jesus, our Lord." Christ Jesus, who came to redeem us. Ever asked yourself how exactly he redeemed us? Ever asked yourself, like, okay, what does a man who's 100% God and 100% man coming to earth, living for 33 years or to a cross, have to actually do with our sins getting lifted from the time we failed during Adam? How was that procedure? Well, the justice system of God is based on this same verse here. "For the wages of sin is death, but the gift of God is eternal life in Christ Jesus." The Lamb of God who was crucified before the foundation of the universe itself. It was already known. The Lord already had a backup plan while making us to say, "Abangabawa, I'll send my own son to redeem them." It was already foretold way back. That's how far back the love of God for us goes. It just doesn't begin when John writes about it to say, "For God so loved the world that he sent his only begotten son, that whosoever believes in him shall not perish but have everlasting life." No, the Lord sees everything. So if you've ever wondered, like, how did Jesus end up being this high priest? Back in the day, you'd have abantu with sacrifices like sheep, which is an innocent lamb, by the way. Animals that were really without blemish taken to the temple, and the priest would receive that animal, actually. You, the one going there to atone for your sins, would take a knife and slaughter that animal. First of all, you'd have to touch it as a symbol of you laying all your sins on the animal. And afterwards, you'd have to kill it. Right after that, you'd have to burn that animal. As the aroma goes up, your sins are actually forgiven for that time period. But the Lord, I'm sure, figured, how many animals are we going to have to kill in this earth, fam? Let me send my own son, who's going to pay for these sins and ensure that that process that I've just described is once and for all. That's how it used to happen. And that's what Jesus came to now just say, "Abana bandika mbafuile," once and for all. You actually slaughtering your own lamb in front of the priest after you've now laid your hands on the lamb to say your sin is now going into this lamp, is a symbol of what happened to Christ on the cross. All that pain, all that whipping, all that embarrassment for our sakes. And then the wrath of God was on Christ instead of us. "For the wages of sin is death, but the gift of God is eternal life." There was no other way. This had to happen to Jesus Christ for us to be set free. Because when the Lord says something, it is law. It is justice. Even he can't get around his own word. That's why he had to do this. So the wages of sin, Jesus paid. That's where it comes from. Let's have some music. When we back, Reflections wraps up.
4: 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Hello, people. 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

0: verse 20 to 23, which reads, "When you were slaves to sin, you were free from the control of righteousness. What benefit did you reap at that time from the things you are now ashamed of? Those things result in death. But now that you have been set free from sin and have become slaves of God, the benefit you reap leads to holiness, and the result is eternal life. For the wages of sin is death, but the gift of God is eternal life in Christ Jesus our Lord." It's like he's reminding them to say, "Mwibwelela eko mwadi. Finish fiali mo mwya mwadi." But you hanging on to the enemy was only going to lead to eternal damnation. But you switching up and becoming God's children through Christ Jesus will only lead to eternal life. Almost like he's strengthening us in Romans to say, hold on tight to the salvation that you've received through Christ Jesus, who set you free. Stay tuned. Here's more music. When we come back, we end and summarize reflections today. We've been looking at Romans 6, verse 20 to 23.
1: What we play? 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

0: Welcome back to Reflections. We wrap up now. We've been looking at Romans 6, verse 20 to 23, and we've established that this is actually strengthening us to remain in God's righteousness because we are now slaves of God and free from sin. There was actually no benefit in staying in sin because we were going to reap death. For the wages of sin is death, but the gift of God is eternal life in Christ Jesus. The wages of sin being death might not even be physical death. Death in the Bible, especially in the spiritual, is actually separation from God. You end up with the kingdom of darkness in the lake of fire where you don't want to be, where there will be weeping and gnashing of teeth, forever damned. Nobody wants that. But being a slave of God means you have holiness. You are going to stay by his side eternally, reigning, ruling, and actually at peace. It may sound like, oh, what does being a slave of God mean? It's just submission to the one who made you and exchanging your own selfish ways for his selfless nature that he created for you to be like and moving in that regard. We also looked at the fact that the wages of sin is death, and he couldn't go back on his word after he actually kicked out Adam and Eve from the garden. The wages of sin was death and separation that they faced, and that separation went on. But the redemption came through Christ Jesus, who came back to die for our sins. And what was the symbol of that throughout the years? We would see if you sinned, you'd carry your lamb, whatever sacrifice you had to lay at the altar, but there was this ceremony that had to happen. You were carrying a blade as the sinner. You would touch your lamb as a symbol of you directing all your sins into that lamb, and the priest would have you kill that lamb, just as it happened on the cross. After that, you would burn that lamb, and that aroma would go to God. For that moment, you'd be rendered justified, just for that moment, until the next time you sinned. So that process had to end with Jesus, who came and died for us once and for all. No wonder Hebrews 6:6 says, out of love, we need not put Christ on the cross again. We can't keep crucifying the risen Savior. You backsliding and you going back to what you used to be a slave of is like putting Christ on the cross again. We need to know or always be reminded of the love of Christ, what brought him here in the first place, and keep walking in step with the Holy Spirit in obedience to our Lord Jesus Christ. Shall we now sin because grace abounds? No. There's a scripture that says that. Out of love, you cannot hurt your friend over and over again, knowing that I'm forgiven anyway, because he's my friend. He died for me. I'm forgiven. He calls me friend. No. Love in you says, I will not do anything to hurt the one person who had to sacrifice his own life for me and died for my sins and ensured that I end up by the Father's side in eternity. Thank you for listening to Reflections. We've been looking at Romans 6, verse 20 to 23. The wages of sin is death, and why the Father could not go back on his word, and what the symbolism was, and what it became when Jesus finally came here, lived 33 years, died, and rose again. I'm Sanga Tembo. Stay tuned to RCV, your home since 94.
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1: I want to make the following declaration. I declare today that I submit myself as president to the Lordship of Jesus Christ. I likewise submit the government and the entire nation of Zambia to the Lordship of Jesus Christ. I further declare that Zambia is a Christian nation.

Watchmen. The Watchmen. The Watchmen. Welcome to The Watchmen, a time of prayer for Zambia. 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

Hello and welcome to today's Watchman program. I'm your fellow Watchman, Reverend Joyce Mwanza, who is with you. I welcome you to pray with me as we bring this great nation of Zambia before God. Zambia, which is a Christian nation, a nation that is covenanted with God. We may not be the best example by our behavior, but we are still a Christian nation. And we continue declaring that we are a Christian nation. Today, I want us to pray that the word of the Lord may work for us. The word of the Lord may work for us. You know, if there's anything that can change us, if there's anything that can make us be the people that God wants to be, is the word of God. I will read a few scriptures that describe the word of God, and then we're going to pray. In Jeremiah chapter 23, verse 29. Jeremiah 23, verse 29. The Bible reads, Is not my word like a fire, says the Lord, and like a hammer that breaketh the rock into pieces? Is not my word like a fire, says the Lord, and like a hammer that breaks the rock? So we see the word of God being here like a fire, number one, then like a hammer that breaks the rock. We pray today that every step of

Goodness that we have as a nation, the Lord may break by His word in the name of Jesus Christ. And we pray that every chaff that we have accumulated through our disobedience, through doing detestable things, that they may be blown away, or they may be burnt by the fire of the Holy Ghost. In the name of Jesus, only then can we be a people that God will be pleased with. You know, it's not easy to refine, but it is important. It is inevitable that we get refined, because when we come out as pure as, you know, a pure metal, then God will be happy with us. I like what David says in Psalm 12, verse 6, where he, you know, takes the word of God as a refiner's fire. Let me just read it. That's Proverbs, Psalm chapter 12 and verse 6. This is what the word of God can do, and we must pray that God makes us such, that the word of God itself may make this nation, may make the nation of Zambia to be purified. Psalms 12, verse 6 says, the words of the Lord are pure words, as silver tried in a furnace of earth, purified 7 times. Purified 7 times. Can you imagine? Those of you that are into metal processing, you know what it takes to purify a metal. To get that metal out of the dirt that is dug in the ground. We don't just find silver as a metal like that. No, we take dirt out of the soil, out of the ground, and then start refining it, refining it. Then the metal melts out, and then it's dried. And then we get the silver from it. And the Bible here is saying, as silver is tried, is purified 7 times, so are the words of the Lord. In other words, the word of the Lord will never return to him void or empty, but it will accomplish that which it has been purposed for. When God says something, it should surely come to pass. It won't go back to him empty. No, it's final. It's purified. Like silver tried in the furnace of the earth. Purified 7 times, so is the word of the Lord. Hebrews chapter 4, verse 12. The Bible reads, for the word of God is quick and powerful and sharper than any two-edged sword, piercing even to the dividing asunder of the soul and the spirit, of the joints and marrow, and is a discerner of the thoughts and intents of the heart. I like this other, the last part. And is a discerner of the thoughts and the intents of the heart. The word of God is like a two-edged sword. And talking of a two-edged sword, it reminds me of this year. According to the Hebrew calendar, there's a new year which started somewhere around September. And the year now is 5787. And according to Hebrew calculations, it's the year of the sword, of the double-edged sword. It's either the word works for you this year, or it works against you. Like what the book of Revelation talks about, where at the end of everything, God says, let him who is unjust continue being unjust. And let him who is doing good continue doing good.
Let him who is sinful continue doing sin. Now even know when as a parent, umwanakuchusha. You just, oh, it's okay. Someone. It's okay, someone. The child does something, you know, notice, it's okay, do it, continue doing it. You even know that statement, continue doing it. One day when your father or mother get you, you'll be in big trouble. And these are the days that we're living in, where God is saying, let him who is sinful continue sinning. And let him who is just continue being just, being righteous. But we know the result of everything. Now, the word of God is quick and powerful and sharper than any two-edged sword, piercing asunder, even to the dividing of the soul and the spirit, and the joint and the marrow, and is a discerner of the thoughts and intents of the heart. That's what the word of God does. We are going to pray that the Lord God Almighty may wash us with his word, because the word of God also washes and cleanses, that we may be washed with the word of God. Let us pray that God may hammer us. You know what a hammer is? Until we become the right people that he wants out of us. A hammer hurts. It breaks stubborn things. It breaks, you know, those rocks. That's what the word of God does. Let us allow God to hammer us. It's not easy. David said, I would rather fall in your hands than to fall into the hands of men. At least you, Lord, you are forgiving. So when we've gone wrong as a nation, at least let's allow God to hammer us so that he brings out of us what we are supposed to be. Let us pray that the word of God be a refiner's fire to purify us like silver is purified 7 times. There's a lot of dirt. There are a lot of things that are found among us that need to be melted by this fire, the word of God, so that we may be purified. We may be presented before even our groom, the Lord Jesus Christ. The word of God is what we need. We don't need anything but just the word of God. Let us pray. We give you praise, dear God, our Father, our Daddy. Thank you for loving us that you sent your Son, Jesus Christ, to die for our sins. You saved us from all sin. You saved us, Almighty Father, delivered us, O God, from sin and from death. It is your love that was demonstrated to us, and we are forever grateful, Jehovah God, for that gesture of love, how you sent your Son, Jesus Christ, to die for us on the cross of Calvary. We have received salvation. We have received healing. Shame has been taken away from us, O Lord. We have been redeemed, Almighty God. Yes, Almighty Father. Yes, Almighty Father, sickness and disease have no power over us. Death has no power over us, O God. All us who are redeemed, Almighty Father, by the blood of the Lamb that was shed on the cross of Calvary, we give you praise and we give you, Jehovah God, honor that is due to you in the name of Jesus. We thank you, mighty Father, for your word that washes, your word that cleanses, your word that purifies. If there's anything that this nation of Zambia needs, it is your word, O Lord. It is your word, O God, to break every stubborn
Every stubborn heart, Almighty Father. Every stubborn heart, Almighty Father. That our hearts may be hearts of flesh, Almighty Father. Oh God, that it may break, Almighty Father, every stubborn spirit, oh God, that has prevailed in this nation, Jehovah God. In the mighty name of Jesus Christ. For your word is like a hammer breaking down, oh God, those stones, Almighty Father, hard stones of God. Yes, oh God, we bring our lives before you. We know that it hurts when it comes to you hammering us, oh God. But if that is what is beneficial for us, oh God, as a people, do it, oh God, according to your grace. But in your judgment, remember mercy, oh Lord. In your judgment, remember mercy, Almighty God. In the mighty name of Jesus, your word is like a refining fire. Yes, purifying silver 7 times, oh Lord. We pray that purify us, oh God. Remove anything unwanted from us, oh Lord. In the name of Jesus Christ, purify your church, Almighty Father, that we may stand before you, oh God, as a spotless bride, Almighty Father, before the bridegroom. In the name of Jesus, purify us, Almighty God, we pray. In the name of Jesus Christ, thank you that your word is a sword of God. Your word is quick. It is

Jesus, oh, have mercy on us. Have mercy on us, Almighty God. Have mercy on us, Spirit of the living God. Wash us, oh God. Wash this nation. Cleanse this nation, Lord, in the mighty name of Jesus Christ. Oh, Lord God Almighty, wherever, oh God, the problem is, let your word go there, Almighty Father, to deal, Almighty Father, with those very situations, oh God, that detest you, Almighty God, through us in the name of Jesus Christ. Oh Lord, let your word, which is light, let it shine in our lives, let it shine in every province, to bring, Almighty Father, exposure to every element of darkness in the name of Jesus Christ. For Lord God Almighty, darkness cannot comprehend the light, and we pray that shine, Almighty Father, among us, we pray, exposing every evil, exposing every element of darkness in our nation, in our families, in every place, Almighty God, in the name of Jesus Christ. Lekeni mulwana lengwensoni, lekeni mulwani asekumwetata, lekeni asekumwele sawesu, mwishinela kwa Yesu Kristo, twakana kuseva na, twakana mwishkulu ngechalo kuseva na, not in any way, not in any form, in the name of Jesus. We come to you, O God, with true repentance, O God, acknowledging our sins, acknowledging our unrighteousness, acknowledging our every evil, in the mighty name of Jesus Christ. O Father of mercies, we seek your mercies. Father of mercies, we seek your mercies, O Lord. Your mercies are upon us, O God. Your mercies which endure forever and ever. Your mercies which are from everlasting to everlasting. Let your mercies be upon us, Jehovah God, in the mighty name of Jesus. Tuwelele nyuruse mwele sawesu. Tusambe ni mweshikulu. Ama mpulu Yesu. Ama sambi Yesu. Imibele yonse ya bipa mweshikulu. 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Tua kano kwenda mumfimfi. Pantu imamuli rubuto. You've called us to light, O Lord. Father, we pray, help us to walk in the light, in the name of Jesus, even as you are light, O Lord, in the name of Jesus, in the mighty name of Jesus. Let your word work for us, your word which never returns to you void, but accomplishes that which, O God, you have purposed it for. Let your word, Almighty Father, be real and evident in our lives. Let your word, O God, bring about, O God, transformation among us, in the mighty name of Jesus Christ. Oh, Jehovah God, we give you praise. Jehovah, we thank you that your word is a discerner of the thoughts and intents of their heart. May your word discern, O God, our thoughts. May your word discern our intents, O God, that we may remain with a pure heart, my God, in the name of Jesus Christ. Let your word, Almighty Father, work among us, work in us, O Lord, in Jesus' mighty name. Every deception that the devil has brought in our midst, that the devil has brought in our lives, Father, we expel it, O Lord, by the blood of the Lamb, by the blood of the Lamb. We expel every form of darkness. We expel every form of blindness, O Lord, in the name of Jesus Christ. Draw us near to you, O God, in the mighty name of Jesus, that we may worship you once again, that we may glorify your name, that we may bring glory to your name, O God, in the name of Jesus. O Lord of righteousness, let your word make us righteous, in the mighty name of Jesus. Be exalted, my God, and be glorified. We pray all these things in the mighty name of Jesus, with thanksgiving in our hearts. Amen and amen. Thank you so much, and may the Lord richly bless you. Yes, let the word of God start with you. Let the word of God cleanse you. Let the word of God purify you. Let the word of God hammer every stubbornness that is within your heart, that you may remain a person that God wants you to be. It may not be easy, but it's inevitable, so that you become
you come out purified like silver.

0: that is tried 7 times in a furnace. Well, this is where we come to the end of our program. Until tomorrow morning, this is Reverend Joyce Mwanza. Bye-bye. God richly bless you.
1: 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Yeah.
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1: I may have to wait, but that's okay.
0: 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Say,
1: I may have to wait, but that's okay.
0: No music. Everyone.
1: I may have to wait, but that's okay.

That the everlasting God, okay. The creators of the ends of the world, he fainteth not.

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Was it an awkward moment? Did you see breakthrough? 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

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Woo! 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Open up your mouth and give him glory for the new things. For the things you haven't seen yet. For the things that no one has put their mouths on. 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Oh.

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We love hearing how God is moving through you.

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1: Oh my God, another meme?
0: Nope, better. I sent you a devotion that really spoke to me today. I found it very encouraging and challenging.
1: Thanks, bro. Very thoughtful of you. I will check it out.
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Being bold is coming to the understanding that the harvest is more than plenty, but those willing to put in the work are few. Turn quickly to the book of Matthew, past 28 chapters and come to verses 19 and realize the mandate is to look at the world and all its nations and say to ourselves, therefore, I'll go too. I'll go and love my neighbor enough to want to see them in heaven. I'll go and be compassionate enough to share the gospel with no fear end. I'll remember that persecution must be for his name's sake, because I'm grafted in. To God, we kids are namesakes. The practicality requires me to

0: which I invite you. Step into prayer and offering daily support to the brethren, being a good example of righteous standing to all my sisters, and then realize that it's time we disciples went out to disciple others, to disciple the world into getting to know the God of the Bible. So go ye into the world and share his word boldly. The call is to engage culture for his glory.
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0: Mutende mutende mwewe kalachalo ishinali antine James Sakala mleo mfukumula basa wa Christian Voice pa 101.1 FM kapiri mponshi muisela yo.
1: I was sitting in the kitchen and I was like, Lord, what am I going to do? I have all of these responsibilities, all of this going on, and it seems like I'm doing everything I can for you, and everything is just going opposite. Anybody ever been there where it seems like you were doing all you knew to do, and still you took 2 steps forward and you took 5 steps back, and you're saying, God, what in the world is going on? And I was sitting in my kitchen, and I didn't understand it, and then these words came. I said, Lord, you are good.

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And I had to declare out of a hard place that you're still getting better. I can never repay you, Lord. I can never repay you, Lord.

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